0: Let's see here. I want to make sure I do this in the order that I've been wanting to do this in. Sleazebag dad caucus founder Representative Jimmy Gomez admits to cheating on wife after the New York Post expose. We send more lowlives to Congress. It's unbelievable. It's unbelievable how these people conduct themselves. No wonder they don't give a damn. Congressional Dad's Caucus founder. This guy's a Congressional Dad's Caucus founder. Jimmy Gomez, Democrat of California, confessed Tuesday that he cheated on his wife after the Post in April revealed he was seen kissing a congressional aide outside a Washington party. The Post report unleashed a House Ethics Committee investigation that uncovered sordid new details, crushing Gomez's carefully crafted public image as a doting family man. It's almost like Swalwell in that sense. Although I think Swalwell's a one-off in terms of how disgusting he was. Maybe not. Years ago, I made personal mistakes outside my marriage that have caused real pain to my wife and family, he told CNN, describing the extramarital relations as consensual. I sincerely apologize to my wife, family, friends, and the people that I have the privilege to serve. The Los Angeles Democrat was spotted making out with a much younger congressional aide for a different lawmaker outside the home of then-Representative Eric Swalwell. Wait, let me get this straight. He's making out with a young congressional aide outside of Swalwell's home? Ahead of the August 2023 recess. So this is recent. It's recent. You do this stuff in your workplace, you're going to get fired and you might get a piece of litigation handed to you. Gomez, who's married, was kissing the aide 2 decades his junior outside Swalwell's backyard bash. Attendees do not recall seeing Gomez's wife or then 11-month-old son at the party. Just months prior, Gomez in January 2023 launched the Dad's Caucus and wore his baby son in a sling around his neck during marathon votes for House Speaker. Dads need to do more of our part at home and in Congress, advocating for policies that uplift parents and children, his caucus website said. These people are sick. They're sick. While trumpeting his family role, sources said Gomez, Swalwell, and Senator Ruben Galeo were busy boozing and behaving boorishly as members of the so-called Cool Kids clique. I don't know. Cool Kids, I always think of Swalwell and Galeo. Swalwell resigned in disgrace following a series of sexual misconduct allegations against him earlier this year. This guy Gomez is a sleazebag. He should resign and use his free time to trade war stories with Swalwell, said one Democratic source familiar with the matter. Gomez and the younger Hill staffer were kissing by a stunned group of Democratic congressional aides, two of whom recounted their surprise to the Post. A third heard of Gomez's alleged relationship with the woman from additional Democratic sources. Swalwell and Gomez were close friends. I'll be right back. Do you really want another summer like last summer, barely sleeping because you were too hot all night? 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
9: Fair skies out there tonight. Temperatures not quite as cool. We may see a little bit of fog by morning with lows in the low and mid-50s. Does look like we'll see temperatures area-wide in the 80s on Thursday. Could even poke up near 90 degrees on Friday afternoon. But again, a lot of 80s with sunshine, maybe even a touch of humidity by the end of the week. And a front approaching could mean a few showers or storms with that humidity in place on Saturday. From Stormwatch 9 Weather Center, I'm meteorologist Kevin Skorupa.
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You know, America doesn't stand for 250 years as a beacon of hope without the brave men and women willing to put their lives on the line to defend it. To honor these patriots, Pure Talk and its customers will raise $250,000 for America's Warrior Partnership by the end of July. This foundation stands on the front line of helping to prevent veteran suicide by covering the basics, housing, access to VA benefits, transportation, counseling, the tangible things that give veterans a hand up. And when you switch your cell phone service to Pure Talk this month, you'll have an opportunity to round up to support

0: I have in front of me a joint statement of the United States, Lebanon, and Israel. The United States convened the fourth high-level trilateral meeting between Israeli and Lebanese representatives. As a result of the U.S.-led negotiations, Israel and Lebanon agreed to the implementation of a ceasefire. Got a lot of ceasefires going, don't we? Ceasefire is contingent on a complete cessation of Hezbollah fire and the evacuation of all Hezbollah operatives from the southern Latani sector. That's pretty good. The two sides agreed with the guidance of the United States to swiftly advance the creation of pilot zones in which the Lebanese armed forces will take exclusive control of the territory to the exclusion of all non-state actors. These steps will enable progress towards a comprehensive peace and security agreement. All countries reaffirmed that the future of the relationship between Israel and Lebanon must be decided by the two sovereign governments. They rejected any attempt by any state or non-state actor to hold Lebanon's future hostage. Israel and Lebanon reaffirmed that they have no hostile intent toward one another and committed to continuing direct negotiations to build confidence, resolve all outstanding issues, and work toward a comprehensive agreement between the two countries. The delegations discussed a security framework building on discussions at the Pentagon on May 29, aimed at sustainably ensuring the sovereignty, security, and territorial integrity of Lebanon and Israel. This includes the dismantlement of non-state armed groups and the prevention of their reemergence. I can see the influence of Netanyahu here, which is on Hamas, the focus on Hamas. They cannot be involved. They need to be disarmed. They need to be moved. But then again, Hamas is supposed to be disarmed too, and they've been rearming. I'm just pointing it out as a practical matter. All parties condemned Iran's attacks on countries in the region and ongoing activities that undermine stability throughout the Middle East, whether through support for proxies and all other acts of aggression. The United States reiterated its ongoing support for both governments to exercise their sovereignty. It reaffirmed that any agreement to cease hostilities must be reached directly between the two governments, brokered by the U.S. and not through any separate track, meaning the U.N. The United States underscored its intent to support the Lebanese armed forces with the aim of improving their capacity and enabling the effective exercise of sovereignty throughout the Lebanese territory. It emphasized Secretary Rubio's June 2 statement that Hezbollah is not just an enemy of Israel and an enemy of America, but an enemy of Lebanon. Israel reaffirmed that its security and respect for its territorial integrity can only be achieved through the disarmament of Hezbollah and the dismantlement of its infrastructure throughout Lebanon. It emphasized the importance of direct negotiations under the leadership of the United States to resolve all outstanding issues and achieve durable peace and security. You can see pounding away at the Hezbollah issue. Doesn't it sound that way, Rich? Over and over again. Lebanon reaffirmed the necessity for mutual respect of internationally recognized borders, the urgent need for full implementation, the cessation of hostilities, underscoring the principle of territorial integrity and full state sovereignty. Lebanon committed to enhancing the capacity of the Lebanese armed forces with U.S. support to assert effective control throughout the country. The two parties agreed to reconvene the political and security tracks the week of June 22 with a view toward reaching a comprehensive agreement. The United States agreed to continue facilitating communication between the parties in the interim. Well, sounds very good. But it's very important here for one reason. Does anybody know? Raise your hand. Raise your hand. Anybody know? It separates the Lebanon Hezbollah issue from the Iran issue or deal. See what I mean, Mr. Producer? Which is genius on the part, I think, of the Israelis. That's my guess. That's how I'm reading it the first time, too. Very, very important. Very, very important. Let's see here. Just writing notes to myself. All right. We shall see, because I think there was an effort or a belief, at least on my part, that our negotiators were trying to... I don't trust this envoy, Thomas Barak, and the others. But what I was sensing, at least, no, I haven't talked to anybody, what I was sensing was that they were trying to pull Hezbollah and thereby Lebanon into any agreement with Iran, which would be a disaster for Israel because it has to be able to deal with Hezbollah. There was an agreement signed in 1983. I just went through it during the break. There were a lot of promises and red lines and all the rest, but the Lebanese government couldn't perform them because it was undermined by Hezbollah, backed by Syria, among others, and the Palestinians. So it all fell apart. So I don't know what will happen here, but this seems to lay it out decently. We'll be right back. 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
7: Fair skies out there tonight. Temperatures not quite as cool. We may see a little bit of fog by morning with lows in the low and mid-50s. Does look like we'll see temperatures area-wide in the 80s on Thursday. Could even poke up near 90 degrees on Friday afternoon. But again, a lot of 80s with sunshine, maybe even a touch of humidity by the end of the week. And a front approaching could mean a few showers or storms with that humidity in place on Saturday. From Stormwatch 9 Weather Center, I'm meteorologist Kevin Skorupa.
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Like last summer, barely sleeping because you were too hot all night long? Now, a lot of people blame the summer heat for bad sleep, when really, it may be their

0: 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I really want you to listen to this. I'm one of those that has a tough time sleeping, and I got one of these mattresses, and it makes a huge difference. 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Folks, please take advantage of this, because I don't know how much longer it's going to last. 101 nights at home for you to try it over 3 months during the summertime. It'll do exactly what I say it will do. Try it out, folks. I know you'll like it. And don't forget our friends at Pure Talk. 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Dial #250, say Mark Levin, to switch in as little as 10 minutes. Again, folks, try it. You're going to like it, just like my other products here. Dial #250, say Mark Levin today. Pure Talk is the best of the best. It's the absolutely the best of the best. We salute our armed forces, police officers, firefighters, emergency personnel, ICE, our truckers, the men and women in Israel, the men and women in Ukraine, the men and women in Persia, we haven't forgotten.
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0: volcano called Mount Tambora erupted in what is now Indonesia. It was the largest volcanic eruption in at least 1,300 years and ejected some 24 cubic miles of rock and dust into the Earth's atmosphere. Temperatures fell worldwide as the airborne material blocked sunlight, and 1816 was called the year without a summer. In May, frost killed off most crops in the higher elevations of Massachusetts, New Hampshire, Vermont, and upstate New York. On June 6th, snow fell in Albany. Though fruit and vegetable crops survived in New England, no more than a quarter of the corn crop was usable for food. Thousands of people left New England to go west in search of a more hospitable climate, richer soil, and better growing conditions. Thus did a mountain on the other side of the world profoundly affect the lives of New Englanders. I'm Rob at SugarRiverMedia.com.
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5: This is House Call for Health. Occasional lying in childhood is common, but frequent lying could indicate early signs of aggression. This from researchers who followed more than 3,000 French-speaking children in Quebec up to the age of 25 to see if they later had criminal records or mental health diagnoses. Teachers and parents reporting how often the children would tell a lie and other behaviors from the age of 6 to 19. They found that occasional lying was no cause for alarm, but kids who often told lies or whose lies increased over time were more likely to display early impulsive behavior or aggression and to have a higher chance of antisocial personality or criminal convictions when they become young adults. That study was conducted by McGill University, the University of Montreal, and John Jay College of Criminal Justice in New York City and published in the journal Development and Psychopathology. For more health news, go to foxnewshealth.com. 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
7: I'm Nicole Murray with Your Money Now. Shares in Universal Music Group dropped 7% following reports that Pershing Square had sold its stake in the group after two failed takeover attempts. The activist investor proposed to buy the company for roughly $35.29 per share, which is a 78% premium to UMG's closing price on April 2nd. Redfin reports that nationwide, 5.8% of all home listings were pulled off the market in April. That ties with December for the highest share of homes delisted since March of 2020, when the pandemic hit and the housing market froze. Delistings were up 3.8% compared with March. Atlanta saw the most homes taken off the market as higher mortgage rates and elevated gas prices weigh on housing. Oil prices are slightly lower by more than 1% as Lebanon and Israel agreed to implement a ceasefire. West Texas Intermediate at nearly $95 per barrel, Brent at $96. Futures are mixed as investors monitor the rising Middle East tensions. That's Your Money Now.
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0: Good morning and welcome to First Look, your first look at the news for Thursday, June 4th, 2026. 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I'm John Stewart. Stormwatch 9 says another sunny, gorgeous day ahead, but we could see some showers this weekend. We'll have an update on sports, the financials, the entertainment world, an interview or two, and of course, the latest news headlines right here on First Look.
1: Claremont is once again in search of a city manager after the latest hire resigned after less than a year on the job. Nancy Bates was hired in December after serving several months as the interim manager, but the town's mayor confirms she is now moving on. The departure comes after the previous manager was fired by the city council last year over differences in management style. There was no immediate word on why Bates is leaving. Claremont made national headlines last year over turmoil surrounding its school district's finances. The city has a number of other vacancies, including library director, health inspector, building inspector, finance director, and director of parks and recreation. Executive Councilor Karen Lyatt Hill of Lebanon said she's learned that an abutter and landowner on both sides of the Northern Rail Trail in Andover has placed jersey barriers blocking the public's access to the rail trail in Andover for over a mile. David Rodrigue, Commissioner of the State Department of Transportation, said his department shares her concern and called the action by Leonard Karen alarming. Executive Councilor Janet Stevens of Rye said this affects over 150,000 annually who use the 59-mile rail trail between Boscawen and Lebanon. Stevens called such unilateral action by an angry abutter unacceptable. Granite State legislators in both parties agree that lowering property taxes is a top priority for voters. Where they disagree is on the solution. Senator Tim Lang of Sanbornton supports a GOP proposal to put a local property tax cap on the ballot in the next two general elections. Opponents like Deb Howes, president of AFT New Hampshire, don't agree. She told union members last week that tax caps are blunt tools that don't allow districts to respond to the learning needs of all their students. She said the only way to provide property tax relief is for the state to fund its schools. Today, legislators will take up a bill, House Bill 1300, that would put school tax caps on local ballots in November of this year and again in 2028. Attorney General John Formella wants lawmakers to kill the compromise on House Bill 609 today, saying it creates too many unintended consequences that could harm rather than help gun owners and could put public safety at risk. In a letter sent to all House and Senate members yesterday morning, Formella said the bill would create a regulatory cliff that raises massive risk for the Second Amendment rights of New Hampshire citizens and legal uncertainty for the public safety operations of state law enforcement agencies. The bill is intended to make clear the state has sole control over regulations on firearms and self-defense tools and restricts limits enacted by towns and state agencies. Department of Corrections Commissioner William Hart is pulling Warden Michelle Edmark's controversial nomination to be Assistant Commissioner after meetings last week with department staff. Hart and Assistant Commissioner Jessica Curon heard from DOC staffers and others about Edmark last week during off-site meetings at the offices of Orr and Reno in Concord. Edmark is a favorite of Hart, Interim Commissioner John Skippa, and Governor Kelly Ayotte, but is deeply unpopular with those who work under her command. Ayotte expressed frustration yesterday when the nomination was officially pulled from the Executive Council agenda. A man accused of violently attacking and raping a woman in a Manchester cemetery in 2021 is being civilly committed after a years-long legal battle. Amuri Diol was found incompetent to stand trial for charges related to that incident, but he will still remain in custody. A judge agreed with prosecutors yesterday and ruled that Diol is a sexually violent predator. This type of civil commitment is rare and will keep Diol in custody for up to 5 years. Before the 2021 assault, prosecutors said they tried to have Diol held on separate assault charges, but he was released. Shortly after, he was accused of sexually assaulting a woman at knife point and threatening to kill her when she screamed for help. He was found at the scene and arrested. Stay tuned for more news coming up right after these commercial messages.
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1: A former Lamoille County Sheriff's deputy has been banned from police work in Vermont after being accused of using booking photos and other images to make trading cards of suspects who have been arrested. The same panel also agreed on a written warning to a member of the Rutland City Police Department who faced allegations of violating the state's fair and impartial policing policy by contacting federal authorities to get immigration details about people in a traffic stop. The Vermont Criminal Justice Council took both actions during a video meeting yesterday. Vermont immigrant activist group Migrant Justice is set to begin negotiations with Hannaford's parent company over working conditions on Vermont dairy farms. The activist group has long pressured Hannaford to join its Milk with Dignity program, an agreement that would give labor protections to immigrant workers who work on dairy farms that supply Hannaford stores. If Hannaford joined the program, its suppliers would need to agree to give workers paid sick leave, better wages, a guaranteed process to document hours and wages, and a safe and healthy work environment. Vermont officials are looking at a site in South Burlington as the potential future home of a juvenile rehabilitation facility they say is a critical missing link in the state's system of care. A grassy field on Meadowland Drive in South Burlington could soon be home to a new 14-bed stabilization and treatment facility aimed at treating troubled teens. The area is in an industrial park away from homes, but the state said it is close to police, jobs, and many of the families whose teens may stay there. A motorcyclist is hospitalized in critical condition following a crash in downtown Burlington on Tuesday night. Burlington police say it happened around 9:47 p.m. at the intersection of Main and South Willard Streets. Police say the driver of the motorcycle appeared to be going too fast and hit a station wagon. They say no one else was injured. And that's what's happening. We'll be right back. Today is June 4th. On this date in 1783, the Montgolfier brothers publicly demonstrated their hot air balloon. In 1784, Elizabeth Tiblet became the first woman to fly in an untethered hot air balloon. In 1912, Massachusetts became the first U.S. state to set a minimum wage. And in 1989, the Tiananmen Square protests were suppressed by the People's Liberation Army. Born on this date in 1783, King George III of the United Kingdom. In 1867, Carl Gustaf Emil Mannerheim, the Finnish military leader and sixth president of Finland, and in 1928, Dr. Ruth Westheimer, the German-American therapist and author. Dying on this day in 1929, Harry Frazee, the American director, producer, and agent, and the man who sold Babe Ruth to the New York Yankees. In 1941, German Emperor Wilhelm II, and in 1951, Russian-American bassist, composer, and conductor Serge Koussevitzky.
4: God loves you and has an awesome plan for your life. If you were to die right now, do you know for certain that heaven would be your home? The Bible says, the wages of sin is death, but the gift of God is eternal life through Jesus Christ our Lord. Say this with me from your heart and out loud to make heaven your home. Father, I turn from my sin. I receive Jesus Christ as my Savior and my Lord. Fill me with your Holy Spirit. I am yours. If you just prayed that prayer out loud from your heart, the Bible says heaven is your home. And I would love to meet you. Come join me at Lake Church in Newport on Sundays at 9 and 11 a.m. This is Pastor Samuel. Have a wonderful day.
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6: Last night at Fenway, the Red Sox had their way with the Orioles. Red Sox win 8-1, leading 3-0 in the first inning. Sox scored 5 in the fifth. Game over. William Abreu hit a home run. He drove in 3 runs.
7: No, I mean, it means a lot. We've been taking a really good at bat, and today the results showing up. It's just, you know, keep working hard, keep trying to do the same, everything.
6: William Abreu, Red Sox winning pitcher Peyton Tolley. 6 innings pitched, 7 strikeouts, not at his very best.
8: A couple good swings and misses on the cutters today. I thought that was a big big plus from the day. So it's just, I know I have the other stuff to where now I can just rip the heater through the zone. Yeah, it was, you know, it's always a good atmosphere, especially whenever, you know, we're doing things like we did today. So,
6: Peyton Tolley. Sox had 15 base hits, tops this season at Fenway. Red Sox 8, Orioles 1. Follow me, Tom Cuddy Sports.
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10: More sunshine today and even warmer temperatures this afternoon as temperatures climb between 85 and 90. Not as much humidity in the air until we get into tomorrow and Saturday. Temperatures both days will also be in the 80s. A lot of sunshine for Friday and the chance of some scattered showers and storms Saturday and some lingering showers for Sunday. From a Stormwatch 9 Weather Center, I'm meteorologist Kevin Skarupa.

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2: Amazon recently announced that it will close all of its Amazon Go and Amazon Fresh physical stores, ending its experiment with cashless convenience and grocery stores. The decision affects dozens of locations nationwide, with closures expected by February 1st. Some stores may be converted into Whole Food Market locations as Amazon refocuses on digital delivery and fulfillment strategy. The Wall Street Journal reports that company leaders said that the grocery formats did not deliver a scalable customer experience or economic model, prompting a strategic pivot to formats better aligned with consumer demand and online ordering trends. 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The website is a treasure trove of information about me and the show, as well as where to find it on the radio across the country. Keep up with the happenings at the Tech Mobility Show by visiting techmobility.show. 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You can also drop us a line at talk@techmobility.show. New population estimates from the Census Bureau show that U.S. population growth has slowed to 0.5%. The weakest pace since the pandemic, amid a sharp decline in immigration. Federal data indicate the country added roughly 1.8 million people, bringing the total to 341.8 million, with slower net migration cited as the primary reason for the moderation in overall growth, even as births and deaths remain relatively stable. Statisticians say this slowdown could have long-term implications for the labor force, economic expansion, and social programs as immigrant contributions shrink relative to historical trends. I'm Ken Chester.
0: This has been Tech Mobility in Focus.
3: A better life with Dr. Sanjay Gupta.
4: Making sure your kids get enough sleep. It's one of the most important things you can do for them as a parent, and yet it's often overlooked. Not only does sleep in the early years set the stage for mental and physical health, it also creates the foundation for how one sleeps later in life. That's according to the National Sleep Foundation. Now, that organization recommends 14 to 17 hours a night for newborns, 12 to 15 for infants, 11 to 14 for toddlers, 10 to 13 for preschoolers, and 9 to 11 for school-aged children. When it's age appropriate, start by talking to your kids about why sleep is important. It helps their body grow, helps their brains learn, helps their mood stay steady. Don't underestimate the importance of a routine. You can even narrate what you're doing step by step to help them along the way. I'm Dr. Sanjay Gupta, helping you live a better life.
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5: I'm Michelle Polino on Peacock. Love Island USA is returning once again to provide a brand new group of attractive single islanders looking for the opportunity to soak up some sun while on the search for romance. On Netflix, Michael Jackson, The Verdict, a 3-part docuseries taking a forensic look at the King of Pop's 2003 child molestation charges and his 2005 acquittal.
6: What's that?
5: On Prime Video, Clarkson's Farm, Season 5, Jeremy Clarkson is back as a major health scare forces him to rethink how he runs the farm while robot tractors and laser technology take over the field. On Hulu, Squatters, Get the F Out of My House, this 6-part docuseries follows homeowners across the country battling squatters who exploit legal loopholes to live rent-free in homes they don't own. And on Friday on Apple TV, Cape Fear, Javier Bardem, and Amy Adams star in this new psychological thriller series based on the 1957 novel. That's Fox 2 on Fox News.
7: It's June 4th, and this is your Fox Daily Snapshot. Today is National Safe Day. It's about preventing gun tragedies at home. According to NationwideChildrens.org, every year, nearly 1,300 kids die from gun accidents in homes, and many more are seriously injured. In 1989, thousands die in the Tiananmen Square massacre in Beijing, China. Chinese troops using assault rifles and tanks massacred unarmed civilians who had taken part in pro-democracy protests. Also on this day in 1984. The Boss, Bruce Springsteen, releases Born in the USA. The 15-time platinum album has sold more than 30 million copies, making it his most successful album. Born on this day in 1975, actress, director, producer, screenwriter Angelina Jolie, and George III, the King of Britain during the American Revolution. I'm CJ Papa. That's your Fox Daily Snapshot.
8: I'm Nicole Murray with Your Money Now. Treasury yields were largely unchanged this morning as investors await more key data on the U.S. employment picture. The yield on the 10-year Treasury note this morning was at 4.4828%. Ford is recalling almost 420,000 vehicles because of a seatbelt issue that may result in an injury if a crash occurs. The National Highway Traffic Safety Administration said the recall includes certain Ford Expedition and Lincoln Navigator vehicles with model years 2018 through 2022. SoftBank's concentrated AI bets are reviving concerns over its mounting debt. The company's shares have surged about 70% this year on investor enthusiasm over AI. CNBC reports that in March, S&P Global Ratings revised SoftBank's credit outlook to negative. Futures are mixed as Broadcom leads tech stocks to lower. Dow futures up by more than 100 points. NASDAQ futures down by more than 400 points. That's Your Money Now.
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13: Fox News, I'm Gianna Gelosi. President Trump signaling that a deal with Iran could be right around the corner, but not everybody is willing to wait as four House Republicans joined all Democrats voting to limit the president's Iran war powers.
14: The House of Representatives voted 215 to 208 to pass the War Powers Act resolution that symbolically aims to restrict President Trump from taking additional military action against Iran.
13: As Fox's Trey Yings, votes are still being counted in California in the races for governor and mayor of Los Angeles in the governor's race.
15: The latest numbers from the Associated Press show Hilton with about 28% of the vote. Democrat Javier Becerra is in second place at nearly 26%. And fellow Democrat Tom Steyer is in third place with roughly 20%.
13: Fox's Madeline Rivera, America's listening to Fox News.
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18: Executive Counselor Karen Lyatt Hill of Lebanon said she's learned that an abutter and landowner on both sides of the Northern Rail Trail in Andover has placed jersey barriers blocking the public's access to the rail trail in Andover for over a mile. David Rodrigue, Commissioner of the State Department of Transportation, said his department shares her concern and called the action by Leonard Caron alarming. Executive Counselor Janet Stevens of Rye said this affects over 150,000 annually who use the 59-mile rail trail between Boscawen and Lebanon. Stevens called such unilateral action by an angry abutter unacceptable. Claremont is once again in search of a city manager after the latest hire resigned after less than a year on the job. Nancy Bates was hired in December after serving several months as the interim manager, but the town's mayor confirms she is now moving on. The departure comes after the previous manager was fired by the city council last year over differences in management style. There was no immediate word on why Bates is leaving. Claremont made national headlines last year over turmoil surrounding its school district's finances. The city has a number of other vacancies, including library director, health inspector, building inspector, finance director, and director of parks and recreation. Granite State legislators in both parties agree that lowering property taxes is a top priority for voters. Where they disagree is on the solution. Senator Tim Lang of Sanborn supports a GOP proposal to put a local property tax cap on the ballot in the next two general elections. Opponents like Deb Howes, president of AFT New Hampshire, don't agree. She told union members last week that tax caps are blunt tools that don't allow districts to respond to the learning needs of all their students. She said the only way to provide property tax relief is for the state to fund its schools. Today, legislators will take up a bill, House Bill 1300, that would put school tax caps on local ballots in November of this year and again in 2028. Attorney General John Formella wants lawmakers to kill the compromise on House Bill 609 today, saying it creates too many unintended consequences that could harm rather than help gun owners and could put public safety at risk. In a letter sent to all House and Senate members yesterday morning, Formella said the bill would create a regulatory cliff that raises massive risk for the Second Amendment rights of New Hampshire citizens and legal uncertainty for the public safety operations of state law enforcement agencies. The bill is intended to make clear the state has sole control over regulations on firearms and self-defense tools and restricts limits enacted by towns and state agencies. Department of Corrections Commissioner William Hart is pulling Warden Michelle Edmark's controversial nomination to be Assistant Commissioner after meetings last week with department staff. Hart and Assistant Commissioner Jessica Curon heard from DOC staffers and others about Edmark last week during off-site meetings at the offices of Orr and Reno in Concord. Edmark is a favorite of Hart, Interim Commissioner John Skippa, and Governor Kelly Ayotte, but is deeply unpopular with those who work under her command. Ayotte expressed frustration yesterday when the nomination was officially pulled from the Executive Council agenda. A man accused of violently attacking and raping a woman in a Manchester cemetery in 2021 is being civilly committed after a years-long legal battle. Amuri Diol was found incompetent to stand trial for charges related to that incident, but he will still remain in custody. A judge agreed with prosecutors yesterday and ruled that Diol is a sexually violent predator. This type of civil commitment is rare and will keep Diol in custody for up to 5 years. Before the 2021 assault, prosecutors said they tried to have Diol held on separate assault charges, but he was released. Shortly after, he was accused of sexually assaulting a woman at knife point and threatening to kill her when she screamed for help. He was found at the scene and arrested. Stay tuned for more news coming up right after these commercial messages.
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0: My great-great-grandfather Roy Marshall opened Marshall's Garage in Elkins in 1947. That's over 75 years ago. Our family would like to thank you for your business all these years. Okay, Sid, close it out.
1: 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You'll be glad you

0: A former Lamoille County Sheriff's deputy has been banned from police work in Vermont after being accused of using booking photos and other images to make trading cards of suspects who have been arrested. The same panel also agreed on a written warning to a member of the Rutland City Police Department who faced allegations of violating the state's fair and impartial policing policy by contacting federal authorities to get immigration details about people in a traffic stop. The Vermont Criminal Justice Council took both actions during a video meeting yesterday. Vermont immigrant activist group Migrant Justice is set to begin negotiations with Hannaford's parent company over working conditions on Vermont dairy farms. The activist group has long pressured Hannaford to join its Milk with Dignity program, an agreement that would give labor protections to immigrant workers who work on dairy farms that supply Hannaford stores. If Hannaford joined the program, its suppliers would need to agree to give workers paid sick leave, better wages, a guaranteed process to document hours and wages, and a safe and healthy work environment. Vermont officials are looking at a site in South Burlington as the potential future home of a juvenile rehabilitation facility they say is a critical missing link in the state's system of care. A grassy field on Meadowland Drive in South Burlington could soon be home to a new 14-bed stabilization and treatment facility aimed at treating troubled teens. The area is in an industrial park away from homes, but the state said it is close to police, jobs, and many of the families whose teens may stay there. A motorcyclist is hospitalized in critical condition following a crash in downtown Burlington on Tuesday night. Burlington police say it happened around 9:47 p.m. at the intersection of Main and South Willard Streets. Police say the driver of the motorcycle appeared to be going too fast and hit a station wagon. They say no one else was injured. And that's what's happening. Today is June 4th. On this date in 1783, the Montgolfier brothers publicly demonstrated their hot air balloon. In 1784, Elizabeth Tiblet became the first woman to fly in an untethered hot air balloon. In 1912, Massachusetts became the first U.S. state to set a minimum wage. And in 1989, the Tiananmen Square protests were suppressed by the People's Liberation Army. Born on this date in 1783, King George III of the United Kingdom. In 1867, Carl Gustav Emil Mannerheim, the Finnish military leader and sixth president of Finland, and in 1928, Dr. Ruth Westheimer, the German-American therapist and author. Dying on this day in 1929, Harry Frazee, the American director, producer, and agent, and the man who sold Babe Ruth to the New York Yankees. In 1941, German Emperor Wilhelm II, and in 1951, Russian-American bassist, composer, and conductor Serge Koussevitzky.
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3: The OTAs, the organized team activities, resume this morning in Foxborough. Opportunity for players like O-lineman Will Campbell to, in his case, improve upon last season's not very impressive play.
4: I mean, nobody's a finished product. It's not, you know, one specific thing that I'm going to nail that. I work at everything every day. You know, like I said before, I'm 22, so I'm a long way from where I'm going to be, you know, in the future, and trying to make everything as a whole better.
3: Recently, a unique opportunity for some of the players. 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Campbell took several swings.
4: 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I was a little sore after. It's been a minute since I swung a baseball bat, but yeah, it was fun. I was super excited to be out there. I think everybody had a good time.
3: Patriots second season offensive lineman Will Campbell. 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
7: More sunshine today and even warmer temperatures this afternoon as temperatures climb between 85 and 90. Not as much humidity in the air until we get into tomorrow and Saturday. Temperatures both days will also be in the 80s. A lot of sunshine for Friday and the chance of some scattered showers and storms Saturday and some lingering showers for Sunday. From a Stormwatch 9 Weather Center, I'm meteorologist Kevin Scarupa.

0: Hey everybody, Bubbit here from Bubba's Bar and Grill at Newberry Harbor, right across from the town docks. I know it's so cliche, but spring has finally sprung, and what better time to get out and enjoy some food we haven't thought about in a while. After all, no one thinks salads and wraps in the winter, since that's pasta time. Well, I'm thinking salads and future beachwear, so come try out our menu of great salads and awesome wraps. Maybe pair that with a skinny margarita or refreshing lemonade that reminds us that summer will be here soonish. We have a new special menu full of cabin fever specials that have us begging to get out and meet up with friends and enjoy a great meal. Call us for a reservation or just show up. Come in and see us here at Bubba's, right on the southern tip of Big Lake Sunapee, and remember what we always say at Bubba's. We're having a lot of fun.
1: I don't think I even have enough friends in my contacts to get a party of four together. Guess I'm just heading to Bubba's alone for the chef's fish.
2: Marilyn Monroe would have turned 100 on June 1st, and Julian's Auctions is teaming up with Turner Classic Movies for the sale that even has items she personally owned and used. Among the lots, Marilyn's lipstick and other cosmetics, an early 1949 signed contract, and an annotated script from her last unfinished film, Something's Got to Give. There are pieces related to some of her other movies, including Gentlemen Prefer Blondes, The Misfits, Bus Stop, and more. Tanya J. Powers, Fox News.
3: 17 American Revolution War cannons that lay hidden beneath the Savannah River for nearly 240 years are getting a new home at the Savannah History Museum. Discovered in 2021 during river dredging, experts believe they sank during the buildup to the Siege of Savannah. Two cannons in their mud-encrusted states are already on display at the museum, while Texas A&M University spent years carefully restoring the other 17. And now, they'll anchor a new exhibit on Savannah's revolutionary role, opening 4th of July weekend. Carmen Roberts, Fox News.
4: I told you today, I'm still the greatest of all time.
3: The world knew Muhammad Ali as the greatest heavyweight boxing champion, but his widow, Lani Ali, says he was also known for standing up for humanitarian causes.
5: Muhammad was a very compassionate individual who showed compassion every day.
3: On the 10th anniversary of Ali's death, his hometown of Louisville, Kentucky, is honoring his legacy with a remembrance ceremony and by launching an annual Day of Compassion aimed at inspiring volunteer work and everyday acts of kindness. Carmen Roberts, Fox News.
6: The new trailer for the film about Peter Frampton titled Frampton is here, and it features archival photos and videos, as well as interview clips from Sheryl Crow, Ringo Starr, The Who's Roger Daltrey, and more. The film's trailer shows how Frampton burst onto the scene in 1976 with his seminal album, Frampton Comes Alive, changing the course of his life, and how the music and drugs at the time took its toll on the musician. The film will have its world premiere at the Tribeca Festival in New York City tonight. Tickets are on sale now. Michelle Polino, Fox News. Peabo Bryson, the man behind the Disney songs A Whole New World and Beauty and the Beast, has died at 75 years old, his family in a statement saying he died after suffering a stroke, adding, "While our hearts are broken, we find comfort in knowing how deeply Peabo was loved and how many lives were touched by his voice and his generous spirit." Celine Dion, his duet partner on Beauty and the Beast, shared a tribute on her Instagram story, writing on top of a photo of the two, "She is heartbroken, and that he will remain for her always as a symbol of the joy music brought to her life." Michelle Polino, Fox News.
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8: In 1815, a volcano called Mount Tambora erupted in what is now Indonesia. It was the largest volcanic eruption in at least 1,300 years and ejected some 24 cubic miles of rock and dust into the Earth's atmosphere. Temperatures fell worldwide as the airborne material blocked sunlight, and 1816 was called the year without a summer. In May, frost killed off most crops in the higher elevations of Massachusetts, New Hampshire, Vermont, and upstate New York. On June 6th, snow fell in Albany. Though fruit and vegetable crops survived in New England, no more than a quarter of the corn crop was usable for food. Thousands of people left New England to go west in search of a more hospitable climate, richer soil, and better growing conditions. Thus did a mountain on the other side of the world profoundly affect the lives of New Englanders. I'm Rob at SugarRiverMedia.com.
9: Hello, Greg here from Springledge Farm on Main Street in New London with a sunshiny farm update. It's planting time in New Hampshire. Long days.

0: the sun. The sun grows the plants, and now it powers everything else, too. In the fields, the strawberries and tomatoes are working hard, growing, and cherry tomato harvest is around the corner. Springledge Farm at 37 Main Street in New London. 526-6253. That's 526-6253.
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3: Worried about AI hacking you? Hackers just hacked AI in order to hack your accounts. Users of Meta's Instagram have been reporting they've had their accounts hacked. They brought their complaints to help forums on Reddit. The users were being contacted by Instagram, telling them their account parameters had been changed, even though they didn't do anything. That would lead them to realize their account passwords were changed by someone else, and they were locked out of their Instagram accounts. A video posted online showed how a hacker was able to use a VPN to spoof a user's location and then use Meta's AI chatbot to reset the passwords. It never triggered any suspicious activity alerts. They were even able to compromise an inactive Instagram account from the Obama administration. Instagram says the problem has since been fixed. Experts say enabling multi-factor authentication could have avoided it. With Fox on Tech, I'm Evan Brown, Fox News.
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4: I'm Michelle Polino. On Peacock, Love Island USA is returning once again to provide a brand new group of attractive single islanders looking for the opportunity to soak up some sun while on the search for romance. On Netflix, Michael Jackson, The Verdict, a three-part docuseries taking a forensic look at the King of Pop's 2003 child molestation charges and his 2005 acquittal.
5: What's that?
4: On Prime Video, Clarkson's Farm, Season 5, Jeremy Clarkson is back as a major health scare forces him to rethink how he runs the farm while robot tractors and laser technology take over the field. On Hulu, Squatters, Get the F Out of My House, this six-part docuseries follows homeowners across the country battling squatters who exploit legal loopholes to live rent-free in homes they don't own. And on Friday on Apple TV, Cape Fear, Javier Bardem, and Amy Adams star in this new psychological thriller series based on the 1957 novel. That's Fox 2 on Fox News.
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7: I'm Nicole Murray with Your Money Now. Treasury yields were largely unchanged this morning as investors await more key data on the U.S. employment picture. The yield on the 10-year Treasury note this morning was at 4.4828%. Ford is recalling almost 420,000 vehicles because of a seatbelt issue that may result in an injury if a crash occurs. The National Highway Traffic Safety Administration said the recall includes certain Ford Expedition and Lincoln Navigator vehicles with model years 2018 through 2022. SoftBank's concentrated AI bets are reviving concerns over its mounting debt. The company's shares have surged about 70% this year on investor enthusiasm over AI. CNBC reports that in March, S&P Global Ratings revised SoftBank's credit outlook to negative. Futures are mixed as Broadcom leads tech stocks to lower. Dow futures up by more than 100 points. NASDAQ futures down by more than 400 points. That's Your Money Now.
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12: Closing in on a deal, Gian Gelosi, Fox News. President Trump is keeping a positive mind over negotiations with Iran despite the recent strikes between the two countries over the last couple days. Fox's Griff Jenkins at the White House.
13: Despite Iranian reports that peace talks have ceased, President Trump says Tehran.

0: has not left the negotiating table, and a deal could soon come. The president also says Iran has agreed to one of his red lines. Iran has long maintained its nuclear program is for civilian purposes only, a claim heavily disputed by Iran's enriching uranium to 60%, with questions remaining over what will happen to the so-called nuclear dust. The world's leading nuclear watchdog issued a warning over the dangers posed by Iran's inventory of near-bomb-grade uranium. Talks have also been challenged by Israel's increased fighting in Lebanon.
1: And four House Republicans joined every Democrat voting to limit President Trump's Iran war powers. Meantime, the Senate appears to be on track to begin the process of funding CBP and ICE without any Democratic votes needed. It comes after DHS Secretary Mark Wayne Mullen issued a warning to protesters at a New Jersey ICE facility.
2: If sanctuary cities don't play ball, he's open to pulling CBP customs agents from their airports. By the way, he also pushed back on Democrats who claim DHS attacked ICE protesters at that facility over in New Jersey. Meantime, Democrats repeated their calls to not only abolish ICE, but to dismantle DHS as well. The upper chamber slated to kick off a marathon session that Republicans hope will end in the passage of some $70 billion in funding for ICE and CBP over the next 3 years.
1: And that's Fox's Kevin Cork in Washington. Republican lawmakers appear to have cleared two major hurdles, dropping the DOJ's controversial anti-weaponization fund and removing funding for security related to President Trump's White House ballroom. 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
1: The president made a big announcement when it comes to acting Attorney General Todd Blanche.
7: I'm instructing Dan and everybody else that's involved in that very complicated process, which is going to go, I think, very quickly, that we are going to make him permanent Attorney General.
1: President praising Blanche for taking after Pam Bondi's firing in April. Trump is expected to make his formal nomination sometime later today. Meantime, President Trump defends a Justice Department compensation fund that was scrapped amid bipartisan opposition. Fox's Jared Halpern at the White House.
8: Even though Acting Attorney General Todd Blanche says the Justice Department is not moving forward with a near $1.8 billion anti-weaponization fund, President Trump is not committing to a permanent end of the program.
7: The weaponization fund, as far as I'm concerned, was a beautiful thing.
8: The president says he believes many Americans do deserve compensation, including those prosecuted after the January 6th Capitol riot.
7: These are people that are great people that were destroyed. Their families have been destroyed. Many suicides.
8: But the compensation fund faced near immediate backlash from lawmakers, including from several Republicans in Congress. At the White House, Jared Halpern, Fox News.
1: Votes are still being counted in California, leaving a pair of key primary races up in the air.
9: The latest numbers from the Associated Press show Hilton with about 28% of the vote. Democrat Javier Becerra is in second place at nearly 26%. And fellow Democrat Tom Steyer is in third place with roughly 20%. But millions of votes still need to be counted, which, of course, could change the results. And part of the delay is because so many people in California vote by mail. And those ballots, of course, take longer to receive, verify, and count. Hilton is frustrated. So the uncounted ballots could lean Democratic, but Hilton thinks he'll maintain his lead because people are hungry for change.
1: And that's Fox's Madeline Rivera. Only Karen Bass, the incumbent mayor, has secured a spot in a November runoff election. I'm Gianna Gelosi. This is Fox News.
10: 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WUVR. I'm John Stewart. Stormwatch 9 says another sunny, gorgeous day ahead, but we could see some showers this weekend. We'll have an update on sports, the financials, the entertainment world, an interview or two, and of course, the latest news headlines right here on First Look.
5: Attorney General John Formella wants lawmakers to kill the compromise on House Bill 609 today, saying it creates too many unintended consequences that could harm rather than help gun owners and could put public safety at risk. In a letter sent to all House and Senate members yesterday morning, Formella said the bill would create a regulatory cliff that raises massive risk for the Second Amendment rights of New Hampshire citizens and legal uncertainty for the public safety operations of state law enforcement agencies. The bill is intended to make clear the state has sole control over regulations on firearms and self-defense tools and restricts limits enacted by towns and state agencies. Granite State legislators in both parties agree that lowering property taxes is a top priority for voters. Where they disagree is on the solution. Senator Tim Lang of Sanborn supports a GOP proposal to put a local property tax cap on the ballot in the next two general elections. Opponents like Deb Howes, president of AFT New Hampshire, don't agree. She told union members last week that tax caps are blunt tools that don't allow districts to respond to the learning needs of all their students. She said the only way to provide property tax relief is for the state to fund its schools. Today, legislators will take up a bill, House Bill 1300, that would put school tax caps on local ballots in November of this year and again in 2028. Claremont is once again in search of a city manager after the latest hire resigned after less than a year on the job. Nancy Bates was hired in December after serving several months as the interim manager, but the town's mayor confirms she is now moving on. The departure comes after the previous manager was fired by the city council last year over differences in management style. There was no immediate word on why Bates is leaving. Claremont made national headlines last year over turmoil surrounding its school district's finances. The city has a number of other vacancies, including library director, health inspector, building inspector, finance director, and director of parks and recreation. Executive Counselor Karen Lyatt Hill of Lebanon said she's learned that an abutter and landowner on both sides of the Northern Rail Trail in Andover has placed jersey barriers blocking the public's access to the rail trail in Andover for over a mile. David Rodrigue, Commissioner of the State Department of Transportation, said his department shares her concern and called the action by Leonard Karen alarming. Executive Counselor Janet Stevens of Rye said this affects over 150,000 annually who use the 59-mile rail trail between Boscawen and Lebanon. Stevens called such unilateral action by an angry abutter unacceptable. Department of Corrections Commissioner William Hart is pulling Warden Michelle Edmark's controversial nomination to be Assistant Commissioner after meetings last week with department staff. Hart and Assistant Commissioner Jessica Curon heard from DOC staffers and others about Edmark last week during off-site meetings at the offices of Orr and Reno in Concord. Edmark is a favorite of Hart, Interim Commissioner John Skippa, and Governor Kelly Ayotte, but is deeply unpopular with those who work under her command. Ayotte expressed frustration yesterday when the nomination was officially pulled from the Executive Council agenda. A man accused of violently attacking and raping a woman in a Manchester cemetery in 2021 is being civilly committed after a years-long legal battle. Amuri Diol was found incompetent to stand trial for charges related to that incident, but he will still remain in custody. A judge agreed with prosecutors yesterday and ruled that Diol is a sexually violent predator. This type of civil commitment is rare and will keep Diol in custody for up to 5 years. Before the 2021 assault, prosecutors said they tried to have Deol held on separate assault charges, but he was released. Shortly after, he was accused of sexually assaulting a woman at knife point and threatening to kill her when she screamed for help. He was found at the scene and arrested. Stay tuned for more news coming up right after these commercial messages.
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5: A former Lamoille County Sheriff's deputy has been banned from police work in Vermont after being accused of using booking photos and other images to make trading cards of suspects who have been arrested. The same panel also agreed on a written warning to a member of the Rutland City Police Department who faced allegations of violating the state's fair and impartial policing policy by contacting federal authorities to get immigration details about people in a traffic stop. The Vermont Criminal Justice Council took both actions during a video meeting yesterday. Vermont immigrant activist group Migrant Justice is set to begin negotiations with Hannaford's parent company over working conditions on Vermont dairy farms. The activist group has long pressured Hannaford to join its Milk with Dignity program, an agreement that would give labor protections to immigrant workers who work on dairy farms that supply Hannaford stores. If Hannaford joined the program, its suppliers would need to agree to give workers paid sick leave, better wages, a guaranteed process to document hours and wages, and a safe and healthy work environment. Vermont officials are looking at a site in South Burlington as the potential future home of a juvenile rehabilitation facility they say is a critical missing link in the state's system of care. A grassy field on Meadowland Drive in South Burlington could soon be home to a new 14-bed stabilization and treatment facility aimed at treating troubled teens. The area is in an industrial park away from homes, but the state said it is close to police, jobs, and many of the families whose teens may stay there. A motorcyclist is hospitalized in critical condition following a crash in downtown Burlington on Tuesday night. Burlington police say it happened around 9:47 p.m. at the intersection of Main and South Willard Streets. Police say the driver of the motorcycle appeared to be going too fast and hit a station wagon. They say no one else was injured. And that's what's happening.
15: Thank you.
5: Today is June 4th. On this date in 1783, the Montgolfier brothers publicly demonstrated their hot air balloon. In 1784, Elizabeth Tiblet became the first woman to fly in an untethered hot air balloon. In 1912, Massachusetts became the first U.S. state to set a minimum wage. And in 1989, the Tiananmen Square protests were suppressed by the People's Liberation Army. Born on this date in 1783, King George III of the United Kingdom. In 1867, Carl Gustaf Emil Mannerheim, the Finnish military leader and sixth president of Finland. And in 1928, Dr. Ruth Westheimer, the German-American therapist and author. Dying on this day in 1929, Harry Frazee, the American director, producer, and agent, and the man who sold Babe Ruth to the New York Yankees. In 1941, German Emperor Wilhelm II, and in 1951, Russian-American bassist, composer, and conductor Serge Koussevitzky.
15: Spring is here. 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
17: Last night at Fenway, the Red Sox had their way with the Orioles. Red Sox win 8-1, leading 3-0 in the first inning. Sox scored 5 in the fifth. Game over. William Abreu hit a home run. He drove in 3 runs.
18: No, I mean, it means a lot. We've been taking a really good at bat, and today the results showing up. It's just, you know, keep working hard, keep trying to do the same, everything.
17: William Abreu, Red Sox winning pitcher Peyton Tolley. 6 innings pitched, 7 strikeouts, not at his very best.
19: A couple of good swings and misses on cutters today. I thought that was a big big plus from the day. So it's just, I know I have the other stuff to where now I can just rip the heater through the zone. Yeah, it was, you know, it's always a good atmosphere, especially whenever, you know, we're doing things like we did today. So,
17: Peyton Tolley. Sox had 15 base hits, tops this season at Fenway. Red Sox 8, Orioles 1. 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
22: More sunshine today and even warmer temperatures this afternoon as temperatures climb between 85 and 90. Not as much humidity in the air until we get into tomorrow and Saturday. Temperatures both days will also be in the 80s. A lot of sunshine for Friday and the chance of some scattered showers and storms Saturday and some lingering showers for Sunday. From a Stormwatch 9 Weather Center, I'm meteorologist Kevin Skarupa.
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2: Nyro Magnetics, a Minneapolis startup, is developing a new class of permanent magnets made from iron and nitrogen that could challenge China's dominance in the rare earth supply chain. These super magnets may first appear in audio gear next year and eventually in EVs, wind turbines, and other industrial applications. China currently controls the vast majority of rare earth refining and magnet production. Still, Nyron's technology aims to reduce this reliance by offering a domestically produced alternative. A development Fast Company reports industry players and global manufacturers are watching closely. I'm Ken Chester.
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4: A Better Life with Dr. Sanjay Gupta.
24: Making sure your kids get enough sleep. It's one of the most important things you can do for them as a parent, and yet it's often overlooked. Not only does sleep in the early years set the stage for mental and physical health, it also creates the foundation for how one sleeps later in life. That's according to the National Sleep Foundation. Now, that organization recommends 14 to 17 hours a night for newborns, 12 to 15 for infants, 11 to 14 for toddlers, 10 to 13 for preschoolers, and 9 to 11 for school-aged children. When it's age appropriate, start by talking to your kids about why sleep is important. It helps their body grow, helps their brains learn, helps their mood stay steady. Don't underestimate the importance of a routine. You can even narrate what you're doing step by step to help them along the way. I'm Dr. Sanjay Gupta, helping you live a better life.
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2: In 1815, a volcano called Mount Tambora erupted in what is now Indonesia. It was the largest volcanic eruption in at least 1,300 years and ejected some 24 cubic miles of rock and dust into the Earth's atmosphere. Temperatures fell worldwide as the airborne material blocked sunlight, and 1816 was called the year without a summer. In May, frost killed off most crops in the higher elevations of Massachusetts, New Hampshire, Vermont, and upstate New York. On June 6th, snow fell in Albany. Though fruit and vegetable crops survived in New England, no more than a quarter of the corn crop was usable for food. Thousands of people left New England to go west in search of a more hospitable climate, richer soil, and better growing conditions. Thus did a mountain on the other side of the world profoundly affect the lives of New Englanders. I'm Rob at SugarRiverMedia.com.
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5: This is House Call for Health. Occasional lying in childhood is common, but frequent lying could indicate early signs of aggression. This from researchers who followed more than 3,000 French-speaking children in Quebec up to the age of 25 to see if they later had criminal records or mental health diagnoses. Teachers and parents reporting how often the children would tell a lie and other behaviors from the age of 6 to 19. They found that occasional lying was no cause for alarm, but kids who often told lies or whose lies increased over time were more likely to display early impulsive behavior or aggression and to have a higher chance of antisocial personality or criminal convictions when they become young adults. That study was conducted by McGill University, the University of Montreal, and John Jay College of Criminal Justice in New York City and published in the journal Development and Psychopathology. For more health news, go to foxnewshealth.com. 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I'm Lisa Brady, Fox News.
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7: 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Hackers just hacked AI in order to hack your accounts. Users of Meta's Instagram have been reporting they've had their accounts hacked. They brought their complaints to help forums on Reddit. The users were being contacted by Instagram, telling them their account parameters had been changed, even though they didn't do anything. That would lead them to realize their account passwords were changed by someone else, and they were locked out of their Instagram accounts. A video posted online showed how a hacker was able to use a VPN to spoof a user's location and then use Meta's AI chatbot to reset the passwords. It never triggered any suspicious activity alerts. They were even able to compromise an inactive Instagram account from the Obama administration. Instagram says the problem has since been fixed. Experts say enabling multi-factor authentication could have avoided it. With Fox on Tech, I'm Evan Brown, Fox News.
8: I'm Nicole Murray with Your Money Now. Broadcom reported weaker-than-expected revenue in its fiscal second-quarter earnings report. Leading up to the report, revenue has surged in recent quarters, driven by demand for custom AI chips. CEO Hock Tan did not raise the company's full-year target of $100 billion in AI chip sales. Its shares are down 15%. Prologis CEO Dan Letter said on CNBC that the company's growing data center business represents one of its biggest opportunities yet as demand for AI infrastructure accelerates. The company has already energized 5.6 gigawatts of power across its data center pipeline and started $1.3 billion data center projects. CrowdStrike has announced a 4-to-1 stock split and narrowly beat Wall Street's fiscal 2027 first quarter estimates. Shares are up about 60% this year as companies lean into more cyber tools to fend off advanced AI attacks. CEO George Kurtz said the company is critical to successful AI adoption. Futures are still mixed. That's your money now.
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13: News. I'm CJ Papa. President Trump hammers the four Republicans who sided with Democrats in the House vote to curb his war powers with Iran, calling the group bad. Meanwhile, a timeline in place seems to be emerging.
14: If it happens, it could happen like over the weekend.
13: Is talking about peace.
15: Despite Iranian reports that peace talks have ceased, the president says talks are actually going pretty well and that a deal may soon be at hand. The president also saying Iran has agreed to let the U.S. go in and get that so-called nuclear dust, the near-bomb-grade enriched uranium, if a deal is signed.
13: That's Fox's Griff Jenkins at the White House. He's the acting attorney general. President Trump last night in the Rose Garden told the crowd he wants to elevate Todd Blanche to the top of the Justice Department. That would require Senate confirmation. And still no winners in the California primary vote for governor, as well as the race for Los Angeles mayor. 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
2: Granite State legislators in both parties agree that lowering property taxes is a top priority for voters. Where they disagree is on the solution. Senator Tim Lang of Sanborn supports a GOP proposal to put a local property tax cap on the ballot in the next two general elections. Opponents like Deb Howes, president of AFT New Hampshire, don't agree. She told union members last week that tax caps are blunt tools that don't allow districts to respond to the learning needs of all their students. She said the only way to provide property tax relief is for the state to fund its schools. Today, legislators will take up a bill, House Bill 1300, that would put school tax caps on local ballots in November of this year and again in 2028. Claremont is once again in search of a city manager after the latest hire resigned after less than a year on the job. Nancy Bates was hired in December after serving several months as the interim manager, but the town's mayor confirms she is now moving on. The departure comes after the previous manager was fired by the city council last year over differences in management style. There was no immediate word on why Bates is leaving. Claremont made national headlines last year over turmoil surrounding its school district's finances. The city has a number of other vacancies, including library director, health inspector, building inspector, finance director, and director of parks and recreation. Executive Counselor Karen Lyatt Hill of Lebanon said she's learned that an abutter and landowner on both sides of the Northern Rail Trail in Andover has placed jersey barriers blocking the public's access to the rail trail in Andover for over a mile. David Rodrigue, Commissioner of the State Department of Transportation, said his department shares her concern and called the action by Leonard Karen alarming. Executive Counselor Janet Stevens of Rye said this affects over 150,000 annually who use the 59-mile rail trail between Boscawen and Lebanon. Stevens called such unilateral action by an angry abutter unacceptable. Attorney General John Formella wants lawmakers to kill the compromise on House Bill 609 today, saying it creates too many unintended consequences that could harm rather than help gun owners and could put public safety at risk. In a letter sent to all House and Senate members yesterday morning, Formella said the bill would create a regulatory cliff that raises massive risk for the Second Amendment rights of New Hampshire citizens and legal uncertainty for the public safety operations of state law enforcement agencies. The bill is intended to make clear the state has sole control over regulations on firearms and self-defense tools and restricts limits enacted by towns and state agencies. Department of Corrections Commissioner William Hart is pulling Warden Michelle Edmark's controversial nomination to be Assistant Commissioner after meetings last week with department staff. Hart and Assistant Commissioner Jessica Curon heard from DOC staffers and others about Edmark last week during off-site meetings at the offices of Orr and Reno in Concord. Edmark is a favorite of Hart, Interim Commissioner John Skippa, and Governor Kelly Ayotte, but is deeply unpopular with those who work under her command. Ayotte expressed frustration yesterday when the nomination was officially pulled from the Executive Council agenda. A man accused of violently attacking and raping a woman in a Manchester cemetery in 2021 is being civilly committed after a years-long legal battle. Amuri Diol was found incompetent to stand trial for charges related to that incident, but he will still remain in custody. A judge agreed with prosecutors yesterday and ruled that Diol is a sexually violent predator. This type of civil commitment is rare and will keep Diol in custody for up to 5 years. Before the 2021 assault, prosecutors said they tried to have Diol held on separate assault charges, but he was released. Shortly after, he was accused of sexually assaulting a woman at knife point and threatening to kill her when she screamed for help. He was found at the scene and arrested. Stay tuned for more news coming up right after these commercial messages.
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2: A former Lamoille County Sheriff's deputy has been banned from police work in Vermont after being accused of using booking photos and other images to make trading cards of suspects who have been arrested. The same panel also agreed on a written warning to a member of the Rutland City Police Department who faced allegations of violating the state's fair and impartial policing policy by contacting federal authorities to get immigration details about people in a traffic stop. The Vermont Criminal Justice Council took both actions during a video meeting yesterday. Vermont immigrant activist group Migrant Justice is set to begin negotiations with Hannaford's parent company over working conditions on Vermont dairy farms. The activist group has long pressured Hannaford to join its Milk with Dignity program, an agreement that would give labor protections to immigrant workers who work on dairy farms that supply Hannaford stores. If Hannaford joined the program, its suppliers would need to agree to give workers paid sick leave, better wages, a guaranteed process to document hours and wages, and a safe and healthy work environment. Vermont officials are looking at a site in South Burlington as the potential future home of a juvenile rehabilitation facility they say is a critical missing link in the state's system of care. A grassy field on Meadowland Drive in South Burlington could soon be home to a new 14-bed stabilization and treatment facility aimed at treating troubled teens. The area is in an industrial park away from homes, but the state said it is close to police, jobs, and many of the families whose teens may stay there. A motorcyclist is hospitalized in critical condition following a crash in downtown Burlington on Tuesday night. Burlington police say it happened around 9:47 p.m. at the intersection of Main and South Willard Streets. Police say the driver of the motorcycle appeared to be going too fast and hit a station wagon. They say no one else was injured. And that's what's happening. Today is June 4th. On this date in 1783, the Montgolfier brothers publicly demonstrated their hot air balloon. In 1784, Elizabeth Tiblet became the first woman to fly in an untethered hot air balloon. In 1912, Massachusetts became the first U.S. state to set a minimum wage. And in 1989, the Tiananmen Square protests were suppressed by the People's Liberation Army. Born on this date in 1783, King George III of the United Kingdom. In 1867, Carl Gustav Emil Mannerheim, the Finnish military leader and sixth president of Finland, and in 1928, Dr. Ruth Westheimer, the German-American therapist and author. Dying on this day in 1929, Harry Frazee, the American director, producer, and agent, and the man who sold Babe Ruth to the New York Yankees. In 1941, German Emperor Wilhelm II, and in 1951, Russian-American bassist, composer, and conductor Serge Koussevitzky.
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0: Last night at Fenway, the Red Sox had their way with the Orioles. Red Sox win 8-1, leading 3-0 in the first inning. Sox scored 5 in the fifth. Game over. William Abreu hit a home run. He drove in 3 runs.
1: No, I mean, it means a lot. We've been taking a really good at bats, and today the results showing up. It's just, you know, keep working hard, keep trying to do the same, everything.
0: William Abreu, Red Sox winning pitcher Peyton Tolley. 6 innings pitched, 7 strikeouts, not at his very best.
5: A couple of good swings and misses on the cutters today. I thought that was a big plus from the day. So it's just, I know I have the other stuff to where now I can just rip the heater through the zone. Yeah, it was, you know, it's always a good atmosphere, especially whenever, you know, we're doing things like we did today. So,
0: Peyton Tolley. Sox had 15 base hits, tops this season at Fenway. Red Sox 8, Orioles 1. 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
6: More sunshine today and even warmer temperatures this afternoon as temperatures climb between 85 and 90. Not as much humidity in the air until we get into tomorrow and Saturday. Temperatures both days will also be in the 80s. A lot of sunshine for Friday and the chance of some scattered showers and storms Saturday and some lingering showers for Sunday. From a Stormwatch 9 Weather Center, I'm meteorologist Kevin Skorupa.
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11: Marilyn Monroe would have turned 100 on June 1st, and Julian's Auctions is teaming up with Turner Classic Movies for the sale that even has items she personally owned and used. Among the lots, Marilyn's lipstick and other cosmetics, an early 1949 signed contract, and an annotated script from her last unfinished film, Something's Got to Give. There are pieces related to some of her other movies, including Gentlemen Prefer Blondes, The Misfits, Bus Stop, and more. Tanya J. Powers, Fox News.
12: 17 American Revolution War cannons that lay hidden beneath the Savannah River for nearly 240 years are getting a new home at the Savannah History Museum. Discovered in 2021 during river dredging, experts believe they sank during the buildup to the Siege of Savannah. Two cannons in their mud-encrusted states are already on display at the museum, while Texas A&M University spent years carefully restoring the other 17. And now, they'll anchor a new exhibit on Savannah's revolutionary role, opening 4th of July weekend. Carmen Roberts, Fox News.
25: I told you today, I'm still the greatest of all time.
12: The world knew Muhammad Ali as the greatest heavyweight boxing champion, but his widow, Lonnie Ali, says he was also known for standing up for humanitarian causes.
26: Muhammad was a very compassionate individual who showed compassion every day.
12: On the 10th anniversary of Ali's death, his hometown of Louisville, Kentucky, is honoring his legacy with a remembrance ceremony and by launching an annual Day of Compassion aimed at inspiring volunteer work, and everyday acts of kindness. Carmen Roberts, Fox News.
27: The new trailer for the film about Peter Frampton, titled Frampton, is here, and it features archival photos and videos, as well as interview clips from Sheryl Crow, Ringo Starr, The Who's Roger Daltrey, and more. The film's trailer shows how Frampton burst onto the scene in 1976 with his seminal album, Frampton Comes Alive, changing the course of his life, and how the music and drugs at the time took its toll on the musician. The film will have its world premiere at the Tribeca Festival in New York City tonight. Tickets are on sale now. Michelle Polino, Fox News. Peabo Bryson, the man behind the Disney songs A Whole New World and Beauty and the Beast, has died at 75 years old, his family in a statement saying he died after suffering a stroke, adding, "While our hearts are broken, we find comfort in knowing how deeply Peabo was loved and how many lives were touched by his voice and his generous spirit." Celine Dion, his duet partner on Beauty and the Beast, shared a tribute on her Instagram story, writing on top of a photo of the two, "She is heartbroken, and that he will remain for her always as a symbol of the joy music brought to her life." Michelle Polino, Fox News.
28: We all know the story of the goose that laid the golden egg. 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She won national recognition for her ales, but remained true to her home, nestled next to Kearsarge Mountain in New London, powering her microbrew with the rays of the sun. The goose that brewed the perfect ale. 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
2: In 1815, a volcano called Mount Tambora erupted in what is now Indonesia. It was the largest volcanic eruption in at least 1,300 years and ejected some 24 cubic miles of rock and dust into the Earth's atmosphere. Temperatures fell worldwide as the airborne material blocked sunlight, and 1816 was called the year without a summer. In May, frost killed off most crops in the higher elevations of Massachusetts, New Hampshire, Vermont, and upstate New York. On June 6th, snow fell in Albany. Though fruit and vegetable crops survived in New England, no more than a quarter of the corn crop was usable for food. Thousands of people left New England to go west in search of a more hospitable climate, richer soil, and better growing conditions. Thus did a mountain on the other side of the world profoundly affect the lives of New Englanders. I'm Rob at SugarRiverMedia.com.
3: Hello, Greg here from Spring Ledge Farm on Main Street in New London with a sunshiny farm update. It's planting time in New Hampshire. Long days, warmer nights, fresh plants, and garden enthusiasm all combining to get the summer gardens off the ground. Perennials are the backbone of a lot of gardens, and we have some tried and true cultivars this week. Rudbeckia, also known as Brown-Eyed Susan, is reliable and long-blooming. Pair it with Anothera, Texas Primrose, and you've got masses of yellow blooms all summer. We've been a 100% solar-powered farm for 4 years now. The arrays out back run the farm stand, the greenhouses, the office, the farmhouse, all on clean sunshine. You could say we've doubled down.

0: Nearly 1,300 kids die from gun accidents in homes, and many more are seriously injured. In 1989, thousands die in the Tiananmen Square massacre in Beijing, China. Chinese troops using assault rifles and tanks massacred unarmed civilians who had taken part in pro-democracy protests. Also on this day in 1984... The Boss, Bruce Springsteen, releases Born in the USA. The 15-time platinum album has sold more than 30 million copies, making it his most successful album. Born on this day in 1975, actress, director, producer, screenwriter Angelina Jolie, and George III, the King of Britain, during the American Revolution. I'm CJ Papa. That's your Fox Daily Snapshot.
1: This is House Call for Health. Occasional lying in childhood is common, but frequent lying could indicate early signs of aggression. This from researchers who followed more than 3,000 French-speaking children in Quebec up to the age of 25 to see if they later had criminal records or mental health diagnoses. Teachers and parents reporting how often the children would tell a lie and other behaviors from the age of 6 to 19. They found that occasional lying was no cause for alarm, but kids who often told lies or whose lies increased over time were more likely to display early impulsive behavior or aggression and to have a higher chance of antisocial personality or criminal convictions when they become young adults. That study was conducted by McGill University, the University of Montreal, and John Jay College of Criminal Justice in New York City and published in the journal Development and Psychopathology. For more health news, go to foxnewshealth.com. 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
4: I'm Nicole Murray with Your Money Now. Broadcom reported weaker than expected revenue in its fiscal second quarter earnings report. Leading up to the report, revenue has surged in recent quarters, driven by demand for custom AI chips. CEO Hock Tan did not raise the company's full-year target of $100 billion in AI chip sales. Its shares are down 15%. Prologis CEO Dan Letter said on CNBC that the company's growing data center business represents one of its biggest opportunities yet as demand for AI infrastructure accelerates. The company has already energized 5.6 gigawatts of power across its data center pipeline and started $1.3 billion data center projects. CrowdStrike has announced a 4-to-1 stock split and narrowly beat Wall Street's fiscal 2027 first quarter estimates. Shares are up about 60% this year as companies lean into more cyber tools to fend off advanced AI attacks. CEO George Kurtz said the company is critical to successful AI adoption. Futures are still mixed. That's Your Money Now.
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0: Presidential pushback, CJ Papa, Fox News. The fourth time is the charm for the House.
10: The concurrent resolution is adopted.
0: Well, voting to clamp down on the president's ability to wage war with Iran, it's largely symbolic and on Truth Social. The president calls the vote meaningless, bashing the four Republicans, label them bad, joining all the Democrats in the middle of my final negotiations to end the war with the Islamic Republic. Fox's Trey Yinks in Tel Aviv.
11: The president spoke from the Oval Office on Wednesday about the negotiations with the Islamic Republic of Iran, saying the United States has a very powerful deal they are negotiating. The House of Representatives voted 215 to 208. 8 to pass the War Powers Act resolution that symbolically aims to restrict President Trump from taking additional military action against Iran.
0: Now, the president can veto the bill if it passes.

0: my time, I used to like enjoy it.
1: Right.
0: But in the last few years, I don't enjoy it. I don't want to upset you. I don't want to make a phone call to you and you be mad or upset you have to deal with me.
1: Right.
0: I don't want that for you. So right. I tried, dude. I tried so hard just for this guy just to like me. Dude, we don't have to be friends and go out and get dinner
1: together. Right, right, right.
0: But just like...
1: A great working relationship.
0: Yes.
1: Yeah.
0: Dude, I have tried. And it's funny. I think it's just him as a person, just kind of his personality. Because we'd be there. We were doing a manhole. You had to do a vacuum test. Another thing I thought was stupid, but...
1: Yeah. Here we are, yeah.
0: Here we did it. And there's a guy there that he recommended that, you know, he said, here's a couple people, but this guy's good. And cool. I have him come out and do it. So they know each other for, like, a long time.
1: Mm.
0: Well, next thing we know, he walks off. And that's it. Dude, he didn't say goodbye. He didn't say have a good day. He didn't say... F yourself. He didn't say none of those things. He just left. And I'm like, wasn't that weird? Like, when you get on the phone, when you're on the phone with him, and you're like, when you finish your sentence, he just hangs up. He doesn't say bye.
1: So he's an awkward guy. Yeah, yeah.
0: Yes. Like, I don't know. So, I mean, some of it's him, I think, too, just kind of who he is, which is fine. You can be you. I'm not criticizing that. It's just odd at times because I'm like, you know, you don't say goodbye, which... I used to have an employee do the same thing. I'm like, dude, stop doing that. Like, it's disrespectful. Just say, okay, thanks, goodbye, whatever.
1: Right, right.
0: But when you just, like, hang up on the person.
1: Oh, just turn around and walk off.
0: Yes.
1: We're done.
0: Like, I guess we're done with the conversation. I guess.
1: Like, I've known people like that, actually.
0: Yeah.
1: I think they're so awkward.
0: Yeah, they're just probably,
1: Maybe
0: they're introverts. Now they're not.
1: They're nervous. Real introverts. Like, yeah. They feel awkward saying goodbye.
0: Yeah, well, that's if not that normal, may, dude.
1: I agree. I agree with that.
0: So I was talking to my massage therapist, Linda, who's my friend, too. But so I was talking to her Tuesday, and I was like, you know, we've had a lot of shows and talk a lot of politics and whatever. But I was like, I just don't want to do that anymore.
1: I agree.
0: It's going to happen here and there.
1: Yeah, well, I'm going to bring them up.
0: Because, you know, but I was like... I just want to have positive shows if we can, because there's too much negative in the world.
1: Yes.
0: And so, and I don't want to contribute to that. So, and then the whole thing with Wayne Stearns and, like, the Facebook thing, and I was like, that really, like, you know, that means something to me.
1: Right.
0: Like, when I say something, and if it offends you, like, I don't want it to be in a mean way.
1: Right, right.
0: I mean, if it's biblical and you disagree with it and offends you, well, I honestly don't care.
1: Yeah, email God.
0: Yeah. Yeah, you and God work out.
1: You
0: his
1: send
0: word,
1: him the email. Yeah,
0: but
1: yeah, yeah.
0: I'm just gonna follow it, and right. If that bothers you, well, that's on you and him. You know, yeah. Between you and him. So, but like we do, we want to like provide. We want to do a better show that is more positive.
1: Yes,
0: that brings you to God, and not further away, and doesn't like. There's just so much negative in the world, dude.
1: It really is,
0: and we'll have days. Yeah. I can't promise. This isn't a turning point where I'm never gonna. Say anything that, well, I promise you, I'm going to offend some people today.
1: Yes.
0: But here's the deal. When it's biblical and it offends you, I could literally care less and right. I won't apologize for it.
1: Right.
0: Like, I don't like when people apologize on behalf of God. Like, you know, I apologize that this is his scripture, but it is what it is. No, you shouldn't be apologizing.
1: Right.
0: You don't have nearly enough fear of God because you should be like, well, oh, this is what God says and that's the end of it.
1: Well, most people... use God as an accessory.
0: Yes.
1: If that makes sense.
0: Yeah, oh, it makes sense.
1: Instead of, it's either you're all in or you're all out.
0: Dude, how do you do this? I have something for this.
1: Okay.
0: I have
1: something. Oh, really?
0: Right here.
1: Okay.
2: The worst question you could ever ask someone you are discipling is to have them read a scripture and say this. What did that mean to you? You need to stop being a verse-a-day Christian. Being a verse-a-day Christian is killing American Christianity. We are teaching people what is called eisegesis. No, God has parameters for his word, and you can't just cherry-pick and make up your own doctrines. Who cares what it meant to you? What does it mean? That's the question. Like, what does this actually mean? What did I get out of it? Where did my brain go when I read that? We've got to let the word be the word.
0: Dude, we didn't rehearse this.
1: No, that's crazy, right?
0: We don't ever rehearse this show.
1: We don't. I don't even know what's going on when I sit down.
0: That's true. That's a fact.
1: Yeah.
0: He doesn't. I just tell him to sit down, push the play thing, and
1: we'll figure it out from there.
0: Yes. That's the problem.
1: Yeah.

0: is everyone is a verse a day Christian, right?
1: Yes.
0: Where you pick out a little verse, but you forget the rest of the verse.
1: Yeah, the whole rest of the book.
0: Or the whole book.
1: Yes.
0: There's a lot of that.
1: Yes, yes.
0: So we forgot the whole book.
1: Right.
0: We might as well get right into it, dude.
1: Okay.
0: So, it's Pride Month.
1: Yes. Okay. Here we go. Definitely.
0: Pride Month, or Demon Month, I would call it.
1: Yeah.
0: And if you take Pride Month and you take away a few things, you get demon. Just, yeah. Benny Johnson shared that, and I was like, yeah, that's true.
1: I mean, it is.
0: So, actually, crap, I need my phone. Sorry. All right. So, first I had to make sure I wasn't blocked, because if I was blocked, I was making a phone call to someone that I know that runs a page, and I'll be like, why am I not allowed on What's Up Newport anymore? Apparently that's not the case. Apparently they decided to take the message down. I'm assuming, I don't know who did it.
1: Okay.
0: It might have been the church, or it might have been the people, I don't know who did it. Nah, I don't care.
1: Right. Well, did the church make the post?
0: Yes.
1: Then they can
0: correct.
1: Delete comments.
0: Oh, no, they took the whole post down.
1: Oh, they took the whole thing down. Yeah, okay.
0: Yeah, they should. They should. So, the Epiphany Church in Newport,
1: mm-hmm.
0: I don't know which church that is, one of them. So, the post said, we practice respect for the dignity of every human being. And then it's got a picture with a bunch of flags that I don't recognize. Not all of them. So there's like a pride-looking flag.
1: Yes,
0: and
1: then
0: there's
1: that.
0: Like some brown thing, or I don't know.
1: Yeah.
0: So I looked them up, because I don't know. So the top left one was a blue field with white crosses. That's their shield, the Episcopal Church's... Yeah, Episcopal Church's shield. then the white cross, the St. Andrew's cross, whatever. So that's their thing. Then the top right, the pink, the light blue, the white, brown, black, colors associated with progressive pride, representing transgender people and people of color. And then the bottom right is yellow, orange, and red, part of the traditional rainbow pride colors representing the LGBTQ plus ABCDQ, whatever. And then the bottom left is, this is likely, ChatGPT'd this, an additional pride-related colors incorporated into a redesigned church shield. So, yeah. Okay, so, here's the deal.
1: Mm-hmm.
0: In 1 Corinthians 6:9, homosexuality is against God. You will not inherit the kingdom of God.
1: Right.
0: It's also in the Old Testament. There's only like one sin that God says is an abomination to him, and that was homosexuality.
1: Right.
0: I didn't make these rules up. These are God's rules.
1: Right.
0: Nor will I apologize for them. And I'll say this right now. I love all people.
1: Yes.
0: But I will not share in your pride. I will not join in your sin, nor did Jesus.
1: Right.
0: Jesus sat with sinners, and he told him to repent.
1: Right.
0: That's a big difference. He didn't sit with him and put on a pride flag or a drag show.
1: How about... let's say I felt like I was in the wrong body, right? Really, yeah. I should be a woman, right?
0: Right.
1: Let's say I felt that way. Who cares what? So am I greater than God? Did God design me wrong? Is that what we're saying?
0: Why was Satan thrown out of heaven?
1: Ego, pride.
0: Bingo!
1: Yeah.
0: Pride,
1: yeah.
0: We celebrate, we have a Pride Month.
1: Yes.
0: Pride, that you are going against God's natural way of living.
1: Right.
0: Like I said, I have friends that are gay.
1: Me too.
0: And I love those people.
1: Me too.
0: And I would do anything if they called me and asked me.
1: Yes.
0: But I'm not going to celebrate what you do in your bedroom.
1: Yeah, I'm not congratulating them.
0: Not going to congratulate you.
1: I agree.
0: Like, what happened here? This whole thing is screwed up to start with because, okay, what you and your wife and me and my wife do in our house, in our bedroom, whatever.
1: Right.
0: Who is that for anyone else to celebrate or talk about or participate in or any of these things?
1: Right. Yeah. Because there's no heterosexual month.
0: No.
1: And I would say we're the most important because without us, you don't reproduce.
0: Yeah.
1: We kind of keep the society moving forward kind of thing.
0: Yes. 100%. So, here's the thing. What you personally do on your own is up to you.
1: Yes.
0: It's not my job to tell you how to run your life.
1: Right.
0: I mean, I'll throw suggestions out there. I'll tell you what the Bible says.
1: Right.
0: And you can take it or you can leave it. That's
1: between you and God.
0: But that's my respect to you as a human being.
1: Right.
0: You might not like what I have to say, but that's it is what it is, right? But this is a different level because this is a church, okay?
1: Oh, I agree.
0: That apparently can't keep people in the church. So, you know, maybe they're worried they're going to have to shut the lights off because people aren't tithing enough. They don't have enough people in. So we're going to have to broaden the horizon. So we practice respect and dignity for, you know, for the dignity of every human being. Well, you know what's going to happen someday when these people stand before God? They're not going to get respected and have dignity when they burn in hell for their sins.
1: Well, your job as a church is guide people to heaven.
0: Yeah, according to God's word, not your own made-up
1: crap. Right. Because if you're making it up, then you, yeah, I agree with you. This world is so, 10 years ago, it was a lot easier to tell the difference between a man and a woman. So we have people running our country in the Supreme Court. Some of them will not answer the question, what is a woman or what is a man?
0: Yeah.
1: How did we get to here?
0: Because
1: an average 3-year-old can tell the difference between mommy and daddy.
0: Yeah.
1: Like,
0: because they're so politically driven that they don't dare speak anything that goes against their cult. So, I don't know. Then you should definitely not have the position.
1: I mean, you should be proud to be a strong leader, man. Like, that's what God's calling you for.
0: God made Adam and Eve, not Adam and Steve.
1: I mean, that's fair.
0: Dude, I'm not even to the offensive part yet.
1: Okay. Oh. Okay.
0: That'll come.
1: Okay.
0: So, you're a church, and you celebrate this, clearly. Plus, you also celebrate people that they're trans. So, they have mental illnesses, and now you celebrate it. So, you celebrate demons. So, we said this before. You can't serve two masters. You either serve God or you serve the devil.
1: Right.
0: And this church serves the devil.
1: Yes.
0: Because you cannot serve both.
1: Yeah. Being kind is a fake disguise if it's kindness where it's going to lead you to hell.
0: Yeah. The Bible says to love your neighbor as yourself. You know what that means? Love your neighbor enough to tell them the truth.
1: Right.
0: Not just to disguise their mental illness and say, oh, it's okay. You think that you're supposed to be a girl? Oh, it's okay. We'll celebrate then. I'm not celebrating nothing.
1: No, so you're telling me God was wrong when he created you?
0: Right.
1: I kind of find that hard to believe.
0: Yeah. So. So I made a comment. And now I don't even know what my comment was because it got deleted. Yeah, I didn't screenshot it. But it was basically that you need to preach the Bible.
1: Yes.
0: And not this crap that you're making up. And I'm like, you foul devils. You represent Jesus, not Satan. God hates pride.
1: Yes.
0: Lucifer was thrown out of heaven and took a third of the angels because of pride, because he was the most beautiful angel. He was a musician, and he thought, why do I need God?
1: Right.
0: That's the number one thing God hates is pride.
1: Yes.
0: But you think, I'm proud. I don't understand it, dude, even on any level. Take God out of it, on any level.
1: Right.
0: I'm proud that I'm with a man, or I'm with a woman, the same sex, or whatever. Like, I don't get it, dude. Once again, what you do in your bedroom is not the public's field of, like, I don't get it.
1: Right.
0: What do you do? It doesn't have anything to do with anything.
1: Yeah, I mean, pride will, I mean, it doesn't matter who it is. It doesn't even have to be sexual.
0: No.
1: If you're just prideful, like, oh, I'm the best whatever in the world, like.
0: Oh, there'll be many people that are kept out of heaven, not just because of, you know, the LGBTQ pride month. No, just pride in general.
1: Yes.
0: Because pride is what keeps you from God.
1: That's a great way to put that.
0: And this whole thing is a slap in God's face. But for a church, listen, like I said, what you do at your house, in your bedroom, whatever, that's between you and God.
1: I mean, I think it's awesome they let all the people in. That's fine.
0: So does in our church.
1: Yeah, okay, but, that's what I was... Yes.
0: But we don't put a flag out front.
1: Right. We don't... Right, we're not celebrating the sin.
0: Yes.
1: Right. Like, you can come in, we will support you, we will help guide you.
0: What do you think would happen if we were to put a flag out front and said, we support murder?
1: Well, that would be a problem.
0: But like, why? Yeah. Because you follow one of God's rules, you follow none of God's rules.
1: I'm with you, God. All sin at the end of the day is equal to...
0: Like, I mean, you have a moron in Texas who's like a politician guy that is nothing but a wolf in sheep's clothing, where he says there's nothing in the Bible about abortion. I don't know. What about that? Thou shalt not kill.
1: I mean, that's pretty big.
0: I mean, I'm no linguist, but seems pretty self-explanatory.
1: I mean, when you start snuffing out God's creations, I think that's a problem.
0: You think?
1: I mean,
0: you know who celebrates that? The devil.
1: Yes.
0: Because he hates every single one of us.
1: Right.
0: So, I don't know. But as a church, you should close your doors. You're not really a church.
1: Right.
0: Like, it's a disgrace.
1: Yeah. Well, that's the reason you're struggling to keep people anyways. Like.
0: Right. Because the truth will set you free. And the truth, when you preach the truth, that's like when people show up.
1: Right.
0: Not this watered-down Christianity that is literally going to lead people to hell. Because they're going to think, well, the church said it was okay, so it must be okay.
1: Right, right, right. You're actually creating a bigger problem.
0: For them?
1: Yes.
0: But here's the thing, too. And you should remember this, whoever the pastor is of this church. You will be held to a higher account than the people that you're supposedly pastoring.
1: Right.
0: Because God will hold you to a higher account.
1: Yeah, he'll hold you to the word.
0: Oh, yeah.
1: I mean,
0: like, it's your job to lead these people.
1: Right.
0: His way.
1: Yes.
0: And you're not doing that. That's going to come at a huge cost.
1: Yeah. I mean, yeah, 100%.
0: So, now let's make it about me.
1: Okay.
0: So I commented that. And then some person commented something like, weren't you the one that was sending Snapchats to a 16 or 17-year-old?
1: Oh, here we go.
0: I think there's something against the Bible. And then to someone else's credit, they commented something. I had Andrea, like, oh, she's standing up for you. Like, I had to read it a couple times. I'm like, what are they saying here?
1: Right, right, trying to figure out the context.
0: And I was like, oh, okay. So here's the funny thing about that. And I'm like, how do I respond? Do I not respond? Do I just, like, because, listen, this is a great reward in persecution, and that's all this is.
1: Yes.
0: There's a great reward in persecution when you're standing up for God, not if you're just being persecuted because it's you.
1: Right.
0: But if it's for righteousness' sake, then there's a great reward. So,
1: I mean, it's a great cost to do great things, and one of those costs is persecution.
0: Yeah.
1: I mean, that's just the way it works.
0: And when the devil starts messing, God starts blessing.
1: Yes.
0: Which, matter of fact, we signed that deal today for that job. But, so, I just commented, I was like, that's funny, because when the police got a warrant for my Snapchat account, they found absolutely nothing. Matter of fact, the girl that I allegedly was Snapchatting, there's no history of me ever having a friendship on Snapchat. Right, like right. That. She was a friend on Snapchat.
1: Right.
0: And so, and then this moron person who this girl's dating or whatever, but said, because I got all these screenshots from back when all this crap was going on, but he's like, well, yeah, well, because you can delete it. Okay, genius. You can't delete off Snapchat's server.
1: Right.
0: Yes, the snap opens and they don't have a record of that.
1: Right.
0: But they have a record of you sending snaps. They have a record of who you were friends with on Snapchat.
1: Yeah, there's a whole blueprint.
0: I actually, matter of fact, I posted the police paper that said that there was nothing on my Snapchat.
1: Right.
0: So, and I say this, why bring this up? Well, real simple, because you think saying these things has some sort of power over me.
1: Right.
0: But I do a radio show that reaches thousands of people.
1: Yes, and then you run
0: twice a week.
1: Run a successful business.
0: And I run a successful business. I'll mention it on my show.
1: Right, right, right.
0: So, there you go. And then I commented, I'm like, aren't you a dude that's trying to be a woman? That's it. I hit the wrong demon. That's what it is.
1: Yeah.
0: Because the demon in you doesn't like what I got to say.
1: Right. Yeah, that's right.
0: And I hope that offends you. But guess what? You're a dude. You'll always be a dude. When they bury you in the ground years and years from now, and I bless you. I really do. I have nothing against you, but your DNA, you will always be a man. You can add, uncut, and do whatever you want. You'll always be a guy.
1: I mean, it breaks my heart that you think you're something that you're not. Like,
0: yeah.
1: Like, really, it does. It breaks anyone who goes through that.
0: Parenting is one of the things I think.
1: It could, yes.
0: That would probably make some people mad, too.
1: Yeah. Well.
0: Hey, listen, you're welcome to get your own show. You can do your own podcast.
1: You sure can.
0: You can. Welcome to America.
1: Yep.
0: You're welcome to not listen.
1: I mean, I'd even welcome to come sit down and have a chat, because that's who I am. I know, yeah. I mean, as long as it stayed civil.
0: I'm getting better.
1: Yes.
0: So, yeah, there's that.
1: Yep.
0: And then there's other comments. Like, that all disappeared, though, like, this comment was gold. And I'm like, no, actually, this comment was stupid.
1: Yeah. I have people So I haven't done anything criminal since 1994. It's been a minute, right?
0: Shh. It's not even criminal anymore.
1: But I still have people because of the things I do and all the that I get that still thrown in my face. Well, weren't you? And like, yeah, I was.
0: Me and you are blood bought, washed in the blood of Jesus.
1: Yes.
0: God doesn't see our sin anymore, and he doesn't need to see your sin anymore. If you're that person out there, like, well, who do you think you are? I'm no one special.
1: Me either, right.
0: I'm who I am because of God.
1: Right. Just remember, you're no one special either, though.
0: Exactly.
1: Like, we're all God's children, and yeah.
0: Yes.
2: I'm Nicole Murray with Your Money Now. Oil prices are down this morning by roughly 3% after a report that President Trump is reluctant to resume full-scale war with Iran despite recent clashes. West Texas Intermediate at nearly $93 a barrel, Brent at $95. Gas engine manufacturer INEO said it has raised nearly $2.5 billion in its U.S. initial public offering as investors flock to companies powering the AI boom. The listing comes against a favorable backdrop for AI infrastructure-linked firms, with investors flocking to companies powering the technology's build-out, from electrification to supply chain for data centers. Delta Airlines ranked as the top U.S. airline in the Point Guy's latest annual survey, which evaluated carriers on factors including reliability, customer experience, loyalty programs, and cost. United Airlines and Southwest Airlines rounded out the top three in the Travel Site's 2026 report. Futures are mixed. Dow futures up by more than 400 points. NASDAQ futures down by more than 300 points. That's Your Money Now.
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8: Fox News, I'm Therese Crowley. President Trump on a peace deal with Iran says it might not happen, or it could happen over the weekend. But four Republicans joined all Democrats voting to halt military action on Iran.
9: On this vote, the yeas are 215 and the nays are 208.
8: That war powers vote will meet President Trump's veto pen. California is still counting. Republicans Steve Hilton and Spencer Pratt still holding on to their places toward a November runoff for governor and L.A. mayor. Water will flow to the Lincoln Memorial reflecting pool. Renovations complete by the builder-in-chief.
10: Great concept that never worked because it always leaked. They used stone originally, and the stone leaks because it's got a lot of crevices. And we have a very special material that we use.
8: Painted flag blue, the president says the pool works wonderfully for the first time since it was built in 1922. America is listening to Fox News.
0: I don't want to do this again. Okay, that's cool. Let's fix it for you then.
1: Right, right.
0: But at the end of the day, the toilet works in my house, so I don't care.
1: Right, right. Yeah, my stuff's good.
0: And so. You'd be amazed how quickly they're like, yeah, let's do it.
1: Right.
0: Like, I told a woman today she needs $45,000 worth of work, and this is rare. Like, and I
1: that's
0: told her,
1: a lot, yeah.
0: Oh, dude, I told this is for lining and some pipe bursting. I told her if that'd be dug, she's probably looking at $80,000 to $90,000.
1: Whoa.
0: I said, you have a beautiful house, and they put it here in 1908, and that's great. But I said, there's a trade-off. You have a beautiful house. She doesn't even have a driveway, dude.
1: Oh.
0: It's over like a bank. It goes down a steep, steep bank. It goes through the neighbor's whole yard. And I'm like, this is the trade-off, right? You have this nice house, you have this nice location, you have all this, but when things go wrong, it costs you 10 times as much.
1: Because of what? Because
0: of the circumstances.
1: Right, right.
0: I said, if this is on a flat lawn, I went out, this is nothing. But, and she knew. She was on the phone with the bank before we were leaving. She's like, yeah, I know, I gotta fix it. So, there's a cool story.
1: I love that.
0: This woman, this is cool. You know Soho, New York? Mm-hmm. So it's I think it's a suburb of New York City.
1: It is.
0: It's an extremely expensive place to live.
1: It sure is.
0: They only let like artists and stuff live there.
1: Right.
0: And this woman's an artist, and she's got to be in her 80. She's got to be up near 80, I think. She said her husband's 90.
1: Wow.
0: She said it's her third husband, and I don't know what was going on with me today, but I was like,
1: God,
0: how would they die? You know, I'm like, I'm on three wives, but those other two are still alive.
1: Right, right.
0: I'm like, what's going on here? So she's super cool, but she said, this is amazing, dude. This is like, she has had an apartment in Soho for 45 years. Her rent has not gone up
1: because
0: in 45 years because she doesn't, the guy never got an occupancy permit when she moved in.
1: Oh, man.
0: And by law, he can't raise the rent. Do you know what the apartments go for around her? $14,000 a month.
1: Wow.
0: And she's probably at like a high end paying $1,000.
1: A high end.
0: And I told her, I was like, could you sublet? Because I would sublet this out and make like 12 grand a freaking month.
1: Yeah, right? That's smart.
0: Yeah. She's, I wasn't sure at first. Like, listen, I can get along with anybody.
1: Right.
0: Seriously.
1: No, I agree.
0: Any walk of life, I can get along with anybody.
1: I've seen it.
0: And it's a gift, I guess. I don't know. So at first when I met her, I'm like, I don't know. I'm not sure. This lady's kind of like just a little different. Like, I don't know. Like, and I can get along with anybody.
1: Right.
0: And
1: I saw it with your insurance adjuster today.
0: Yeah.
1: Yeah, got you.
0: I'm good.
1: Yeah.
0: It's a gift. So it's funny, though, because we left today. I'm like, she's the sweetest freaking woman ever.
1: Right.
0: She's just a sweet lady. Because like a lot of times my guys don't get along with all the customers as well as I do. And I get there, I'm like, what was the issue? She's like the freaking sweetest person I've ever met.
1: Right. Like, what's going on here?
0: She's telling me these stories and like, this is freaking cool, you know? So, so yeah, we're going to see like what happens there. She's going to have to do something. I told her, here's the thing. You got clay tile pipe. You got chunks of pipe missing. I can line it right now. Down that big hill at least, and then we could pipe burst the rest, and you know, because the line's got to be 250. It's got to be 250 feet long.
1: Wow.
0: So 130 feet of that, and then figure that out, you know. And I said, here's the thing, like, you're gambling. And I said, eventually the house always wins. So you might make it next month, you might make it next year, but I'm telling you, this chunk's missing. So
1: right.
0: Eventually, no more pipe, now we have to dig it. And I said, I don't even know how we do it, because this was put in with a shovel. And that was back when men were men.
1: Right, right, right. We're laying stone walls and stuff.
0: Yeah.
1: Yeah.
0: They don't make them that way anymore.
1: Right. They sure don't.
0: Including me. I'm not shoveling this freaking steep bank.
1: Me either.
0: No thanks. And so she's like, no, I understand. Like, she's like, I want to do it, but, you know, I got to talk to my husband who's 90, and then I got to talk to, like, the kids aren't as, they're kind of like, push it off. I'm like, you can. But I can tell you right now, this house is a beautiful house, and I'm sure it's worth a good amount of, you know, decent
1: right,
0: amount of money.
1: Right.
0: But you won't sell this house with a junk sewer pipe.
1: Right, because there's always an inspector. Well, there should be.
0: But if it just fails and you can't even flush the toilet, you can't.
1: Right, right.
0: So just, I get it. You take your time, but, you know, but I wouldn't take too much time. Cause,
1: right.
0: You know, obviously this has probably been going on for years.
1: I agree.
0: It didn't happen overnight. There's still some pretty big roots in there. But like I said, I can offer solutions to anyone. But it's up to you then if you're going to take the advice. I mean, I've been doing this 20 years, so...
1: Right.
0: I know what I'm talking about.
1: You certainly do, yes.
0: And I feel for people, because a lot of... I'm telling you, a lot of our customers are people that literally moved in, like, a week, 2 weeks ago, maybe a month. Yeah, we just bought the house, and I'm like, are you kidding me? Mm-hmm. Like, we had one up in White River. I've never seen so many roots. The whole pipe was roots. It was a bank, and then they, like, converted it to a house. And these people, and it sat for like 7 years apparently. They're like, oh, well, I used it. I'm like, there's no way. So I got good equipment. You
1: right.
0: can't get the roots out. They grew in like the whole pipe was a root. Dig it up. I'm telling you, the amount of customers. Like, so if you're out there, you're going to buy a house.
1: Yes.
0: Just city have sewer or septic, get an inspection.
1: Yes.
0: Because if you don't, it could cost you lots and lots and lots and lots of money. I mean, a new septic system is between $20,000 and $30,000 now. And then septic line or sewer pipe could be, you know, anywhere between $5,000 and $45,000. Like this woman's pipe, it actually probably be $90,000 to dig it, because
1: right.
0: I don't know how you do it. I seriously don't, because it's literally 200 feet. It's probably 100 feet straight, practically straight down,
1: right?
0: And then it goes level across. But I was like, how do you dig that?
1: Yeah, like, yeah, like, I'm safely, yeah,
0: right. So, yeah. What else do I have on here? I wanted to talk. talk about?
1: I don't know. I can't see it.
0: Why not? Oh, I had memes. Ah, this isn't political. So, I mean, I guess you kind of say it is, but it's not, I don't think. So, when butter was demonized, Unilever, I guess you say, I don't know, sold margarine. When Talon was demonized, Procter & Gamble sold Crisco. When eggs were demonized, Kellogg sold cereal. When red meat was demonized, Cargill sold soy. When raw milk was demonized, Nestle sold infant formula. When leather was demonized, BASF sold PVC. When wool was demonized, ExxonMobil sold polyester feedstock. When animal fat was demonized, the seed oil industry grew from a niche product to the most consumed food ingredient on Earth. Every demonization of an animal product made a specific group of shareholders very rich. Every one of those products had been eaten by humans for thousands of years without ingredients, without incident. The science changed the moment a substitute existed to sell. Follow the money. The advice we start to will start to make sense, a lot more sense. And it's like, that's so true. They're like, oh, don't drink raw milk. You're like,
1: right.
0: And I'm like, that's funny. They do in the Dominican. Well, cheese, non-pasteurized cheese, because their milk comes in a carton. And I love milk, but I'm like, and not in a carton, like refrigerated
1: right.
0: carton.
1: Right, right, right.
0: Not like a Fairlife one.
1: Right.
0: And I'm like, eh. I mean, I know it was in the cow and it wasn't cool, but. But I'm not taking it from the source.
1: Yeah, but the cow doesn't have air inside it to create the bacteria.
0: Yeah.
1: That's the difference.
0: Yeah. So, remember, eggs are bad for you. This is bad for you. And then a new study comes out, oh, that was wrong.
1: Well, eggs are probably one of the best things you can eat all the way around. It lowers sugar, high in protein. Like they're just really good for you. But, yes.
0: So,
1: It's why Bill Gates is buying up all the farmland out west, because he wants to do veggie burgers, not with cows. And
0: you know what they should do to Bill Gates?
1: Lots of things.
0: You can fill that in on your own.
1: Yeah, he's probably the most evil person.
0: He is one of them. Hillary Clinton would be the next one.
1: Yeah, very equal.
0: Yeah, same basket.
1: Yes, 100%.
0: It's probably going to get hot in that basket real soon. you should eat natural things.
1: Yeah, you should.
0: Any of the bean oil stuff's not good for you.
1: Right.
0: Natural things are good for you. Yeah. Lard is actually good for you. Remember, lard's bad for you. No.
1: Lard was one of the best products ever. So I grew up really poor with my great-grandparents, and they didn't do a lot of... They stored a lot of their meats in lard.
0: Yeah.
1: At room temperature, and it would last forever. So if there was a holocaust or some type of horrific event that happened, your number one thing is lard will save your life through all that stuff, because it's just a beautiful product. But yeah.
0: In the Dominican, I'm proof you don't die.
1: Right.
0: So you drive by and they're like, have fresh animals hanging out by the side of the road. I mean, it's the most unhealthy looking thing you've ever seen in your life, but the animal was literally just killed that day. So, that, because, you know, think about it. You kill your deer, and you hang it, right?
1: Yeah.
0: Granted, you don't hang it in 80-degree heat, but you hang it, you let sit. Cows, all the, like, that's what they do. Then they process and whatever. So, like, this stuff's out in the elements, and I'm like, I don't know. Because my brain's thinking, like,
1: My grandpa, again, they didn't, back when I was growing, I'm old, but not that, my great-grandparents were very old school. Like, we didn't go to the grocery store, we bought all our stuff, but deer hunting was huge in our family. And what they used to do, because they didn't have the freezers like we have today, chest freezers and all that, they would take the deer and wrap it in burlap and bury it in the basement, in the dirt basement, and then we would dig it up 6 months and scrape the green mold off in it, and I didn't die. It was actually really, it was better than any. So yeah, just saying.
0: Yeah, I mean,
1: it was bad.
0: Now I'm one of those people, when you eat food, it has to look appetizing.
1: Right. I'm with you.
0: I struggle sometimes with the air, because things don't necessarily look like, okay, Udelki, we pull over on the side, there's all these stands everywhere. So,
1: and it's hot there, right?
0: Oh yeah.
1: Okay.
0: So like.
1: So it's already cooked when you get.
0: Yeah. Beef jerky time. Yeah. You're done. I know why they eat. I also want to say this. You know why they eat so much chicken in the Dominican? Because the beef is horrible.
1: Okay.
0: Dude, I haven't had anything beef there that was worth eating.
1: Really?
0: But the chicken's been amazing.
1: Okay.
0: Maybe because their cows aren't fat enough. Like, I seen some that I'm like, whoa, they need to eat. I've seen some big ones, too, but I'm thinking they must milk them or something. I don't know. So anyways, we stopped at the same stand, like, the month before.
1: Mm-hmm.
0: And because I'm like, well, pull over. Because this is when Luis was driving. Because I know they have those crackers there that are so good. I didn't like the cheese, but the crackers are amazing.
1: Crackers are good, yeah.
0: So I got that. Of course, then they got out and got whatever. So we're driving by there again, and you're like, he's like, hey, pull over there. Okay. So I pull over. And she comes back with these two biscuits. Dude, these two biscuits had to be the driest biscuits I've ever seen in my life. I'm surprised they didn't suck up the friggin' bag they were in because,
1: wow.
0: Dude, they were dry. I took one bite, and I'm like, no, I'm good. You can have that.
1: Yeah.
0: So I don't know. She has this, and I think we might even talk about this already, but she has this, I don't even know, man. It looks like paste or kind of looks like what a dung beetle would roll around.
1: Oh, man.
0: And she's like, puts it over to me, and I'm like, and I'm in a conundrum because I'm like, I don't want to offend you, but at the same time, I don't know. I have no clue what it is. So I tried it because I'm stupid like that. And I'm like, it was almost like an oatmeal no bake cookie at first.
1: Okay, that's not so bad.
0: No, it was sweet. And then it had more like a coffee flavor. And then
1: interesting.
0: The texture was weird. It was like berries or something. And dude, I still don't. To this day, I don't know what it is. And even if she told me, she'd give me some name that wouldn't make sense to none of us anyways. But, so I tried it. But like, I mean, I haven't gotten sick yet.
1: Right. It just weren't an enjoyable.
0: Keep in mind, every time I eat, even at home, but anytime I eat, I always say, Lord bless this food.
1: Yeah.
0: Thank you for this food.
1: Yes. That's, I mean,
0: because the Bible says you can eat poison, snakes can bite you, and it won't harm you.
1: You could have just been like, no bueno. I think
0: I should have said, I'm full.
1: Yeah.
0: But you know I'm lying because you never eat when we go there. Yeah, so like natural things that are from God, like those things are good for you.
1: Yes.
0: I mean, like a poison berry is not good for you, but there's things that other people died eating in the past that you know not to eat. But like eggs and
1: Beef
0: and like natural things. Like, you know where high fructose corn syrup came from? Because they had too much corn one year and they didn't know what to do with it. So they turned it into that, and then they realized, whoa, we can make money and use this.
1: Yeah.
0: That's where it came from.
1: And corn is one of the worst things.
0: Oh, I love corn on the cob, though.
1: No, it's so good. No, it's so good, but it's high in nitrogen.
0: I don't care what it's high in. It's freaking delicious, dude. You take a corn on a cob and you lather it in butter.
1: Oh, I'm with you.
0: And then put some salt on it.
1: Yeah.
0: Dude, I could eat a lot of them. No, I could eat that as just a meal.
1: Oh, I like to get it at the fairs when it's cooked like that. It's like on a stick.
0: Yes.
1: It comes buttered and everything.
0: Here's the thing. You know how many times I've told you, Delke, because you have to drive by this place, and it's right where the woman's iris passing out the tracks. I love that woman. Like, she's doing God's work.
1: Yes.
0: When I see her next month, well, this month, yeah, in 12 days.
1: Yeah.
0: I'm going to bless her. Something, I don't know what yet. God's going to do something because that woman's amazing. However, they have this. I was like, and I keep sending you to Delke. He's like, Masa. It was corn. I'm saying that because I want some.
1: All right.
0: I'm waiting for you to be like, yeah, pull over and I'll go talk to the person because I don't know what it costs or whatever.
1: Right.
0: But, dude, I love corn on the cob.
1: Nice.
0: I love it.
1: That's amazing.
0: I could live off corn on the cob and mashed potatoes.
1: That's a good combination.
0: They always try to tell me it's pizza, my family, but I'm like, I like pizza, but mashed potatoes and corn on the cob is where it's at.
1: Yeah.
0: Both some of the worst vegetables for you, but my favorite. Well, they'd be like, potato is not a vegetable, it's a starch. I don't care what it is.
1: Yeah, but it's really high. It's really high in potassium, so.
0: It's delicious.
1: Yes.
0: my best memories in my life are in my childhood. My grandmother, Beard, made mashed potatoes.
1: Nice.
0: With fresh milk from Johnson's Farm. Wendell Farm.
1: Nice.
0: Those are my best memories.
1: That's funny.
0: We used to go with a milk can and get the milk. And my grandmother would scoop I'm 30, I'll be 43 this month, so don't think I'm like 60-something years old, like, well, that makes sense back in the day. No, like, this wasn't that long ago. So when I was a kid, we'd go, and then my grandmother would scrape the cream off the top, and I was like, for the coffee.
1: Right.
0: And I love milk, mashed potatoes, I don't know where the corn and cob came, but that's probably my parents. Like, but those are like, those are the three staples in my life.
1: I love that.
0: And I like, especially in Dominican, like their barbecue chicken is amazing. But if you think you're going to go there and get a good steak,
1: yeah,
0: it's not happening.
1: No.
0: No. If you could open a restaurant there that made good steak, dude, I think you'd bank. Especially with Taurus, because Taurus.
1: Yeah, because they can't find a good steak. That's the need.
0: There's no such thing, dude.
1: That's the secret to life, by the way, of wealth. Just find out what's missing and solve it.
0: Yes.
1: If you solve problems.
0: Be a problem solver. Serve people.
1: If you brought great steaks, if you brought some Wagyus over there.
0: Dude, we could send Omahas there and they'd be amazed.
1: You would be.
0: We could, dude. They put them on dry ice or send them.
1: Yeah, that's true.
0: This is a fantastic idea.
1: Yeah, I'm just saying, you would make the whole village happy.
0: I mean, they're happy with rice, but yes.
1: I'm just saying, real good beef.
0: Barbecue, dude.
1: They wouldn't even know what to think.
0: Christmas barbecue.
1: That's a good idea.
0: Just so, we haven't talked about this, and I really should start talking about this, because, I mean, I apparently have so much faith in God that I just know what's going to happen, but, so that village is probably 200 kids. You don't even understand. You don't even understand. So, I have come up with the idea.
1: Yes.
0: I pray God led, because if not, I'm going to have a hard time cashing that check, but I want to buy all those kids a gift in the village.
1: Yeah, yeah.
0: So, 200 kids, $100 each kid's 20 G's.
1: Yeah.
0: And that's like cheap presents. And so.
1: Yeah. Yeah.
0: Listen, you're contributing.
1: I know. I'm giving you $100
0: a week.
1: Yeah.
0: So that's $3,500.
1: Right there, yeah.
0: So I'm along the way.
1: You are getting there. But.
0: So if you wanted to help with that, you certainly could reach out to us.
1: Yeah. I mean, 10% of that job we did to book today.
0: Yeah. True.
1: That's a big...
0: It is.
1: I'm just saying.
0: It's going to happen no matter what. I told you before, I'd mortgage my house if I had to.
1: I know. I know. It'll happen. I agree with you. 100%. Like,
0: and
1: yeah.
0: You see, when I say it's going to happen, it happens.
1: Yeah, it has so far, for sure.
0: Like every time you say hopefully, I want to hit you.
1: Yes, I know. You've corrected me a lot of times.
0: It'll change soon.
1: Yeah, it will. Because
0: beatings will continue to morale improves.
1: That's a Tony Robbins thing. If you want to change somebody's mind, you got to do something drastic. So if you smack me upside the head every time, I guarantee it changes quick. I'll be like, what the heck?
0: I was going to offend some people today.
1: Yeah.
0: Better than I did, but I think we're going to have to do another show. I want to play this clip, though.
11: And as I was standing here, I heard the Lord say, tonight, I'm going to heal the broken heart. It's many people, just from the storms of the last number of years, they're broken hearted. Now, you put on a tough exterior, but you feel that. And tonight, I felt it. I felt the oil begin to pour. There it is right now. There's the oil right now. He's pouring it out. He's healing your heart right now. But Jesus binds up the broken heart. It's what he said, the Spirit of the Lord is upon me because he hath anointed me to preach the gospel to the poor. And he said to heal the broken heart.
0: That's Pastor Anyhow Brown, Tampa, Florida, the River Church. He's South African. He's amazing.
1: Yeah.
0: So I got some scriptures. So, the Lord is close to the brokenhearted and saves those who are crushed in spirit, which is Psalms 34:18. Also, he heals the brokenhearted and binds up their wounds, Psalms 147:3. And then Isaiah 61:1, he has sent me to bind up the brokenhearted, which he's talking about Jesus. So, if you're brokenhearted, because people have been through stuff, right?
1: Yeah.
0: We've all been through stuff. This has been a rough little patch of time. I just found out someone I've known for a long time, who was only 49 years old, died like a month or two ago. And I didn't. My brother said something today, and I was like,
1: wow.
0: I was like really caught off guard. And
1: right.
0: And then I will say this on the show. Condolences and prayers to Dana Ramspot's family. Pray I said his last name right. But he was the deputy chief in Sunapee for forever. I've known Data forever.
1: Yeah, that's Megan's dad. Megan Williams. Yeah.
0: Yeah. He lost his battle of cancer this past weekend, and so prayers to your family. That's That's a tough one.
1: That breaks my heart. I didn't know until just now.
0: That's... I remember, like, obviously I knew him for the fire department, because I was on the fire department for years, and Croydon, and then Newport for 2 years, and so he's just been a staple in the Sunapee fire department for forever.
1: Yeah.
0: As long as I can remember. But I think the thing that I remember him even more for, really, is he worked at Hubert's. He was always in the box truck.
1: Right.
0: You go from Newport Hubert's and, you know, Luan and all that. I just remember doing that for years, and super young dude, like 61 or 2.
1: Yeah.
0: That's he was a year younger than my dad. Like, just... Yeah, so yeah. My prayers and condolences to his family. Too many good people lately.
1: Yeah, that's definitely shocking to me. Because I guess I'll have to give my condolences to Megan. And that's too bad.
0: Yeah, I knew he went through something at one point, but I didn't. Yeah, I just, and then someone said to me a couple weeks ago, like, her friend's husband was like only had a couple weeks left to live, and. And I was like, man, I wonder if it's him. And then yesterday I messaged a friend of mine and said, is it Dana? And he said, yeah. And I was like, man, that sucks. That's a tough one. So I guess that little clip goes well with...
1: It does.
0: God comforts the brokenhearted. And at the end of the day, the answer is ours, Jesus.
1: It is.
0: You know, it's just what it is. Whether you've gone through stuff... Well, we've all gone through stuff in our life. Doesn't matter. Which, right. You know, it's everyone has something. And oftentimes, a lot of the things that people have gone through in their life resulting, like, that's why they are who they are today.
1: Right.
0: It's past traumas.
1: Yes.
0: And God will be there for you in all those times.
1: Yeah. I mean, Tara, just for her to have the faith she does, blows my mind because she has lost all the people that are closest to her, except for our kids and me.
0: Yeah.
1: But her mom, her brother, And she said not long ago, she's like, I wish my mom would have had the faith because I think she could have beat it if she had, like...
0: I'm telling you, there's things you don't think you can beat, but with Jesus, you can beat it.
1: Yes, I've seen it.
0: There's just things, man.
1: Yeah.
0: There's things.
1: Yeah.
0: Pastor Sam's wife, Miss Crystal.
1: Yeah.
0: Inoperable brain tumor. There's nothing they can do.
1: In Dartmouth. During COVID. I remember the whole story, yeah.
0: The doctor quit. She got her miracle. The doctor quit.
1: Right.
0: Quit. That's an 8-year investment in your life. You were a doctor.
1: Right.
0: But she couldn't explain the miracle, so she just quit.
1: The
0: industry.
1: Right.
0: Just quit.
1: Because how do you explain that?
0: And they've been praying. I remember Pastor Sam saying that some people in the church were upset that they didn't know that what she had going on. And Pastor Sam said she couldn't have sympathy because sympathy would have killed her. She needed faith, not sympathy.
1: I feel that.
0: And then they went to Tommy Zito meeting, and that's when God healed her. And let me tell you, I didn't know her prior to, because I kind of wish I did, because I would have known, but like, you'll never meet anyone in your life that has more joy than that woman.
1: Right.
0: You won't.
1: I don't know that person, but I've never seen her not smiling.

0: was at death's door.
1: Yes.
0: And one was heading that direction.
1: Right.
0: And God said, no. I say when your time is.
1: Right.
0: And so your life can change just like that.
1: Yeah, God is so powerful. He really is.
0: It's about a relationship with him. It's not about religion. This whole thing we were talking about earlier, this Pithany Church, that's religion.
1: Yes, yes.
0: That'll send you to hell. It's about a relationship with Jesus. Right. And you need to find a church that's teaching the Bible that doesn't have pride flags out front.
1: Right.
0: Now, if you find a church that doesn't accept anyone, let me know. I'll bash the crap out of them on the show, too. Because that's not biblical either.
1: Right.
0: But you don't celebrate any sins.
1: Right.
0: I mean, this is the church that's known for adultery. This is the one. We celebrate it. Actually, that's Bob over there, and he cheats on his wife all the time. But we love Bob, so we're not going to call it out. No, no, no, no.
1: Matter of fact, Bob, we're going to hook you up with the girl. Yeah. Right. What's going on here?
0: No, that's not.
1: Right.
0: No, that's what we do. But we love Bob.
1: Yes.
0: And we love Susie, and we love Bill and Frank and whoever.
1: All right, but get your stuff together, Bob.
0: Yes.
1: I almost said the other word.
0: Bob? That's not it. You don't celebrate sin.
1: You're right. That's
0: not what you do. And that's not what a good person.
2: I'm Nicole Murray with Your Money Now. Stocks are mixed. The Dow is up by more than 500 points. The Nasdaq down by more than 300 points. Meta has repeatedly pushed back plans to release its new Muse Spark AI model to developers, and as of Tuesday, had no scheduled launch date. The Wall Street Journal reports that the company is already testing the application with some early partners and is looking forward to releasing it this month. SpaceX has secured tax incentives for its proposed TerraFab chip manufacturing project in Grimes County, Texas, despite fierce opposition from residents. The project is central to SpaceX's efforts to expand beyond rockets and satellite communications. Ford is recalling almost 420,000 vehicles because of a seatbelt issue that may result in an injury if a crash occurs. The National Highway Traffic Safety Administration said the recall includes certain Ford Expedition and Lincoln Navigator vehicles with model years 2018 through 2022. 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
8: Maybe this weekend. I'm Therese Crowley, Fox News. President Trump says a peace deal with Iran might not happen, or it may this weekend, and defines the ceasefire as when you're shooting more moderately. Fox's Griff Jenkins.
9: Despite Iranian reports that peace talks have ceased, the president says talks are actually going pretty well and that a deal may soon be at hand.
10: The negotiation itself has gone very well, actually. Very well.
11: Mr. President.
10: It could happen. I mean, if it happens, and it might not happen, you know, who knows? But if it happens, it could happen, like, over the weekend.
9: Meanwhile, in a sign of growing GOP frustrations on Capitol Hill, four House Republicans joined Democrats in passing a war powers resolution rebuking the president's war in Iran. That now heads to the Senate, but if it passes in the Senate, you can bet that it will be vetoed at the president's desk.
8: And meet the president's veto pen. California still counting primary votes from Tuesday. Republican governor frontrunner Steve Hilton says therein lies the problem.
12: This election system that they've created here is just another monument to their uselessness, another version of high-speed rail.
8: Fox's Madeline Rivera says Republicans Hilton and L.A. mayoral candidate Spencer Pratt are still holding leads with their agenda for change.
13: The latest numbers from the Associated Press show Hilton with about 28% of the vote. Democrat Javier Becerra is in second place at nearly 26%, and fellow Democrat Tom Steyer is in third place with roughly 20%.

0: percent, but millions of votes still need to be counted, which, of course, could change the results. And part of the delay is because so many people in California vote by mail, and those ballots, of course, take longer to receive, verify, and count. Hilton is frustrated. So the uncounted ballots could lean Democratic, but Hilton thinks he'll maintain his lead because people are hungry for change.
1: The count could take weeks in all. 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
10: When out-of-town work crews come to do a job in Lebanon, the number one lunch spot on their radar is Marsh Brothers Deli. 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
11: More sunshine today and even warmer temperatures this afternoon as temperatures climb between 85 and 90. Not as much humidity in the air until we get into tomorrow and Saturday. Temperatures both days will also be in the 80s. A lot of sunshine for Friday and the chance of some scattered showers and storms Saturday and some lingering showers for Sunday. From the Stormwatch 9 Weather Center, I'm meteorologist Kevin Skorupa.

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0: In the Wall Street Journal, it's titled, Is the Jobs Market Back? Well, the first question that we got to ask before then, because this begs the question, not raises the question, begs the question, well, what does it mean for the job market to be back? How would we define the job market being back? Because I think we can agree, second half of last year, labor market, not good.
1: Mm.
0: How would we define the job market being back?
1: I guess you can do it in any number of ways, Chuck.
0: Yes, but we have to do it some way.
1: So let's talk about job creation numbers. What do we need to see on a month-to-month basis for us to consider the job market to be trending in the right direction? Because we were basically, flat to now? What was the total job creation for all of 2025? It was in the single hundred thousands, was it not?
0: Yeah, it wasn't very good. I don't have the exact number with me.
1: It was pretty rough. So if, for instance, we are on pace this year to see 50 to 100,000 jobs created per month, then given the size of the labor market right now and given the pace of boomers retiring plus lack of immigration, I would consider that to be a pretty big reversal from where we were in 2025.
0: I would too. So let's look at some different metrics here. The first one that makes this challenging to examine is the fact that the unemployment rate sits at 4.3% right now.
1: Mm.
0: And when you look at the U.S. unemployment rate historically, what you find is that the only times that we've been under 4.3% for, more than, one reading, 21 and 22, late 19, late 2000, just before the tech bubble burst.
1: Yep.
0: Late 1960s and early 1950s.
1: I gotta be honest, I don't find the labor market of the 50s and 60s to have anything to do with today's. So,
0: Even if you're
1: participation wasn't there, manufacturing was the focus.
0: Most women weren't even working.
1: It just doesn't have much to do with today's labor market.
0: So, really, your set of samples that you're looking at are peak tech bubble and peak economy just before COVID hit.
1: Yeah.
0: So I don't really think there's much room. I'm not someone who's going to be like, well, the unemployment rate needs to move down, because I don't think it does. 4.3 is a really low unemployment rate.
1: Yeah.
0: I think the pieces that we are missing right now, number one, there's not much turnover in the labor market.
1: Sure.
0: If you look at the hiring rate from the JOLTS report right now, what we see, it's running at about 3.2% on a monthly basis. The other times that we've seen the hiring rate in that range was 2010 through 2013. That was a really bad labor market and a really stagnant one.
1: But so, the quits rate's also below 2%.
0: Which is not good.
1: Right.
0: That's what I'm saying. it's really stagnant. So I want to see both the quits rate and the hiring rate move up by about 0.5% on a monthly basis.
1: Yeah.
0: I think I consider that to be a real success. Another one that I have in there. When we take a look at the prime age 25 to 54 labor force participation rate, it's at 83.8 right now. This is another one where the only times that we've been higher, in fact, the only time we've been higher, peak tech bubble. There's not much room in that 25 to 54 range.
1: Right.
0: To see things get to see more activity in the labor market. Now you might say, well, what about just the broad participation rate? Well, the problem is that we're getting older. I don't really consider it a success if we need to have more of our 80-year-olds working when they don't want to.
1: Right.
0: That's not really a great thing. So I understand that we're going to see a downward divergence there because of aging and things like that.
1: But I think the point, Chuck, is there isn't really a context that I can think of where this labor market takes off from here.
0: No.
1: That's important to recognize. Is if you want to describe the jobs market as being back, you have to start with the fact that the solid jobs market might have deteriorated a little bit in 2025, but it never really left. Unemployment didn't spike. All that we saw happen was some stagnation in the pace of hiring and quitting because people were a little bit less confident about what was to come, and businesses were a little bit less confident about hiring that next person. But the idea that we're going to see some surge in employment and the unemployment rate shoot down from here, there's just not room for that without big additional inflation.
0: Which is why I do think that the thing that you need to watch for and be careful of if you start to see turnover increasing too much, remember, one of the best ways to increase your wage is typically by job hopping. That's something that potentially gets you into a place where the Fed starts looking at wage growth saying, hey, this might not be great and we need to pay attention to this. Because right. the labor force right now, it's tight. Immigration is way down. You got more boomers retiring than Gen Zers that are coming into the workforce. And so if companies do want to spool up, it's going to have to come through additional job hopping, and with that, potentially higher wages. So let's watch and see. I think this is a really interesting thing, really interesting labor market that we've never seen before, because we're through this event horizon in terms of, you know, really low labor market growth, and these are structural factors that aren't just going to turn around on a dime. And so I think one of the risks that you do have to watch for is some renewed inflation if the labor market tries to take off, because there just isn't the supply of workers out there to fill a significantly higher number of jobs. So we'll watch. I think this labor market, to answer the question, though, I think it is absolutely in a better spot than 4 or 5 months ago, and I think the next 3 to 6 months should be pretty good there based on what we're seeing. Let's take a quick break. When we return, we've got Wall Street Watch next.
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12: When out-of-town work crews come to do a job in Lebanon, the number one lunch spot on their radar is Marsh Brothers Deli. 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
13: More sunshine today and even warmer temperatures this afternoon as temperatures climb between 85 and 90. Not as much humidity in the air until we get into tomorrow and Saturday. Temperatures both days will also be in the 80s. A lot of sunshine for Friday and the chance of some scattered showers and storms Saturday and some lingering showers for Sunday. From the Stormwatch 9 Weather Center, I'm meteorologist Kevin Skarupa.
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15: Markets are mixed with strong gains from the Dow and a pullback for the Nasdaq on the heels of disappointing guidance from Broadcom. Right now, the Dow is up over 1.3% or 694 points higher. S&P 500 is now flat. NASDAQ is down by about 0.2% or 165 points lower. Russell 2000 is up about 0.7%. 10-year Treasury yield down 2 basis points at 4.46%. And oil down nearly 4% lower, trading right around $92 a barrel. Broadcom plunging 15% despite the chipmaker reporting a higher revenue in the previous quarter with solid demand for AI chips. However, its outlook failed to impress investors. Other semiconductor stocks, including Micron, Supermicro Computer, Intel, and AMD, are also seeing sympathy losses. Meanwhile, CrowdStrike, seeing its stock sink 9% after posting disappointing second quarter guidance. Other cybersecurity stocks, including Palo Alto Networks, also seeing sympathy losses. Elsewhere, discount retailer Five Below shedding over 13% despite offering a stronger than expected outlook. Petco sinking 16% after the pet retailer's current quarter forecast fell short of street expectations. And Tommy Hilfiger and Calvin Klein parent company PVH dropping 24% after it reiterated its full year earnings guidance. The company's first quarter earnings beat estimates, but its revenue was in line with expectations. I'm Tucker Silva, and that is Wall Street Watch.
0: Mike, we got a daily panic piece here from Bloomberg. U.S. tech sector announces most job cuts in nearly 2 years. So that is true. Like, according to the employment firm Challenger, Gray and Christmas, they did see that there were about 38,000 planned layoffs in the tech sector that were announced in May. It's the highest number since August 2024. So file that under the category of true. But I'm also going to file it under the category of incomplete information that makes this story unnecessarily alarmist, because when you look at the overall level of job openings, specifically I'll look at, you know, software development job postings, those, after spending most of the last 2.5 years in contraction, almost 3 years in contraction, including like some pretty, you know, bad years where like software developer postings were down like 70-80% from, admittedly, like a crazy peak in 2021. Did you know, actually, Mike, that as of right now, there are about 20% more software development job openings in the United States than a year ago, according to data from Indeed?
1: So what you're telling me is that tech companies seem to be maybe laying off some of their employees.
0: Yes.
1: And hiring at a faster rate than they're laying them off.
0: Oh, this is interesting. Is it possible that this is another example of exactly what Mike and I have been talking about, where, gee, maybe they're trying to get rid of a bunch of people that they feel that they overpaid 3 and 4 years ago, or a bunch of older people that are higher on the wage scale, and replace them with 22-year-olds who are desperate for a job because they feel like their entire future is going to be automated and they're willing to take any money that they can because they don't think they'll ever make any money?
1: That was my first job. Fairly certain that when I got hired, in fact, I was told by the surrounding people that, yeah, they had laid somebody off that was making six figures to be able to hire a recent college grad who could do the same job at a much lower cost. So I've been there. I don't think it, like, anybody that is a, I don't know, 48-year-old coder who was assuming that artificial intelligence would allow them to retain their job and pay while teaching it how it does its job, it seemed a little bit misguided to me from the very start of it. And I would love, you know, I would love nothing more than to see AI make all of us more efficient in our jobs and be able to demand a higher wage. But I think the more likely outcome here is that AI is going to disrupt and replace some skill sets that senior people have and allow companies to hire people that are a heck of a lot cheaper to do those same jobs based on the knowledge base that AI has created.
0: Mike, what if it can't even do those things, but it's just a convenient excuse for companies to say, yep, we need to move on from you because of AI, and, oh, like, sure, we're hiring this other person, but no, it's something completely different.
1: Yeah, that example that I just gave is kind of a best-case scenario.
0: Right.
1: Where AI is used to actually create value and reduce headcount, but, you know, create new jobs. It also could be that it can't do any of those things, but is a great excuse to fire expensive people.
0: And, by the way, just in terms of AI and productivity, Mike, did you happen to catch the Q1 productivity numbers that came out this morning?
1: No, Chuck.
0: Q1 productivity advanced at an annualized rate of 0.3%. Does that seem like there's an AI productivity boom that happened there?
1: No.
0: It doesn't. Now, I'm not saying that AI is not going to make us more productive, but what I'm saying is you also have to look at the data that's here, and we've talked about how productivity can be really volatile from quarter to quarter. I still remember in Q3 of last year when productivity growth came in at 5.2% annualized. It was, oh, look at like this AI, you know, transforming how businesses are done. How business is done. And then Q4 came in at 1.6% productivity growth, and now Q1 came in at 0.3. These are really volatile series. Just because one comes in hot or one comes in cold doesn't really change the fact that ultimately when you look at long-run productivity growth, it generally has been running somewhere between 1% and 2% for a really long time. And yes, you might see a quarter that comes in hot like Q3 of last year. You might see a quarter that comes in cold like Q1 of this year. But what I do know is that when you take 0.3%, add it to 5.2, and then, you know, divide it by 2, and or, you know, even add it to the 1.6, like the last three quarters, you're looking at about 2% productivity growth, which would be at the high end of the range. I'm not saying that it's not. But I hear some of the, again, you can be optimistic about AI without saying it's going to increase GDP by, like, 10% a year.
1: Yeah, that's fair.
0: There's a middle ground where you're like, hey, maybe this can bring long-run productivity growth from 1% to 2% up to, like, 2% to 3%. And that'll help, you know, grow GDP faster. That, to me, is very, very reasonable. So that's what I've got on that one. Anything else to add, Mike?
1: No, I think we can just... I hate to be doing this, but I am reading these pieces that cite Challenger, Gray, and Christmas, and it's not that they do bad work. They are doing an excellent job of tracking layoffs, but over and over again, people are misrepresenting what the data actually means, and I just kind of have to throw it out at this point because it has signified... It's been painted consistently for the last several years as bad news, and it has signified absolutely nothing but relatively stable news for the labor market.
0: Yeah, the thing you got to remember, Challenger, Gray, and Christmas this morning, they reported 97,000 layoffs for the month of May. When we get the JOLTS report for May in a couple months, it'll probably show that about, you know, somewhere in the range of a couple million people separated from their jobs in that fashion. You know, usually in terms of like total separations, you're looking at like 4 million between quits and layoffs.
1: Yep.
0: The 90,000 that they're tracking is not even a rounding error. it's just there. Let's take a quick break. When we come back, we got a little bit more on SpaceX, and we'll do a little Hormuz talk as well.
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8: Could there be a deal coming? Gianna Gelosi, Fox News. President Trump expressed optimism on diplomacy, but as talks continue with Iran, so do Tehran's escalations in the Middle East. Yesterday, Iran targeted Kuwait's civilian airport with missiles and drones. The barrage caused heavy damage, killing one and injuring dozens and suspending all flights. Fox's Griff Jenkins.
9: The president saying that a deal may be at hand despite Iranian reports that the peace talks have ceased, and if this deal were signed, it could allow the U.S. to go in and get that so-called near-bomb-grade enriched uranium. Complicating talks, Israel's increased fighting in Lebanon, which led to friction between President Trump and Prime Minister Netanyahu earlier this week. The State Department now says this. Israel and Lebanon reaffirm that they have no hostile intent towards one another and committed to continuing direct negotiations to build confidence, resolve all outstanding issues, and work toward a comprehensive agreement between the two countries.
8: Fox's Jonathan Savage has more on the ceasefire between Israel and Lebanon.
10: The ceasefire deal between Israel and Lebanon is dependent on the Iran-aligned militants of Hezbollah halting their attacks. Its renewal was announced by the State Department yesterday. But Israel's defense minister, Israel Katz, says troops will remain in the south of Lebanon, a so-called security zone meant to protect residents of northern Israel. The ceasefire will create some pilot areas inside Lebanon where Hezbollah would be banned. The plan is a boost to hopes of an end to the war with Iran. The Iranians say any peace deal must cover the conflict in Lebanon, too. Jonathan Savage, Fox News.
8: Meantime, in a sign of growing GOP frustrations on Capitol Hill, four House Republicans joined Democrats in passing an Iran War Powers resolution. The resolution now heads to the Senate, where if passed, it would still likely be vetoed by the president the moment it lands on his desk. America's listening to Fox News.
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9: More sunshine today and even warmer temperatures this afternoon as temperatures climb between 85 and 90. Not as much humidity in the air until we get into tomorrow and Saturday. Temperatures both days will also be in the 80s. A lot of sunshine for Friday and the chance of some scattered showers and storms Saturday and some lingering showers for Sunday. From Stormwatch 9 Weather Center, I'm meteorologist Kevin Skarupa.

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6: Greg Gutfeld reacts to protesters outside an ICE facility housing violent criminals.
7: What are they protesting? They're protesting inhumane conditions. And everybody goes, well, there must be inhumane conditions there. But I looked at it. I did my research. They rely on unvetted secondhand testimonials taken at face value from Democrats, as usual, and the media, as usual. And we know we do not trust any of that, nor do we have to, because they have no credibility. Again, as I said before, they're now at the children's table after what they lied about when it came to the border, immigration, the president. They're at the kids' table. We don't have to take anything they say. This is the problem with lying, is that it comes back to haunt you. When you might want to say something truthful, we throw it all out. It's tainted like rancid potato salad.
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0: services, because later just became right now. But we gotcha.
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5: A message to scammers. I'm Lisa Brady, Fox News, as a federal crackdown on fraud continues.
6: With our state and local partners, the Department of Justice will be working day and night to identify you, arrest you, and imprison you.
5: Acting U.S. Attorney General Todd Blanche in Ohio, along with other top officials, including the FBI director, to announce the latest charges and schemes to defraud taxpayer-funded services, also announcing a partnership with Ohio officials, the way Blanche says it should be in every state.
6: This is an example when federal and state partners work together toward justice. Our cases are stronger, the deterrence is greater, and the biggest problems facing our country, the ones we've been told are just the way it is, there's nothing we can do about it, start to look solvable because they are.
5: Medicaid and Medicare services a big focus for the Trump anti-fraud task force. The FBI now has a most wanted fraudsters list and says scam centers around the world are preying on American seniors. An Iran proxy in Lebanon is rejecting a renewed ceasefire signed by Lebanon and Israel after talks in Washington. The deal includes creating security zones where Hezbollah would be banned.
7: This agreement was dependent on the Iran-backed militants of Hezbollah ending their hostile actions against Israel. The group's leader says agreeing to the demand that they leave southern Lebanon would mean surrender, defeat, and achieving the enemy's goals. The ongoing conflict between Israel and Hezbollah threatens to derail the peace process with Iran. Tehran insists there has to be peace in Lebanon as part of any agreement with the United States.
5: Fox's Jonathan Savage. Agriculture Secretary Brooke Rollins just telling a House panel the first U.S. case of New World screwworm in decades can be contained.
8: We are using every tool at our disposal to eliminate this threat to our livestock producers and to our national security.
5: The flesh-eating parasite was confirmed in a calf in Texas. America is listening to Fox News.
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4: Investors are looking at a slight increase in the number of new claims for unemployment benefits last week to 225,000, though continuing claims, those remaining on benefits, declined. Tech stocks, Broadcom and Ciena, both reported solid earnings. Investors are disappointed that their forecast wasn't even more upbeat, and both stocks are skidding, taking down the NASDAQ. And Bitcoin's price continues to lose value, down to the $63,000 range. Macy's shares have jumped about 18% since mid-May when Berkshire Hathaway disclosed its stake in the company. Berkshire owns about 1% of Macy's, and Macy's shares are up about 1% today. That's your Fox Business Report. I'm Jenny Coselda. Invested in you.
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8: When out-of-town work crews come to do a job in Lebanon, the number one lunch spot on their radar is Marsh Brothers Deli. 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
9: 85 to 90 for highs this afternoon with a good deal of sunshine. Dew points still very manageable, so it is fairly comfortable out there despite the warmer temperatures. Fading into the 50s tonight under clear skies. Keep an eye out for the northern lights overnight. And looking for temperatures in the 80s. A touch more humidity on Friday and the chance of some scattered showers and storms Saturday afternoon and a few lingering showers Sunday. From the Stormwatch 9 Weather Center, I'm meteorologist Kevin Skorupa.
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0: The Trump administration said this week that it will reduce tariffs on agricultural equipment. At least I assume that's what he meant by bringing in cheap hoes.
1: Now, come on, it was a bipartisan effort. We had to bring in some Democrat women. What else are you going to do? You know, you make an effort to be bipartisan, you bring in some cheap hoes, and of course there are skanky Democrats and spreading monkeypox wherever they go. And the many mental illnesses that the Democrat Party is spreading like monkeypox, it's almost like another sexually transmitted infection. You know, they changed the name of their STDs, they changed it to SDIs, not like the Strategic Defense Initiative, but I guess for the Democrats it's kind of the same. There's, you know, there are missiles and death, so got that in common. The Democrat Party, very, very unwell. And I tell you that the Scott Pelley thing, Scott Pelley at 60 Minutes, they're very upset about that. Very upset. There's a great headline today, 60 Minutes begins search for new pompous blowhard. What's this? 60 Minutes begins a search for new pompous blowhard. That sounds like a noble effort, doesn't it, for the American news media? And it's the Babylon Bee. It's the Babylon Bee headline. But these guys are great at the Babylon Bee. They're having fun and doing good things. The show wouldn't be the same without at least one arrogant windbag, the sub-headline. And this is amazing stuff. Now, over at MS-13DNC, they've got Rachel Maddow offering, Michael, is she offering to give up $5 million of her own salary to bring Scott Pelley over? I read that he's been paid $5 million a year for 30 years or something at 60 Minutes. And he is a pompous, insufferable blowhard. Remarkable stuff, but the good people at the Babylon Bee are on the job. After the firing of longtime contributor Scott Pelley due to ongoing conflicts with producers, the long-running CBS News program 60 Minutes began its search for a new pompous blowhard. Pelley's abrupt departure reportedly left the show shorthanded, leading producers and CBS executives to launch an immediate search to fill the void of an arrogant, disingenuous windbag the show needed to maintain its brand. And that sounds like a good plan for them. And the good people at the Babylon Bee having a good time appropriately with all of this. The drama involved the entire news media establishment as embarrassing themselves as the gang of tongue bathers that they are for the Democrat Party. Remarkable stuff. And it was, I was reminded, and it was, in fact, a tweet that reminded me, and I should have thought of it myself, but Mets Giants guy with a Twitter account, he posted a picture of the now former CBS News correspondent, Catherine Herridge. Remember Catherine Herridge? She had been at Fox News, and she had, I think, had a falling out with Fox News, and she had been such a successful, such a great television news reporter in Washington that even CBS News found her to be irresistible, and they hired Catherine Herridge at CBS News. And then they fired her, and they forgot all about it because Scott Pelley didn't say a word about this when investigative reporter Catherine Herridge was fired by CBS, and there was no upheaval at CBS News. Producers didn't stage walkouts, and MS-13DNC didn't try to hire her away because they knew she's probably not a communist and a gender-fluid mental case. But isn't that amazing? When Catherine Herridge was fired by CBS News, not a peep out of the whole rancid bunch at 60 Minutes, not a word out of Scott Pelley, nothing from any of them. They got nothing. And then, of course, Catherine Herridge, who has been an actual news reporter and a very, very strong news reporter, I went and I found an article from last year, and it was just February of last year of 2025. The headline at the New York Post, I remember they banned the New York Post and tried to prohibit people from sharing truthful, accurate New York Post articles on Hunter Biden's laptop and all that. And when I say they, I mean CBS News and the news media, banning free speech, fighting against reporting that was true and accurate and would hold up over time, but it was bad for Democrats. So the entirety of the news media ganged up on the New York Post to prevent the truth from coming out, and Scott Pelley didn't say a word, did he? Filthy swinehund. But here's the from February 26th of last year of 2025 AD, the headline at the New York Post: fired CBS News reporter Catherine Herridge reveals photos of files on Hunter Biden, COVID origins, seized by network. Quote, attack on investigative journalism. That's right, the fired CBS News reporter, Catherine Herridge, a fine news reporter, a very smart woman and a capable woman and a great news reporter of the years. That's why CBS fired her, because she was reporting the truth about Hunter Biden and the laptop and about the origins of COVID from the Wuhan Institute of Virology in Wuhan, China, which is controlled by the Communist Chinese. The Democrats like the Communist Chinese more than they like, you know, the founding fathers of the United States of America. But this is remarkable stuff. The fired, after she was fired, CBS News reporter Catherine Herridge posted photos of the confidential files seized by the network, CBS News, that is, which included sensitive reporting about COVID-19 origins and Hunter Biden. He's a great artist, you know. He can dribble blood from a shaving cut onto a placemat and sell it for $500,000 to Ukrainians and Russians. And the New York Times didn't find that interesting at all. The award-winning investigative journalist, Catherine Herridge, who was dismissed last February as a part of wider layoffs by the embattled parent company, Paramount Global. But you notice it's not an embattled parent company now when Scott Pelley was let go after chewing out his boss in a meeting. Should have been fired on the spot. It's kind of a fun letter where they fired him, though. But the the firing stirred up a firestorm in her bid to regain materials before the network gave back the items weeks later. But why did CBS News steal all of her from her computer? They went in and stole her files, and her files are about Hunter Biden's laptop, all true, all the reporting from the New York Post true, about the COVID-19 origins from the Wuhan Institute of Virology. They're still trying to do wet market pangolin frauds at CBS News at the time. Pretty amazing stuff. And Catherine Herridge wrote, exactly 1 year ago, CBS News returned my investigative reporting files, Herridge wrote on X. And she said, today I'm releasing photos of the records for the first time so you can see the sheer volume involved. One photo showed stacks of folders next to a Home Depot labeled box. Had so many documents, you know. Herridge wrote that the materials encompassed for four large moving boxes weighing over 100 pounds in total that were seized by the network, CBS News. And Scott Pelley didn't say a word about this. When the network came in acting like fascists and crushing journalism and investigative journalism, and they stole her documents or all of her hard work in her office where she thought the documents would be safe. And Scott Pelley was silent, silent as, you know, someone murdered by Pol Pot and the Khmer Rouge in Cambodia. You know, silent, like a dead person. He didn't say a word when Catherine Herridge was fired and the network seized her documents because, you know, they thought that maybe these documents would lead to reporting and the reporting would not be good for the Democrat Party. And so the executives then at CBS seized the documents, fired her, got rid of all this reporting, seized all the materials, so she couldn't go and pick up where she left off at another news organization. And Scott Pelley was completely silent. Isn't that remarkable? And where is this Rachel Maddow? Have you seen Rachel Maddow? She makes, they were paying her $30 million a year. $30 million a year. Reports that Scott Pelley was being paid $5 million a year, which is not bad either. But $30 million a year is more than that. And, you know, and Rachel Maddow has never broken a news story or reported a news story in her life. She's a radical extremist, and she is beloved by the left. She's a lesbian. I don't know if you knew that, but she mentions it in every sentence that she speaks. I mean, it's central to her being. Nobody cares. You know, everybody's a lesbian, almost. But the just remarkable stuff. So we've got what's her name, Rachel Maddow, is now yelling at the, you know, like a Scream at the Sky Day. And she's saying that she wants MS-13 DNC to hire Scott Pelley, and he should be on the air today. She's screaming and yelling that Scott Pelley should be on the air today. Rachel Maddow on CBS firing 60 Minutes veteran Scott Pelley. And she, listen, she's very emotional about this. Now, I've got some audio for you of the always dramatic and never journalistic and wildly overpaid. By the way, her $25 million annual salary is for one day a week. She is assigned to work, I think it's Mondays, isn't it? Monday night that she's supposed to be working. And then because they were cutting pay around NBC. So they cut her pay from $30 million to $25 million a year for doing, allegedly, a show one day a week, one night a week. And then she occasionally comes in to complain about elections, and she comes out in favor of crime and things like that, because they're all in favor of crime. But aren't they amazing? And here's listen to Rachel Maddow on putting together her latest complaint, and it's because somebody else who she's probably barely met, you know, maybe at the White House Correspondents' Dinner when it wasn't being shot up by a Democrat. But here's Rachel Maddow on the tragic firing of Scott Pelley from CBS News 60 Minutes.
2: Yesterday, Mr. Pelley reportedly lambasted the new leadership at 60
1: lambasted.
2: Minutes and at CBS for effectively killing the long-running news magazine.
1: Which they had not done.
2: Directly as a result of that confrontation at a staff meeting.
1: Inaccurate.
2: Mr. Pelley appears to have been fired by the network for cause. MS Now has obtained the letter sent to Mr. Pelley
1: They've
2: this evening
1: it.
2: From the new
1: it was made
2: newly
1: public.
2: Appointed executive producer at 60 Minutes. He's just been installed there as part of the sort of bald-faced Hungarian-style oligarchic takeover of that news organization.
1: That's right. It's the bald-faced Hungarian oligarch-style takeover of that news organization. Sieg Heil, meine Schatzi. I mean, she, you know, she dresses like Eva Braun with a riding crop at home, and you don't want to know how weird it gets there. But Manderson Pooper might come over. They might have parties at his private firehouse. He bought a fire station in New York City for parties, to have parties at. He bought a classic vintage fire station. But Rachel Maddow, because it's a Hungarian-style oligarchic takeover of CBS News, because Scott Pelley chewed his boss out in a very public meeting and yelled at his boss, and his boss fired him, which is, I saw Britt Hume last night talking about, I've worked at a lot of news organizations. I liked some of my bosses, and I got along with some of my bosses, and some I didn't, but I never seized the opportunity of an all-staff meeting to chew out my boss in front of everybody and then think that I wouldn't be fired for it. Here's Rachel Maddow.
2: I made a crack there talking about the Scott Pelley news as being
1: she made sort a crack.
2: Of a Hungarian oligarchic style takeover of the media, and I mean that sort of
1: that.
2: As a joke, but also sort of deadly serious.
1: Mm-hmm. Sort of as a joke and sort of deadly.
2: There is
1: what does that mean?
2: Nobody who is more acutely attuned to the value of a free press than those who are trying to take it away. And when the president
1: they're trying
2: boldly
1: to the president.
2: Says,
1: boldly.
2: I'm going to use the power of the state in order to get the media that I want, and he lines up oligarchic friends in order
1: yeah, he
2: to
1: didn't
2: do
1: say that,
2: that for him. It's just, it's again, there's no pretense.
1: Oligarchy.
2: There's no saying this is for any other reason.
1: Yet, you know, the lies are so epic that I think she's mentally ill and should probably be institutionalized in the old Soviet Union where they can give her the care that she needs. She is, I mean, that is completely berserk. We know why Scott Pelley was fired. The network was as transparent, they love that word, transparent, as they could possibly be. And you say you've obtained the letter. That's because they made it public and put it online for you to obtain by Googling it, you fraud, you charlatan. But it's a Hungarian style. And so the Hungarians should sue NBC fake news. But she wasn't done yet. It's the Hungarian style oligarchic takeover. And for no apparent reason, we know exactly what the reason is. They made it very public. They released the letter. Scott Pelley should release his cell phone video of his little rant. And now she's demanding that he be hired by MS-13 NBC right now.
2: There's nothing nothing else going on at CBS News other than what we can see is happening at CBS News.
1: What are you talking
2: about? I don't know where Scott Pelley will land. Frankly, I hope he lands right here.
3: Yeah.
2: I hope he stays on, on TV tomorrow.
3: Right.
2: And I hope that everybody in journalism and everybody who values a free press figures out ways to outmaneuver the people who are trying to take the free press from us.
1: They're trying to take the free press. They love to blame everything on Trump because of Trump derangement syndrome, and it is a certified mental illness, and she is mentally ill. And, you know, the typical sort of Ivy League, Oxford, hired for being a lesbian, and then they pretend that she's the smartest person in the room because she's a lesbian. And if she weren't, then she probably wouldn't have been hired in the... It weren't a lesbian. If she had been a straight person, probably wouldn't have been hired in the first place. Certainly wouldn't have paid her $30 million a year for a show. That's twice as much as, like, Stephen Colbert was making, for example. And... just amazing stuff. And everything she says is a fascist lie. Probably a cross-dressing, fascist cross-dressing lie. Amazing stuff. Yeah, and he should be hired by MS-13 because that would prove Barry Weiss's point for her. That you guys are a left-wing cabal in cahoots with one another. And... they told me to politicize a piece. No, they told you to provide balance to a piece that you are doing. And then he said, I will not politicize, self-righteous, pulling up his fancy pants. And yeah, I will not politicize this piece. They're trying to keep you from producing a political piece by offering the other side, the other perspective. And that, he concludes, is when the journalism was politicized. Offering both sides is not politicizing. It's the opposite of politicizing. But there it is. Scott Pelley chewed out his boss in a public meeting. He got fired. And now the entirety of the news media is going to self-immolate in Columbus Circle, which would be hilarious. And I think CNN could get a live shot of that from their offices. We're at 888-630-9625.
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0: Ah, yes. Also, the Democrats committing fraud, stealing billions. That's coming up as well. And they're good with that because they're criminals. Let's go to the phones. Let's go to Jay, calling from Frederick, Maryland. J-Mobile, you're on the Chris Plant Show.
1: Hey, Chris. Good morning.
0: Hey, Jay.
1: Hey, I just wanted to comment on the Scott Pelley firing and say CBS is a bit to blame for this because they kind of set the precedent with Stephen Colbert the past year and allowing him to go on air every night and make comments about his employer and criticize them and mouth off.
0: That's a good point. Yeah, and he's supposed to be entertainment, a comedy show, right?
1: Supposedly.
0: Yeah. And what happened there? What happened, Jay?
1: He's gone.
0: Yeah, well, everything they do is political, and it's always the same politics. That's the amazing thing about it.
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13: 85 to 90 for highs this afternoon with a good deal of sunshine. Dew point still very manageable, so it is fairly comfortable out there despite the warmer temperatures. Fading into the 50s tonight under clear skies. Keep an eye out for the northern lights overnight and looking for temperatures in the 80s. A touch more humidity on Friday and the chance of some scattered showers and storms Saturday afternoon and a few lingering showers Sunday. From the Stormwatch 9 Weather Center, I'm meteorologist Kevin Skorupa.
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0: Hey, today the Democrats should be celebrating today. They should be having party. The weather is pretty nice around here. They're going to have backyard barbecues and stuff. Because today is the anniversary of the communists in China massacring all those thousands of people at Tiananmen Square in 1989. That was June 4th, 1989. And Marco Rubio, our Secretary of State, he's talking about it. The Democrats are really with the Maoists in this. They like the massacre. They think killing all those people is a good thing because the left is a murderous, violent, criminal lot. And now the left has taken over the Democrat Party in the United States. So they could be having backyard barbecues. If you see celebrations going on in your neighborhood and you live around a lot of liberals, it's possible that they'd be celebrating the anniversary of the massacre at Tiananmen Square by the communist authoritarian regime, while the Democrats complain that everything here is slavery, forgetting that they are slavery and kept slavery and fought a war to keep slavery. But never mind that. And every Republican member of Congress should bring that up every time they're talking to a Democrat about these things, as they go around calling everybody Hitler and fascist and Nazi. And then they elect the guy with the Nazi death squad tattoo on his chest from the death camps that the Nazis ran, that the Socialist Workers Party of Adolf Hitler ran. Back to Tiananmen Square for a moment. U.S. Secretary of State Marco Rubio marked the anniversary of the Tiananmen Square crackdown. Newsweek calls it a crackdown, not a massacre. They want to use gentle language, as gentle as possible. On Wednesday, saying Chinese censorship cannot erase the memory of the protesters killed when troops moved against demonstrators in Beijing on June 4th, 1989. Pretty amazing people. While China continues to censor discussion of Tiananmen Square and suppress public commemorations, the anniversary remains a focal point for criticism of the country's human rights record. How about the how many millions of Uyghurs do they have in slavery today? The Democrats love to pretend that they weren't the party of slavery when they complain about the United States, but they are always complaining about the racism that were always Democrats, and pay no attention to any of that. But in China, they don't allow public commemorations. So I would think that Democrats, probably in my neighborhood in D.C., will be celebrating Tiananmen Square. Isn't that amazing? Remember they made that statue of like a white kind of papier-mâché version of the Statue of Liberty in New York City. And they brought that into Tiananmen Square. And then the communists came in with the People's Liberation Army and gunned them down and brought tanks in to run everybody over and crush them and kill them. And the ridiculous people at Newsweek, they say, oh, they might have killed 1,000 people. Thousands were not 1,000. Thousands were killed. And the anniversary is today. So tens of thousands of students, this is Newsweek magazine today, tens of thousands of students, workers, as I say workers because they use the communist lexicon, and other demonstrators, because students and workers are demonstrators, and other demonstrators gathered in and around Tiananmen Square in the spring of 1989, calling for political reform, greater freedoms, and action against corruption. Sounds like the Democrat Party, doesn't it? That's what we need: reform, greater freedoms, action against corruption. Pretty appalling stuff. So there it is, the communists kill because that's what they do. Massacre their own people by the millions in China, by the tens of millions in China. And there is not a news media organization in the country that's going to make mention of this today, I have no doubt. But there it is. So they've got that going, and they want to fight. They want to fight corruption. The Chinese, they wanted because communism is corrupt, and we know that, right? Also today is also the anniversary, interestingly perhaps, of the Battle of Midway in World War II, the turning point of the naval war in the Pacific and against Japan. We gave them a good whooping at the Battle of Midway. Big naval battle, huge, massive naval battle. And it was just 6 months after they attacked us at Pearl Harbor, and we had a massive naval force out there midway in the Pacific, and we put a whooping on them, put a beating on them, a very serious beating. So the Battle of Midway, great stuff, was 84 years ago, and this is the anniversary of the Battle of Midway. the 37th anniversary of the massacre by communists at Tiananmen Square in communist China, which is run by communists. So we've got that going. Gotta remember these things, because otherwise we'll forget them, won't we? And I gotta tell you, the ridiculous story at CBS is embarrassing. And again, I grew up in a CBS News household. When I was, from my youngest conscious days, I was watching my mother on a CBS station in Milwaukee doing her TV show from the time I was 2 years old and 3 years old and 4 years old. And when she wrapped up her TV show, I watched her father, my grandfather, on the same WISN, same CBS TV station in Milwaukee as a kid. And then my mother remarried when I was 5 years old. My father had died when I was 5 months old. And my mother remarried when I was 5 years old. We moved back to New York. And stepfather, who had been a reporter at the CBS station in Milwaukee, became a CBS network news reporter, which she remained for 52 years as a network CBS news reporter. And so I kind of grew up in and around that CBS news thing. You know, Walter Cronkite over to the house for a backyard barbecue, summer of 68 and all that stuff, before the Democrats burned the city of Chicago and the riots, which they blamed the police for. They still call them police riots. No, they were Democrat riots. But I see all this stuff taking place at CBS, and I was raised with a different tradition, a tradition where journalism was supposed to be verifiably true and provably true, and you should be a truth teller, a truth seeker, a fact checker, and all that that good stuff. But at CBS, they pay this guy $5 million a year to be a puffy chested, arrogant, smug Democrat who says if you want to have a balanced story that you're trying to politicize the story by trying to depoliticize the story, and then you know that when Rachel Maddow rushes to your defense, maybe the most left wing sort of corporate media figure alive today, a radical. An extremist. There are a lot of them, I suppose, but she's just the highest paid left-wing extremist, $25 million a year. And she's saying, oh, yeah, Scott Pelley should have a show on MS-13. And she's right. He should. And then he'd fit right in, and Barry Weiss, the new head of CBS, would be proven right again, proven correct again. Isn't that amazing stuff? But CBS News has become an embarrassment to itself. To itself. And to the Democrat Party, but the Democrat Party is, of course, unembarrassable. Also, there's this story is wild, and you may have seen it yesterday. You may not have at the same time, but this is a pretty amazing one, I've got to say. The people at Fox News did a story on it of sorts, and the judge who ordered President Trump's name, you know, he renamed the Kennedy Center. It's pretty funny, actually. Renamed the John F. Kennedy Center for the Performing Arts, the Donald Trump and John F. Kennedy Center for the Performing Arts, because it has been allowed to, you know, slip into disrepair, fall into seed, and he arranged to redo it and brought great people in, like Rick Grinnell, to take over the Kennedy Center and turn it into not just like a transgender cabaret. But listen to this. Then a Democrat judge stripped away, said, ordered the name Trump be taken off of the Trump Kennedy Center. And he's a Democrat judge, of course. Now, here's the Fox News story on this item is quite remarkable, actually. The judge who ordered Trump's name to be stripped from the Kennedy Center, it's the Trump Kennedy Center, thank you, married his wife in a ceremony officiated by Merrick Garland. Merrick Garland, you mean the Democrat Attorney General? And the judge had the Attorney General guy preside over the... There was no religious ceremony. It was just a Democrat ceremony. And everybody was cross-dressing, I think. I just made up the cross-dressing part. But the judge who ordered Trump's name be stripped off the Kennedy Center married his wife in a ceremony officiated by Democrat activist, Attorney General, corrupt Merrick Garland. that wife, who he married in the ceremony presided over by Merrick Garland, Amy Jeffress, not Jeffries, but Jeffress, represented Lisa Page during the FBI texting scandal. Well, wait a minute, isn't she the one that was getting boinked in the Xerox room by a creepy boy who could smell the Trump supporters at the Walmart, right? So the wife was the lawyer that I bet she did it pro bono too. That's not an obscene reference. Lisa Page, who was one of the corrupt anti-Trump FBI people, and listen, because the wife also of the judge also helped the January 6th committee. She volunteered to go work the January 6th committee, and she represented Lisa Page, the corrupt former FBI person, and now serves as Joe Biden's personal attorney. Hey, I wonder if this is a Democrat Party cabal. Her former law firm, listen to this now, represented E. Jean Carroll in her lawsuit against Donald Trump. Gee, I wonder if this is an anti-Trump cabal. This is like Tiananmen Square all over again. President Trump says Judge Christopher Cooper has, quote, a total conflict of interests, end quote, and asserts that he can't be treated fairly by Cooper's court. And I think that that is probably a generous depiction of what we're talking about here, because this is pretty remarkable stuff. So you get these Democrats, lifelong political activist Democrats, they're sleeping with other political active Democrats, they get married by political active Democrats, they cheat on their spouses with other political active Democrats, they're all skanks, you know. So we got that remarkable stuff, and that will be reported by nobody. Certainly Rachel Maddow will never talk about that, nor will her entire filthy corrupt network. 60 Minutes will never do that story, because that's not the business they're in. Isn't that remarkable? And by the way, speaking of Democrats again, in California, they still haven't figured out their elections. They don't know how to count votes. They don't know how to hold elections. They used to know how to hold elections. But the left, the real left, took over. And now elections in California, because this is what the left does, they bring the third world with them wherever they go. And they still can't tell you who won the primary for the mayoral contest in Los Angeles, California, our second most populous city in the country, and also the state of California, our most populous state, and the governor's race. They're still counting, and they're going to count and count and count until the Democrats win. I think that's the actual goal here. Just isn't that amazing? Yes, sir. But I'm going to update you on that, because that's something to see also. It really is. A great friend of mine, a world-class journalist, just sent me a fun item here. Tim just sent me, and it's from victimsofcommunism.org. There's a great museum in Washington, D.C., the Victims of Communism, and there are many. It should be the size of South Dakota, this museum. But here it is from them. They put out a statement today. 2026 Tiananmen Square Massacre Candlelight Vigil. That's right. Every year, the Victims of Communism, a great organization, commemorates what happened on June 4th, 1989, when the Chinese Communist Party crushed a massive pro-democracy movement by sending tanks into Tiananmen Square to roll right over people and crush them. Beijing has since erased all mention of June 4th from its history, just like the Democrats do with their slavery and their plantations and the bullwhips and the rape and the Democrat Party. Now they've moved on to pedophilia, and they're all pedophiles, and therefore they call everybody else pedophiles. And as they note here, we still do not know the death toll. Well, Newsweek said it was about 1,000 people. My understanding is that 10,000 would be a much better operating number, that were massacred by the communists on that day in Beijing. It's Beijing. Don't call it Peking, because that's a duck dish. It's a delicious duck dish, too. Now that I mention it, as a matter of fact, maybe we'll go out later for a Peking duck. All right, let's go back to the telephones, Michael. Let's go to Mike calling from Gainesville, Virginia. Michael, you're on the Chris Plant Show.
1: Hey, good morning, Chris. Good to talk to you.
0: Hey, welcome.
1: You know, this whole discussion about Scott Pelley and CBS and whether he was lying or whether they were making him lie and telling him he had to say things he thought were inaccurate reminds me of Network, the movie where Howard Beale is being read the Riot Act by Arthur Jensen in the boardroom.
0: Uh-huh.
1: And he basically is telling him the world is about corporations, not countries and nationality. And Howard Beale says, well, why do you want me to fix this? Why must I atone? He says, because you're on television, dummy. That's literally the line. That because you're in mass media, you're expected to do whatever we tell you to do, not go off on your own tangent about what might be true. So it's about fighting about the liar. Who gets to be the liar on what silo of lies? And if you can't lie on our silo, you can go work on some other silo.
0: That is great. That is, I haven't watched Network in ages, the old Paddy Chayefsky book that became the big, huge hit movie, and I'm mad as hell, and I'm not going to take it anymore, and had people all over America screaming, I'm mad as hell, and I'm not going to take it anymore, and fun stuff, and you're right, and this it's corporations, there are no countries, it's corporations, and it was ahead of its time, wasn't it, that whole thing? Great stuff.
1: Yeah, it was way ahead of its time. But, you know, people like Mike DeLib think you lie all day on the radio. And we think people like Rachel Maddow lie all day on her one-day show on Mondays. It's amazing. You know, when I first saw Rachel Maddow come on television with Keith Olkermann back on MSNBC in the early days for her, I thought she was sort of a straight shooter. She was very good with statistics. And she didn't seem to have a bias that was crazy. But she certainly went down the crazy road quickly for the money.
0: Yeah, well, you know, they give you $30 million a year to do propaganda for the Democrat Party. A lot of people are going to do propaganda for the Democrat Party. And it is like Howard Beale and the corporate takeovers of the networks. And they didn't become less corrupt, let's say. Extraordinary stuff. And then you try to nudge CBS back a bit, and they're to the ramparts with muskets. They're going to have suicide vests and gas cans soon. Extraordinary stuff. Great contribution, Michael. Thank you.
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9: New Hampshire's executive counselor and Governor Kelly Ayotte learned yesterday that the state has to either come up with a 10% deposit on the $68.72 million purchase and sales agreement for the 146,400-acre Connecticut Lakes headwaters at the northern tip of the state within 45 days or waive the right of first refusal. Governor Kelly Ayotte said she is reviewing the state's options but did not commit to either waiving the state's right or seeking funding to match and buy the land. She noted the land is cherished in the North Country for its logging and recreational access and is part of the cultural heritage of New Hampshire. 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

0: It's amazing how Nixon got railroaded with Watergate, number one. But when I was looking at a broadcast, I think it was Roger Mudd reading the election results, and he actually took his glasses off and gave a double take when he had to announce that Nixon won Illinois. I mean, this stuff has been going on a long time. And, you know, Nixon got the election stolen from him by Kennedy because, you know, Mayor Daley found the trunk load of ballots in Chicago. So, but
1: well, an old man Kennedy, Joe Kennedy Sr., John F. Kennedy's father, famously was buying the election in Illinois and in West Virginia, and they at the last minute campaign wanted more money, and he said, "I'm not buying a landslide here." And that's that's just fine. They bought it, they paid for it. It was corrupt, and it's not mentioned in college classrooms.
0: But the, you know, the thing is that Roger Mudd took his glass. I mean, it was obvious. He, like, did a double take. He was amazed that Nixon won Illinois, you know? And that was 1968. So just imagine what's going on now.
1: Yeah, so just imagine what's going on now is right. Yeah, and you're in Seattle. They got a big statue to Vladimir Lenin in Seattle, don't they?
0: Oh, yeah.
1: It's like 9 feet.
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3: A first-term Trump official makes a deal with prosecutors. I'm Lisa Brady, Fox News. Former National Security Advisor John Bolton now plans to plead guilty to a single count of retaining classified information.
4: The deal likely means Bolton will avoid jail time. He was charged with 18 counts of retaining and disseminating classified information, including journal notes from his time in government as he prepared to write a memoir. Since serving in the first Trump administration, Bolton has emerged as a vocal critic of the president. Foreign policy. As part of the plea deal, Bolton also faces a more than $2 million fine.
3: Fox's Jared Halpern at the White House. Bolton has a hearing set for later this month in Maryland. President Trump calls it meaningless. Yesterday's House vote in favor of a war powers resolution aimed at ending military action in Iran. Four Republicans joining Democrats to pass it. The president posting it's unpatriotic in the middle of final negotiations with Iran, which is still demanding a ceasefire in Lebanon. Israel and Lebanon signing on to a U.S. brokered deal yesterday, but Iran-backed Hezbollah militants in Lebanon are rejecting it. Opening statements begin in Texas for the murder trial over a stabbing at a high school track event last year.
5: No cameras allowed in court in Cullen County, Texas, north of Dallas-Fort Worth, where 19-year-old Carmelo Anthony faces first-degree murder, accused of stabbing 17-year-old Austin Metcalf, a rival student at a Frisco track meet last year following a fight over seating. Anthony claims self-defense, though a grand jury indicted him, allowing the case to go to trial. If convicted, he faces the rest of his life in prison with the possibility of parole. Anthony is black. Metcalf was white, with the proceedings becoming racially charged and drawing crowds of demonstrators on both sides.
3: Fox's Jeff Benasso. There's a big rally for the Dow right now, up more than 900 points, but the Nasdaq's in the red. 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
2: 85 to 90 for highs this afternoon with a good deal of sunshine. Dew point still very manageable, so it is fairly comfortable out there despite the warmer temperatures. Fading into the 50s tonight under clear skies. Keep an eye out for the northern lights overnight. And looking for temperatures in the 80s. A touch more humidity on Friday and the chance of some scattered showers and storms Saturday afternoon and a few lingering showers Sunday. From the Stormwatch 9 Weather Center, I'm meteorologist Kevin Skorupa.
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17: Grace! Oh, hello, hello, hello, everyone, and welcome back to the Grace Curley Show. We are here, and we are ready to deliver. To stand and deliver. What a busy day we have ahead of us. We have a fresh batch of... I first want to check on Taylor. Taylor, you not only read through these Michael Proctor texts, you did so pretty early on in the day, kind of setting your workday off on the wrong foot. How are you holding up?
18: Oh, I'm much more steely-nerved than other people.
17: Than most.
18: But these were very bad. These were front runner for Maine Senate bad.
17: Maybe that's his next career move. He's like, hey guys, you know, I understand that I'm not going to get my job back with the Mass State Police, but
18: these were actually worse than anything Graham Plattner has put out.
17: Yeah, and I think significantly worse than the text messages that we all were shocked by in the first and second Karen Reed trial. The first one more so because they were fresh, but also because they read them aloud. They really made that a center focus of the first trial. Not so much in the second, but if you were tuned in for that and you thought, well, at least on the bright side, the worst of any text he's ever put out has now been seen. You know, like, we all kind of watched him and thought, this has to be his rock bottom. This has to be the point of, you know, the only way to go, the only place to go is up. Not so much. you would be shocked. We've got a fresh new batch, and these ones are between Michael Proctor, as I said, ex-state trooper. He was fired in 2025. And Sean Good, who is now an ex-Canton police sergeant, but only since Tuesday. Okay, so around the same time that Graham Plattner was deactivating his Kick account and taking down the picture of him in the towel, that's the same time where the Canton police were like, all right, man, we've seen what we needed to see. We've let you linger here for a bit.
18: Oh, no, no. Sean Good retired. He was not fired.
17: Oh, my gosh, I forgot. That makes it even worse, Taylor.
18: Oh, yes.
17: I get all of these firings and retirings and resignings confused. So he did that of his own volition. He was just like, how do you think? And for anyone who hasn't seen these text messages or hasn't read them, there's not a lot I can tell you about them, honestly, on the air. There's really not. You should read it yourself, because most of this stuff is not suitable for work. It's not. It's certainly not suitable for the
18: airwaves. I mean, we can self-censor and give out, you know,
17: a lot of N-words.
18: A lot of N-words, a lot of variants on the N-word, a lot of different substitutes for the N-word, a lot of anti-Semitic comments.
17: A lot of anti-Semitic appreciation,
18: written appreciation for Hitler was in there.
17: Yeah, like, oh man, why did we stop Hitler? He was onto something. We should have just let him do what he was going to do.
18: There was a lot of sexually predatory remarks.
17: About his wife, right?
18: His then-ex-girlfriend. His then-girlfriend. I'm not sure if it's his wife.
17: Yeah, I was trying to figure that out, if that is now his wife. Because I know she stood by Michael Proctor up until this point. And they were all trying to, like, especially in the 2020 interview, he was trying to drum up sympathy for, like, well, you know, it's been hard for me, and you know, the community has really, the silent majority has come and gathered around me and tried to give me support, and those texts don't define me. That was one of the things that stuck out in my mind.
18: He said there was a car accident involving a black person and that police could take their time to respond and let the black person die.
17: He talked about, can we go back to the ex-girlfriend? I don't know if this is the ex-girlfriend, now wife. I don't really know his dating history. And I'm sorry, guys, if I mess anything up. It's just, it's hard to know all the details of this stuff. How we will know them inside and out come the next show, but we're just doing the best we can here. But one of the comments he made about that involved having sex with her, a certain kind of sexual whatever. And he talked about wanting to get her drunk so that he could do things to her.
18: Or roofies.
17: That she wouldn't allow him to do otherwise. There are no words to describe how deplorable this man should be in jail. He is a threat. He is a threat to his community. This is a psychopath. And so is the other guy, Sean Good. These are just two psychopaths who are going back and forth sharing just how disgusting and irredeemable they are. And Taylor's right, he made comments about Bob Kraft, a ton of anti-Semitic comments, which does seem to be, you know, the popular thing nowadays, sadly, is this anti-Semitism, this hatred of the Jews is everywhere. It's even in Canton.
18: He's fairly unilateral, though, in his hatred of races and minorities, so, I don't know.
17: Yeah, he hates women. You know what? I'm glad you brought up Graham Plattner, because I was thinking about this yesterday. I'm like, is there a group that Graham Plattner hasn't said anything bad about? And I really couldn't think. I don't think he said anything about Asians, but Trooper Proctor and Good, they made comments about Asians. I think if we were going to put up a chart here and say who has offended more groups, I do think Proctor wins out over Plattner. Or as Bakari Sellers called him, Plantner.
18: Yeah.
17: And as Bernie Sanders called him, Pantner? Patner? They're all dropping and adding letters to his last name. None of them know his last name. It's not that hard of a name. They're like, what's his name? Plattner? Pantner? Partner? But I would say that Proctor's he hates more groups than Plattner, which is impressive, honestly. Because he goes after Asian people, black people, Jewish people, women. Does he talk about Muslims at all, Taylor? Does he talk about Hispanics?
18: He talks about Muslims, yes.
17: Okay. So, yes, I actually did read that one. I did.
18: Or I should say, we should say Arabs.
17: Okay. Yeah, so this is really quite something. I'm curious if his wife will stand by him after this. And the other part of this, and we're going to talk to Mike Crawford about it, because this is what I always do. If I know that my expertise is waning here, and I know it's been a while since I've covered this stuff, I bring in the big guns. And Mike Crawford is going to join us early this week at 105. But one of the parts of this that I'll be interested to talk to Mike Crawford about is that Miles King murder case, because Proctor was the lead investigator on that case. And if for people who don't know, King is accused of shooting and killing Marcus Simmons, who's actually from Milton, Mass, 25 years old. And this shooting occurred in 2021, I believe. And Proctor, as the lead investigator, has now kind of jeopardized this whole case, which they have very strong evidence against Miles King. I'm not saying it's a slam dunk. It's certainly not a slam dunk now, thanks to Proctor. But it saddens me for the family of the victim here that now the person who allegedly killed their son or their family member may get off because the lead investigator was a massive racist. And that word's thrown around a lot nowadays. This is actually a case where it fits the bill. And you know what? I was thinking about this today because if you came to me, Taylor, I saw somebody recently on one of the network shows talking about Graham Plattner, and they said, if I was writing a book about an evil candidate or like a bad candidate, and I came to them with Graham Plattner as a fictional character, my editor would say this is too ridiculous. No one would believe this. No one would believe that the Democrats would put this guy up. I'm thinking the same thing with Michael Proctor. If you wrote a movie and you said this is, and it wasn't like, oh, this is based on real life. It was, hey, this is my idea for a movie, and this is going to be the bad state trooper, and this is how corrupt he's going to be, and this is the text messages he's going to send to his friends dating back to 2013, I would be like, that's so stupid. That's so stupid. No one's going to believe that as a character. No one's going to believe that someone in 2026 talks like this. And I would be wrong. I would be absolutely wrong. We'll go over some more of the messages, but I am curious how this is going to affect other cases, because Taylor, in the Miles King case, you have two, you have a black man who is suspected of shooting another black man. And if the lead investigator hates black people, I don't know. I kind of do think it affects a lot of these cases. I kind of do think that if I'm a judge or if I'm a jury or whatever, I'm looking at this and going, how can we trust that this guy wouldn't change something or, you know, tamper with evidence or not give someone a fair shake or give other people bad information or not protect information that is supposed to be classified? I don't know. I actually could see how people would say, we got to throw all this stuff out now.
18: There's clear extreme racial prejudice as outlined in these text messages. Just one instance, in addition to the other I gave, said it would have been nice if black people were still our slaves. Then I wouldn't have to go pick up Bertucci's. Hey, N-word, go fetch Bear his wings and pizza.
17: Yikes. This is, and you know what I want to play here, Taylor, since we're on it. I thought we would wait till 1 o'clock, but it's a huge story, especially here in Massachusetts, especially for people who've been following this for what feels like a decade. This is Michael Proctor. And the crazy thing is this time last year, we were wrapping up the second Karen Reed trial. Do I have that right, Taylor? Has it been a year? We're like coming up on the anniversary, because his ABC 2020 interview came out, I think, like either the night of the verdict or the next day. And I know that was June 2025.
18: We grabbed these on June 19th. So it would have aired the night before the 18th.
17: So this is almost a year ago, and he's talking about the text messages, and he's trying to defend himself as best he can. He's not the brightest bulb, obviously. Let's go to cut 15, please.
5: I mean, I think one of the texts that you sent about Karen Reed is that you said, hopefully she kills herself. You texted this to your sister.
9: Sure.
5: And that seems incredibly unprofessional for a homicide investigator speaking about his suspect.
9: It was made in jest. You know, it's a figure of speech. Hopefully she kills herself. Like, that, not literally.
5: That's a figure of speech?
9: Yes.
5: Do you use that commonly?
9: Yes. Not commonly, but it's a figure of speech I made in, like, jest. It wasn't, like, literally, I hope she kills herself.
17: Is I wish slavery still existed so someone could go pick up my Bertucci's. Is that a figure of speech to Michael Proctor? Is that also something that he thinks is like a common idiom that people use? A figure of speech. And the crazy part is, if in this interview, Taylor, he could have looked at this guy and been like, listen, if you had only seen the other texts I have, these do not seem that bad. If it's any consolation to the viewers out there, I've got text messages that would make this stuff look PG. I've got text messages. Do you think in the back of his head he was like, oh snap, people are offended by these? People think these are really awful? They have no idea what's coming. He also said this when asked about these text messages about Karen Reed. This is cut 20. This is Dateline.
19: With everything that's happened, what is the most important thing to you that you want people to know out of all of this?
20: I guess for people to know is that those text messages, as juvenile as they are, it's not me as a person. I vented after being involved in an investigation of a police officer and used words that I regret.
17: Do you, though? I didn't really sense a ton of regret. And actually, one of the things that stood out to me in those old interviews is when they asked him if he would do things differently with the Karen Reed investigation, and he kind of said no. He's not a guy who's filled with regret. You'd think he'd have more of it, but not so, so much.
20: I wouldn't change anything.
5: Nothing.
20: No.
17: I wonder if he stands by that. Would you change these text messages? And it's also, we're not talking about one text message. We're talking about a series of text messages over a period of years where he's just being so hateful. And I love his two excuses. One is, it was made in jest. That's the classic cop-out. It was a joke! It was a joke! What are you mad about? And the other one, I was venting. You know, I was really stressed out. I was really mad. And he liked, and I remember at one point he was trying to spin it like, hey, I took this really hard because it, you know, it was a cop who was dead. And as if that excuses anything that he was saying to his friends at the time. Now, the new batch is between him, as I said, and this retired Canton officer, Sean Good. And when we talk to Mike Proctor later in the show. No, when we talk to the Young Jerks.
21: Proctor! Where is Proctor?
17: Yeah, we will ask him, we will ask Michael Crawford all about this and really how it's going to affect the rest of these cases, because going forward, that's one of the biggest questions here. We will continue when we come back. We have a lot to get to. More on Graham Plattner moving from one anti-Semite to the next. There's not enough hours in the day to cover all this anti-Semitism. So we will be right back. Stay with us. 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
17: Welcome back, everyone, to the Grace Curley Show. We are currently discussing these shocking text messages, these obscene text messages sent between Michael Proctor and Sean Good, and that are coming to light now thanks to this new Karen Reed lawsuit that was filed today. And that actually brings us to our poll question, which is brought to you by Local Silver Mint. Today's poll question is brought to you by Local Silver Mint, located in Ware, New Hampshire. Silver Dave will work with you directly. So contact him at localsilvermint.com. Taylor, what is the poll question, and what are the results thus far?
18: Today's poll question, which you can vote in at gracecurlyshow.com, is, are you shocked by Michael Proctor's and Sean Good's newly revealed texts in Karen Reed's civil suit? No, they're about what I expected, or yes, they're worse than I could have imagined.
17: Yes, they're worse than I could have imagined, Taylor, and here's why. I thought that Michael Proctor's texts about Karen Reed were vile and disgusting. And it was very clear from those text messages that he's an angry person. He has a lot of problems. He doesn't like women. But I thought that it was like a particular hate for her, an obsessive dislike for this person. And especially because he would mention certain things like her accent or her medical issues. I thought that he really was gunning for her. What I didn't realize was, he is just a hateful person in general. Like, he is full of vitriol for different groups and different people and different victims. And I didn't understand that part of it. This is like a really sick, sick, sick puppy. This was not an isolated incident. This is not one person that he held a grudge against. This is how he operates in his day-to-day life.
18: 26% say yes, they're worse than I could have imagined.
17: Would you agree with that?
18: Yeah, I could not fathom coming up with some of the things that he came up with.
17: Yeah, it's like I wouldn't even know how to be that evil.
18: Parasite crawled up into a woman and laid eggs and ate her from the inside. That's in the text messages. So, yeah, I don't think like this. So I can't come up with anything even close to that.
17: No, I am right there with you. And another person who's dealing with their own scandal is Graham Plattner. And when we come back, we're going to dive into this, because on Tuesday, he was in D.C. right? And he's meeting with these Democrats, and he's trying to convince them. I don't know if he was trying to convince them, like, hey, guys, the worst is over. Because from what I've been reading from some people at the main wire and some tweets I've been seeing, that is not even close to the truth. The worst is yet to come for Graham Plattner, according to the stuff I'm seeing. But he's trying to tell these Democrats who are all rightfully panicking over this disaster of a choice that, you know, we can put that in the rear view, look forward, don't believe what you read, don't believe what they're saying about me. And his quote that stuck out to me in the Wall Street Journal, and this is what we're going to dive into in the next segment. He said, "It's not a secret I've had a messy, complicated life," which, by the way, he told Mehdi Hasan that he didn't have a complicated life. "The worst of the rumors we've all heard are not true." What does that even mean? We'll break it down. We'll take your calls, 844-500-4242. Stay with us.
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2: When out-of-town work crews come to do a job in Lebanon, the number one lunch spot on their radar is Marsh Brothers Deli. 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
5: 85 to 90 for highs this afternoon with a good deal of sunshine. Dew point still very manageable, so it is fairly comfortable out there despite the warmer temperatures. Fading into the 50s tonight under clear skies. Keep an eye out for the northern lights overnight and looking for temperatures in the 80s. A touch more humidity on Friday and the chance of some scattered showers and storms Saturday afternoon and a few lingering showers Sunday. From the Stormwatch 9 Weather Center, I'm meteorologist Kevin Skorupa.
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9: Yeah, I mean, look, there have been a lot of revelations about Graham Plattner as this campaign has gone on, from tattoos to sexually explicit texts. But this one might be different. And the reason I say that is, take a look here. Google searches for Graham Plattner remain up significantly over the past few days. We're talking about up 275% the last 3 days versus the 3 month average. And more than that, more people search for him on Sunday in Maine than at any point that I could find, even given the past revelations about the tattoos as well. So it seems to me that this time may in fact be different, where Mainers' focus on Graham Plattner is higher.
13: This is interesting because people might say, oh, there have been so many scandals, they're inoculated to it. Nothing new to see here. This might indicate otherwise.
9: More people searching for him on Sunday than ever before, and the search is way up versus the
13: end. Okay, how have the prediction markets changed?
9: Yeah, okay, so one of our first glimpses into how this might affect Plattner's electoral fortunes is from the prediction market. So you can see this right here in the Kalshi prediction market. Chance to win the Maine Senate race. Now, of course, there's still that Democratic primary that Graham Plattner is heavily favored to win. So we have Dems, Republicans, the likely Republican nominee, of course, being Susan Collins, the incumbent. You go back, you know, May 22nd, what was that, about 10 days ago, Democrats had a 70% chance. That's essentially Plattner had a 70% chance of winning the general election.
17: Which I don't believe.
9: That number has fallen. It's fallen rather significantly. Look, he is still the favorite, according to the prediction markets, a 59% chance. But you're basically going from about a 7
17: in 10 shot. Because these prediction markets, that just tells you all you need to know. That he was ever 70%, even post-Nazi tattoo revelation and everything else, and now he's 59%. I don't believe that for a minute. Now, his team's putting out, Graham Plattner's campaign is putting out these kind of damage control memos where they're saying, we've raised so much money and we're still leading in all the polls and things are going great. Steve Robinson from the Maine Wire wrote yesterday on X, per sources, Graham Plattner's campaign is now aware of the severity of the next round of information that will come out. Worse than Nazi tattoo, worse than Reddit, worse than Predator's Paradise. Steve, with that, is referring to the Kick app, which is known as this messaging app where a lot of people can send explicit photos. Also, a lot of underage people are on that app sending pictures or, you know, being manipulated by predators. And Steve also wrote, the emergency trip home had nothing to do with reporters at the house his dad gave him. This is DEFCON 1 of damage control. Now, on this damage
18: I can only speculate.
17: With Proctor.
18: But what could be worse than Nazi tattoo and being a possible predator?
17: I can't get into the mind of the Nazi tattoo possible predator. So
18: do you know? You know.
17: Oh, no, I don't know.
18: You know.
17: I don't know. No, I truly don't. Do you not believe me? Do we have no trust in this relationship? I have the scoop?
18: I thought you had the scoop, but I guess I was wrong.
17: I don't have the scoop. I might be able to get the scoop.
18: That's worse than having it and not saying that you have it. But if you don't have it, fine.
17: I don't have it. And honestly, Taylor, the way I am is like, I don't want to know it because I'm afraid that I'll say it before it's, you know, fully verified.
18: Do we know when it's expected to drop? I mean, Friday's usually the day.
17: I would guess tomorrow, but again, I don't have any intel for people on that. But here's what I will say. In that cut you played us from Harry Enten, he's talking about Google searches and how they've increased. Someone who was clearly not part of this Googling brigade is Bakari Sellers from CNN. Take a listen. So first, Bhatia, actually, we should play Bhatia first. Bhatia Ungar Sargon was just pointing out the insanity that has enveloped the Democrat Party and the fact that they're all trying to defend the Nazi tattoo man. And this is what she said. This is cut four.
6: My father's whole family was murdered in the Sobibor concentration camp. Graham Plattner doesn't just have a Nazi tattoo. For 18 years, he had a tattoo of the concentration camp guards on his chest, and he knew what it was. He knew what it was. And to hear people compare that to anything else in the public sphere in America is insane, and it is insanely offensive. These people who are defending him called me and every other MAGA person a Nazi for 10 years because we voted for someone who we thought would improve the lives of working class Americans, and now they are lining up and defending a guy who had a Nazi tattoo, which he knew about, for 18 years. It is so insane to act like anything Donald Trump did was anywhere close to having a Totenkopf on his chest for 18 years. This guy is a Nazi, and Democrats are lining up behind him because they think he can win.
17: Yeah, and a lot of them have been pretty open about that fact. Like, Sonny Hostin agrees with Bhatia Ungar Sargon in the sense of what Graham Plattner or who Graham Plattner is, but she just said, you know, we need to win. And so at least there's a level of honesty there that I find refreshing. But Bakari Sellers then tried to argue that Trump saying grab her by the you-know-what is somehow... you can no longer point out the depravity of Graham Plattner because Donald Trump made a comment to Billy Bush however many years ago. I don't really think that that stands up, but it was something else he said that really stood out to me. So this is Bakari Sellers on CNN. This is cut three.
14: They're talking about the fact that Donald Trump has put the moral and ethical ground of elected officials in hell. Like, that's the bar. Somewhere in hell. And so it's very, very, very low for anybody to, like, eclipse that. I don't want Nazis, regardless of if they're going to vote with me, like, on wearing my jersey. I don't. And I don't know Graham Plattner. I think that's his name. I don't know everything about him. But I do know that Ken Paxton is extremely flawed.
17: Okay. So you don't know Graham Plattner. And Bernie Sanders, though, does know Graham Plattner, and he's still defending him. And I'm over here just trying to read about Graham Plattner. But they want to pretend when it works for them, like, oh, I don't know, I haven't had a lot of time to do a lot of research on this. You know, I didn't have a lot of time to Google. It, by the way, it was a package or a segment. It was an entire block of that show, and you didn't think to look up how to say the guy's name? I come on here sometimes, and there are things that slip by me, for sure. Just in that first segment, the Sean Good thing, it happens. But if you're doing an entire block on a panel on CNN about Graham Plattner, you would think you would know how to say his name. And I think he does, but they just want to do this kind of casual, like, oh, I'm not really sure. They want to play Mickey the Dunce. I'm not really sure, you know, who we're talking about here. You're very well aware of who Graham Plattner is. Now, Elizabeth Warren, she's the one who said that he's her guy. She said, Graham Plattner, wait, let me get back to it here, Taylor. Graham Plattner's my kind of man. That's what she said about Graham Plattner.
15: And I said to myself, that's my kind of man.
17: I'm wondering what her husband thinks about that. Grab her a beer and have a conversation with her, because if that's her kind of man, if I'm her husband and I don't have a Nazi tattoo and I don't have a penchant for going on creepy websites and I don't take pictures of myself with towels on and send them to six different women and I don't masturbate in porta potties, I'm looking at Elizabeth Warren being like, is this a mismatch? Have you been lying to me this whole time? Because I thought I was your kind of man, and it turns out this is what you're going for. This traditional masculinity of the Democrat Party brought to you in part by Graham Plattner. I don't know. I would be worried if I were him. I'd be a little insecure about that. But this is her now. So that was her a couple weeks ago. I think she was in Portland at the time, stumping for him, you know, in her sweater, in her open sweaters, and, you know, waving her arms with her glasses on. Hello, Graham Blattner's here. And now she's being asked how where she stands on this now, and this is cut one.
16: Aren't you worried about more coming out about his past that could damage his chances?
19: What I'm worried about is another day of war in Iran.
20: Are these accusations disturbing to you?
19: What is disturbing to me is what's happening in this economy and how right now the Republicans just sign off on it.
17: That is the slimiest move. It's like you're worried about the war in Iran. Okay, is it possible you could be worried about more than one thing at once? Is it possible? Oh, and you're worried about this. And no, I'm worried about this. Well, can you walk and chew gum at the same time? Because you seemed worried about this race in Maine when you thought you had a star on your hands. And now that he's turned out to be nothing but a massive creepazoid, now you're not as concerned about it. You don't have time to worry about it. You're worried about the mamas and the babies. May I suggest you find the time? Because this could be a real problem for you guys and all your Senate takeover dreams. Now, that was going on. And so Graham Blattner on Tuesday, he goes to D.C., and he's trying to quell the fears of these Democrat senators and congresspeople, and he's trying to let them know that, you know, trust in Graham. I'm here, and everything's going to be fine. And it says, Massachusetts Elizabeth Warren followed up and said there is a big difference between marital issues and allegations of sexual assault. Blattner agreed and denied any credible allegations of assault were forthcoming. It's not a secret. I've had a messy, complicated life, he told the senators. I'm interested in the way he phrased that, Taylor, because didn't he just recently tell us on a different network that he didn't lead a complicated life?
21: I'm wondering, are there other skeletons from your past that still may emerge in this race?
20: No. I haven't lived a boring life, but I haven't lived a very complicated life.
17: Now he's saying, I've had a messy, complicated life. And then he says, the worst of the rumors we've all heard are not true. Taylor, what does that mean? The worst of the rumors.
18: The worst of the rumors we've heard are not true.
17: It's like a riddle. It's like, okay, well, what's... Can you be more specific? If I'm Elizabeth Warren, if I'm Chuck Schumer, if I'm any of these people, I'm like, can... You be more specific, because the worst rumor I've heard may be very different than the worst rumor you've heard.
18: Right, and I have a tough time even classifying which of the rumors I've heard is the worst.
17: Exactly. So it's like, why don't you tell us, here's an idea, why don't you just tell us the name of the movie you want to see? Why don't you just tell us the worst rumor and if it's true? Because all these people now, they know. I mean, you just know when this guy shows up and he's there telling you, like, he's not saying... none of it's true. He's just saying the whatever the worst thing you heard is not true. The rest of it, I'm not so sure.
22: Why don't you just tell me where you want to see the movie?
17: It's really something else. And they still have the option, by the way, of Janet Mills. If you're listening in Maine, I want you to know that. How foolish must she feel that this is the guy who they still think is the better option than her? I mean, that's got to be like Kamala Harris. Kamala Harris described Trump as all these terrible things. Her entire party was trying to convince the nation he's a racist, he's a Nazi, he's a philanderer, he's a rapist. He's all these things they claimed, right? And just so Kamala Harris knows, when she has her glass of Chardonnay at night, people still thought he was better than you. Like, people still thought he was the better option. Despite this onslaught of negative press and negative coverage from the media 7 about how bad he is, they looked at him and they looked at you and they said, I'm going with him. So what
23: do you think? You just fell out of a coconut tree?
17: And again, this isn't for like MAGA supporters. Like, we all don't think that. But for people who were on the fence and they still went with him, what does that tell you about what they thought of you? That they were being inundated with story after story and news coverage after news coverage about how bad this guy was, and they still opted to go with him over you. It really speaks to a likability factor, that a box that was not checked as far as any sort of common sense or likability or, you know, any connection with voters. And I would say the same thing about Janet Mills. They're looking at this porta potty dude and they're going, I still can't stomach Janet Mills. I can't deal with the Mills of it all. And that tells you a lot. Now, I want to move on from Graham Plattner just for the moment. And when we come back, I want to talk about John Bolton, because this is a pretty big story today. John Bolton, if you miss this, is expected to plead guilty in this classified documents case. And I want to give you guys a little refresher on what happened with these, because that's another section of the news that there's constant stories on. We had Biden's classified documents. Then we had Trump's classified documents. We had Hillary Clinton's classified material. It's easy to get these situations confused. And I'm here to offer a little bit of a refresher on Mr. Mustache, because his was very interesting. It involved AOL. It involved Iranian hackers. And of course, it involved Donald J. Trump. We'll be right back.
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17: Welcome back, everyone. It's Friday, Junior. I didn't forget. I know. Everyone's getting excited. We're on that second half of the week. Going, it's all downhill now. Take your feet off the pedals, Taylor. You're just gonna flow now into the weekend. That's how it works. And unless you're John Bolton, in which case, not so much. I want to give people a quick update on this because there's so many news stories out there today. We are going to talk to Mike Crawford in the next hour about the latest batch of texts between Michael Proctor and Sean Good and what that means for other cases here in Massachusetts. But another big story involves the former national security advisor to Donald Trump in his first administration. That would be John Bolton. If you don't know who he is, think of the biggest mustache in the world, that guy. And he's set to plead guilty in a classified documents case. I want to remind you guys of a few details of this case because I was reading about it this morning and I had forgotten how amusing some of the side parts of it are. This was the one in which the Iranians hacked into John Bolton's AOL account. That's right. AOL. American Online. You don't hear about them. Shout out AOL. You don't hear about them a lot anymore. They're not really the preferred email of anyone. And they hacked his AOL, and then they threatened to leak the files, these really highly sensitive classified documents that could get people killed. Like, they involved sources and methods, they involved a lot of people in vulnerable, scary, high-risk situations, and he's just, you know, on his AOL account with all this stuff hanging out there. So they hack into these files, Taylor. And do you remember this? Because I feel like this is one of the things that would have stuck with me the first time I read about it. They started taunting him, the Iranian hackers, and saying, "Good luck, Mr. Mustache."
18: No, I don't remember hearing that.
17: Which, when I was reading about it today, I was like, are we sure Donald Trump wasn't pretending to be an Iranian hacker and he's just on his computer? Good luck, Mr. Mustache. You can do a better Trump than I can. Give me Trump pretending to be an Iranian hacker taunting John Bolton.
18: It would be such a shame for these things to get out. So if you don't want them to get out, you're going to have to send me some money. Good luck, Mr. Mustache.
17: Trump infamously hates John Bolton's mustache, as does Howie Carr. Something about that mustache does not sit right with either Trump or Howie. They really dislike it. I think it's the thickness. I don't think it's the mustache itself. It's the thickness of the mustache. It looks like the bottom half of a broom.
18: It's all uneven. It's not trimmed at all. It's not shaped.
17: Do you think when you have a mustache like that, and I know some people who have mustaches for you know, a very long time, would it behoove them to every few years start fresh? Or do you think they fear, Taylor, that the day they start fresh, it's not going to grow back the same way?
18: No. Sometimes you got to start fresh. Like, you just get that feeling. But once every couple of months, I'll just clean shave my face. My wife hates it. But I say, I feel like I needed a new start. And that's just it. But that notion has never compelled John Bolton.
17: When you go in and you're getting shaven, haircut, two bits, right? And you're sitting there. If you have a mustache like John Bolton's, do they offer to shampoo it?
18: Shampoo? I don't think they offer to shampoo it. No, they'll offer to trim it.
17: I would think that'd be... His looks like something where you really would want to get in there and give that...
18: Yeah,
17: like,
18: if you're
17: in the
18: shower, you
17: know how they do a scalp massage? They really should do like a mustache massage.
18: You're in the shower and you're putting the old Head and Shoulders on the scalp. You got to move some of that residual suds down to the mustache. Absolutely.
17: Now, as far as him pleading guilty, this is not a shock. Jonathan Turley, a lot of other legal experts called this one from the jump. Even though Bolton tried the whole, like, they're coming after me because I spoke out against Trump. Anyone who looked at the facts of this case, anyone who looked at the AOL of this case, had no doubts that this evidence was damning. So, sorry, Mr. Mustache.

0: to stack it up.
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0: Election Assistance Commission sits at the center of a fight playing out in Congress over how best to ensure secure elections. The debate has thrown into sharp relief a yawning gap between GOP rhetoric over election tampering and actual congressional support for election security efforts. Congressional support of the EAC's election security grant program has fluctuated over time, but has generally trended downward. 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
2: President Trump's about to make a move on coal. Lisa Brady, Fox News. It's a $700 million plan using the Defense Production Act for new and existing plants.
3: $425 million to be used to help fund 13 different coal plants to keep them operational. Another $185 million to be used to build two new coal plants, plus restart a closed plant in Maryland, and $75 million to open a new coal export terminal in Oakland, California.
2: Fox Business's Edward Lawrence at the White House, where an announcement is set for the afternoon, and where the president's likely to face more questions about talks with Iran after posting earlier that House passage of a war powers resolution was unpatriotic. A House panel wants the Justice Department to investigate sexual assault claims made during a Jeffrey Epstein investigation.
4: In a letter to Acting Attorney General Todd Blanche, House Oversight Committee Chairman Republican James Comer says the Justice Department should use all available tools, including immunity for some witnesses, to investigate sexual assault allegations made by Sarah Kellen. Kellen was a former assistant to Jeffrey Epstein. During an interview with congressional investigators last month, she revealed the names of men she says committed criminal misconduct.
2: Fox's Jared Halpern in Washington. The accused include a former Miami Beach mayor and a French hairstylist. A new congressional map wins approval from state lawmakers in New York for 2028.
5: The New York Senate and Assembly have moved forward a proposed state constitutional amendment that would not only let the lawmakers draw the new lines, but also bypass an independent redistricting commission to do it. Democrats control both state legislative chambers. The party also holds 19 of the state's 26 congressional seats. The action, Democrats believe, would offset efforts to redraw lines in red states after a Supreme Court decision this year weakening the Voting Rights Act.
2: Fox's Grinnell Scott, that still needs another vote and approval from voters. 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
13: Nobody likes being in an accident, but the reality of life is, it happens. What happens after the accident shouldn't give you just as much of

0: 844-500-4242. Trying to get some more stuff for on a Plattner for the next hour. All right. By the way, we've just gotten a bulletin in from Canton. They have just discovered 10 more pieces of red taillight on the lawn at 34 Fairview Road. And so it's being delivered over here. We'll be giving it away to people who show up at the VIPs and at our remote next week in Wells, Maine. 844-500-4242. 919. Looks like cops and political candidates paid attention in World War II history. Yeah, Plattner paid attention to all the World War II pictures, you know, the photographs, black and white, from the Russian front. He got a Nazi tattoo. You know, Proctor took kind of a more macro version about what the world would have been like if Hitler had been allowed to conduct his ethnic cleansing. And as for Sean Good, the police sergeant, he was a more of a micro manager of World War II history. He just thought about Anne Frank. That was his take. 844-500-4242-508. Who tells their sister which people in life they'd like to see kill themselves? How do you get onto that topic? See if her family then their Sunday sis. And oh, that lady I'm investigating, I wish she'd kill herself. Hey, that's humor in the Proctor family. It was made in jest.
1: It's a figure of speech.
0: It's a figure of speech. By the way, no response from the Canton PD, but the Mass State Police, Noble. His earlier comments about the text today are referred to in the complaint as hollow. But now he says, this is from today, these disturbing messages are entirely inconsistent with any basic standard of decency and certainly with the expectations of a Massachusetts state trooper. Would that it were. If only that were true, Colonel. These racist, sexist, and abhorrent comments absolutely do not reflect the values of the Massachusetts State Police. But they do. That's me adding that. And are not tolerated within our ranks. Except when they are. They underscore and fully support my decision to terminate Michael Proctor. He terminated him. 844-500-4242-339 says, sounds like Proctor was sick of all the DEI training he got like the rest of us. That's true, but most of the rest of us haven't texted anything like that. I'm Howie Carr.
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8: Claremont is once again in search of a city manager after the latest hire resigned after less than a year on the job. Nancy Bates was hired in December after serving several months as the interim manager, but the town's mayor confirms she is now moving on. The departure comes after the previous manager was fired by the city council last year over differences in management style. There was no immediate word on why Bates is leaving. Claremont made national headlines last year over turmoil surrounding its school district's finances. The city has a number of other vacancies, including library director, health inspector, building inspector, finance director, and director of parks and recreation. For News Talk 99.7 FM WNTK and AM 1490, FM 98.9 WUVR, I'm Rob Roberts.
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0: cost of conflict. I'm Lisa Brady, Fox News. There's growing concern about the budget impact as the conflict with Iran continues.
1: The unresolved conflict with Iran, the rising cost of fuel, and unexpected U.S. military operations is straining the Pentagon budget, U.S. Army officials told Fox, forcing tough budget decisions and curtailed training. Quote, current energy market dynamics, an oblique reference to disruptions in the Strait of Hormuz, are increasing fuel costs, which can affect the cost of transporting personnel, supplies, and equipment.
0: Fox's Jennifer Griffin.
1: Last night's War Powers vote in the House shows just how concerned the Congress is about the costs associated with the war restarting.
0: Four Republicans joined Democrats to pass that resolution aimed at ending military action in Iran. For now, President Trump says a ceasefire remains in effect, despite the latest exchange of fire this week as the U.S. targeted mine-laying ships and Iran fired drones and missiles at some Gulf neighbors. Iran is also still demanding a ceasefire in Lebanon, but Iran-backed Hezbollah has rejected a U.S. brokered deal agreed to just yesterday by Lebanon and Israel. Supporters for both sides outside a courthouse in Texas, where a murder trial is underway over the stabbing at a high school track meet last year.
2: In opening statements in Collin County Court, prosecutors telling jurors that 19-year-old Carmelo Anthony provoked then-rival student 17-year-old Austin Metcalf at a high school track meet last year, then used a hidden knife to plunge into Metcalf's chest, killing him following an argument over seating. The defense telling jurors that Anthony's actions were self-defense after Metcalf touched him first. Jurors were also shown grainy surveillance video of the attack. No cameras or recording devices are allowed during the trial that's become racially charged over the suspect and victim's race.
0: Fox's Jeff Benasso. Anthony could face life in prison if convicted. 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
3: When out-of-town work crews come to do a job in Lebanon, the number one lunch spot on their radar is Marsh Brothers Deli. 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
4: 85 to 90 for highs this afternoon with a good deal of sunshine. Dew point still very manageable, so it is fairly comfortable out there despite the warmer temperatures. Fading into the 50s tonight under clear skies. Keep an eye out for the northern lights overnight and looking for temperatures in the 80s. A touch more humidity on Friday and the chance of some scattered showers and storms Saturday afternoon and a few lingering showers Sunday. From the Stormwatch 9 Weather Center, I'm meteorologist Kevin Skorupa.
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6: 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My column is posted on the Boston Herald website if you're a subscriber. I don't know if you can get it if you're not a subscriber. 617, whatever happened to the Canton cop who killed his dog in the police parking lot? He didn't kill his dog. It was a beautiful chocolate lab, I believe, and it was a puppy. And he left it in the car on a brutally hot dog day summer afternoon, and the dog got baked alive. And then they decided to put him in charge of the investigation of the kingpin, the rubber ducky kingpin. Remember him, Richie? So many tangled webs in the Canton scandal story. We'll get to all of them as the days go by. And again, in about 24 hours, we'll be joined by one of the lawyers for Karen Reed, Damon Seligson. And the you think there's going to be a lot of TV cameras outside 28 State Street? I that's why I put the address in the column, and I keep repeating it. 9 a.m. Monday morning. That's when the deposition begins of Michael Proctor. I think he has a beard now, and he's not letting his legal travails get in affect his appetite in any way. He's put on about 50 pounds. 844-500-4242. So I'm going to switch over to Graham Plattner. And Graham Plattner is still, he's in a potty up in Hancock County right now, and he's looking over these. He downloaded the complaint from our website, HowieCarrShow.com, and he's reading it and saying, man, they're after me? I never said any of this stuff. But he's got his own problems with that Kick website and being in the potty, doing nasty things and soliciting hookers in Thailand, or talking about soliciting hookers in Thailand while on leave, et cetera, et cetera. But one thing I noticed about what's happening with Plattner is, and it's really funny to watch this develop, because most mainstream media have lost, the TV media have lost the ability to chase a politician. In the old days, you used to have to know how to do that, because you chased people through the streets, through the courthouses, into the elevators, up and down, I did it all the time, and everybody did it. But, you know, now it's, you know, everybody, the job of regime control media is to kiss the ass of the ruling class. The Globe's motto is comfort the comfortable and afflict the afflicted. So they don't do it. They don't know how to do this stuff anymore. They don't know how to chase. But they're relearning it. They're relearning how to chase people, and they're doing it with Democrat candidates like they normally do it with Republican candidates, you know? So something happens, a candidate for county commissioner in Alaska, you know, said something untoward, and you have to ask someone running for the Plaquemines Parish Board of Tree Huggers in Louisiana about it. As a fellow Republican, do you support? So they're all doing this now with Plattner. But it's even better that they're going after Plattner. And they're just, and Plattner is like a ship that's been torpedoed and can't move in the ocean. And you just keep firing torpedoes at it. So, and they're tightening up what they say to him, because he can't answer anything. Because he's guilty of sin, and he knows he's guilty of sin, and anything he says will be used against him in the court of public opinion, if not eventually in a court of law. Let's just go through how they are honing in the local reporters, most of whom are not employed by regime controlled media. They're employed by little websites and this is their camera. You know, a cell phone. But this is Graham Plattner getting roasted last week by the Maine Wire when he goes into an event in vacation land after the porta potties and his pleasuring himself in the porta potties came out. Cut 30.
12: Graham Plattner.
13: What's up, man?
12: It's good to see you. Does the smell of porta potties still make you want to masturbate?
13: What's up, dude?
12: Graham Plattner, can Mainers trust you when you say you've never masturbated in public? Graham, do you want this hand sanitizer for later, or do you prefer lotion? Graham, do you want this hand sanitizer, or do you like lotion a little bit more?
6: So, that was 23 seconds. That's good. That's good. But the tighter, the better. Brevity is the soul of wit when you're doing a chase interview in TV. So this is after the kick allegations came out that he was on this kiddie website, the Predator's Paradise, for both gay and straight predators. Cut 31.
14: What did you say in the race?
15: What did you tell the senator?
16: Graham, how old were the girls?
15: What did you tell them?
6: Graham, how old were the girls? I tweeted that out, and as somebody tweeted back at me, why does everybody just say girls? I don't know the answer to that question. Maybe we'll know sooner rather than later. So this is a follow-up. This was in D.C. This next one is in D.C. And again, it's very quick because you know he's not going to say anything. The car is right up next to the building where he is. So you've only got a few seconds. You don't have to chase this guy down the street or down the hall at the State House like I used to do. You got one question, two at the max, but mostly one. But this guy makes it count. Cut 32.
17: Mr. Plattner, you're here to calm the water, sir.
18: Graham Plattner, why were you on a kid's
19: show? Do you believe you deserve to represent Maine?
18: You have no shame.
6: Why were you on a kid's sex app? Wow. It's going to be tough to beat that one for a when did you stop beating your wife, sir, question. That's really good. Let me hear that one again.
17: Mr. Plattner, you're here to calm the water, sir.
18: Graham Plattner, why were you on a kid's
19: show? Do you believe you deserve to represent Maine?
18: You have no shame.
6: You have no shame. That's a general question. That's for the pastor on Sunday morning to ask that question.
20: Er ist ein guter Junge. Ein sehr guter Junge.
6: Danke. Danke, Mara. Thank you for standing up for your son. That's German for he's a good boy. A very good boy. 844-500-4242-207 says, Plattner can comment knowingly on German uniforms, gear, and weapons during World War II, but is ignorant about the death camp tattoo? Yeah, that's a very good question. 844 Andrew says that clip of the reporter asking Plattner about porta potties and lotion reminds me of the hecklers at Anthony Weiner's resignation speech. Pure comic gold. Yeah, no, this is good. I mean, everybody's making sport of Graham Plattner, and it couldn't happen to a nicer Hotchkiss perv. As we listen to the tick tick tick of when is the next shoe going to drop, and who is going to drop it, and if it's by one of the regime controlled media's leading gospels, that will be even better, I think, in this case. 844-500-4242, 844-500-4242. Here's how to cut your cooling bills by a lot. Your cooling bills are already sky high. The high oil prices are going to make them go much higher. The famous Eden Pure Company has developed a super cooling product that will greatly cut your cooling bills. 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It cools with wind chill of minus 14 degrees. It shoots out air 65 feet, yet it runs quiet. The Turbo Air cools a large area because it swivels up and down and side to side. It will also help cut your heating bills because it can also be used to bring down hot air from the ceiling. 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
6: New Hampshire's executive counselor and Governor Kelly Ayotte learned yesterday that the state has to either come up with a 10% deposit on the $68.72 million purchase and sales agreement for the 146,400-acre Connecticut Lakes headwaters at the northern tip of the state within 45 days or waive the right of first refusal. Governor Kelly Ayotte said she is reviewing the state's options but did not commit to either waiving the state's right or seeking funding to match and buy the land. She noted the land is cherished in the North Country for its logging and recreational access and is part of the cultural heritage of New Hampshire. 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

0: Trucks lined up for their smoked deli meat sandwiches, french fries, and salads. Marsh Brothers Deli opens 7 to 3 weekdays on School Street in Lebanon.
1: 85 to 90 for highs this afternoon with a good deal of sunshine. Dew point still very manageable, so it is fairly comfortable out there despite the warmer temperatures. Fading into the 50s tonight under clear skies. Keep an eye out for the northern lights overnight and looking for temperatures in the 80s. A touch more humidity on Friday and the chance of some scattered showers and storms Saturday afternoon and a few lingering showers Sunday. From the Stormwatch 9 Weather Center, I'm meteorologist Kevin Skorupa.
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0: get it done.
1: Adding that compromises are needed. President Zelensky is proposing to meet with Putin in a neutral third country. President Trump taking questions after announcing he'll use the Defense Production Act for a $700 million plan to help keep existing coal plants operational, restart one plant, and build two new ones.
2: We wouldn't have the buildings, the factories, the industry, the electricity grid we have today without the critical contribution of coal. It's been the largest source of global electricity for 125 years in a row.
1: Energy Secretary Chris Wright says reliable energy sources help save lives and jobs. The Sierra Club accuses the administration of rewarding polluters and jeopardizing public health. The homicide convictions of two paramedics are tossed out in Colorado over jury instructions, so both will get a new trial. Those paramedics had been convicted in the ketamine overdose death of Elijah McClain after he was pinned down by police. 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
9: Joe Biden's elaborate game of hide-and-seek over his suspected theft of highly classified government documents may finally be coming to an end. The Department of Justice announced, "Ready or not, here I come." So the former president scampered to a federal court begging for protection to prevent public release of his audio recordings in which he is known to have incriminated himself. Biden is asking a federal judge to effectively cover up evidence of crimes, whether charged or not. The fact is, Biden did share classified information to his ghostwriter, who had no security clearance whatsoever. It's on the tapes, confirmed by the special counsel who listened to them. And the public is entitled to hear those tapes as well.
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13: 85 to 90 for highs this afternoon with a good deal of sunshine. Dew point still very manageable, so it is fairly comfortable out there despite the warmer temperatures. Fading into the 50s tonight under clear skies. Keep an eye out for the northern lights overnight. And looking for temperatures in the 80s. A touch more humidity on Friday and the chance of some scattered showers and storms Saturday afternoon and a few lingering showers Sunday. From the Stormwatch 9 Weather Center, I'm meteorologist Kevin Skorupa.
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12: When out-of-town work crews come to do a job in Lebanon, the number one lunch spot on their radar is Marsh Brothers Deli. 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
13: 85 to 90 for highs this afternoon with a good deal of sunshine. Dew points still very manageable, so it is fairly comfortable out there despite the warmer temperatures. Fading into the 50s tonight under clear skies. Keep an eye out for the northern lights overnight and looking for temperatures in the 80s. A touch more humidity on Friday and the chance of some scattered showers and storms Saturday afternoon and a few lingering showers Sunday. From the Stormwatch 9 Weather Center, I'm meteorologist Kevin Skorupa.
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5: All right, Karen Reed lawsuit with all the text messages between state police disgraced trooper Michael Proctor and ex-Canton PD sergeant Kevin Good, who is Sean Good, who is now retired as of 2 days ago. 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Proctor's lawyer has issued a statement. Michael Proctor, the disgraced trooper. He called the focus on anything other than Ms. Reed's own conduct telling and predictable, and said the evidence is overwhelming that Reed killed O'Keefe with her SUV. That is that is such a lie. Don't go with the minor lie. Go with the big lie. That was the lesson of Goebbels and Mussolini. It is a matter of undisputed fact that anything Mr. Proctor did or said in his personal life years before Officer O'Keefe was killed had no bearing whatsoever on the investigation of Karen Reed. I would say it indicates a certain animus towards the female sex, perhaps, and towards defendants in general, perhaps.
14: What about when he said during the investigation that he hoped she committed suicide? Is that involved, Mr. Lawyer Man?
5: He used that in jest. It's a figure of speech, for goodness sake.
14: My
5: you
14: bad.
5: Know that. Come
14: we
5: on.
14: We toss that around the office all the time.
5: Yeah. I hope he kills himself. I hope she kills herself, et cetera, et cetera. 844-500-4242. God, we're leaving a lot of great cuts on the cutting room floor here today. A lot of great sound. But we'll get it tomorrow. We'll get to it tomorrow. Craig, you're next with Howie Carr. Go ahead, Craig.
15: Yeah, hi, Howie. I'm trying to figure out, who the strategists are that are coming out with all these revelations about Graham Plattner before the primary. Why don't they wait till after the primary, where he's the candidate of choice, and leave the Democrats, flailing in the wind as far as who they might put up if he dropped out?
5: Well, I mean, they still have more than a month. They have till July 13th to get rid of him, or to force him to get out, by freezing up his contributions, his campaign war chest, so I think they'll try to do that. But again, I'm not sure that that he wouldn't be a stronger candidate than Janet Mills. I think it's really up in the air. It's an open question.
15: I think Janet Mills is aged out, just because she's considerably older than Susan Collins. But really, whoever they put up, I mean, even if Graham Plattner managed to hang on, obviously, Susan Collins is just sitting there, rubbing her hands together, going, "This is good. This is good. This is good."
5: Yeah. Even though I don't think I think the New York Times wrote that story basically to protect him, to immunize him against any further criticism. There still is that big quote: "I would rape them." That's his own quote. And it's not denied. And this woman, granted she's a Republican, she has in a group chat saying he knew he has a Totenkopf on his chest. And she was the girlfriend, and she said he told her what it was. And now he denies it. So he's lying. I mean, I guess it's not something that he could be criminally charged with lying, but it's pretty clear he's lying, isn't it? It's kind of like, "I did not have sex with that woman, Ms. Lewinsky." I mean, he's lying. And if he'll lie about that, what else? I mean, everybody lies. Okay, we get that. Everybody lies. But this is kind of a big lie. This is a big tattoo. Thanks for the call there, Craig. Tom, you're next with Howie Carr. Go ahead, Tom.
16: Yeah, Howie, 2 points. One, going back to your seminal caller or whatever you call it.
5: Seminar caller.
16: Okay. So, number one, Merrick Garland is a scorned woman, so to speak.
5: Yes, he is. Good way to put it.
16: Okay, the Republican Party would not allow him to have his hearings, and that was because of Mitch McConnell and, parliamentary procedure movers.
5: Yeah.
16: All right, so you want to talk about a guy with an axe to grind with Donald Trump and Republicans? And they had 4 years to scrutinize those records. There is nothing that proves Donald Trump or any accusation of him with underage women. So the other point is that with Graham Plattner right now on Progressive Radio, I won't say what program, okay, but it's on satellite radio, let's put it that way. There's a prominent host on that Moonbat channel that they are freaking out right now over Graham Plattner, saying that he needs to resign, okay? They're freaking out. And I love to see these people lose sleep at night saying, oh, my gosh, we've got to get rid of Susan Collins because she's a right-wing extremist. Oh, the world's going to come to an end. I just love
5: My feeling is, if this is what the New York Times is printing, think how much worse it really is. I mean, I that's the way I look at it. I'm kind of, maybe I'm jaded by the whole situation. But again, this quote is out there, and I hadn't realized how effective it may be against them. I would rape them. That's an exact quote. How does he get away from that? I don't care if he says it was figurative. Rape is rape, right?
16: Yeah, and you know what? Maybe he thinks he's in the movie Deliverance, and maybe he's wearing suspenders or overalls. And there's Ned Beatty at Sodomy Creek with his canoe.
5: I don't want to hear it anymore, Tom. Thanks for the call. Charlie, you're next with Howie Carr. Go ahead, Charlie.
17: Hi, Howie. It's absolutely great Karen Reed's finally getting a day in court suing for what they did to her. But Greaseball Morrissey included with that lawsuit?
5: Meatball Morrissey. Apparently under state law as a prosecutor, he's got immunity. You know, like a cop has generally immunity, other than, you know, when they're doing stuff really bad, like Bukenik and Tully and Proctor. But no, he's not being sued, Charlie, and it's really unfortunate. But that's the reality of it. You know, his minion, Mini Meatball, Greg Connor. There's a candidates forum tonight in Canton, of all places, and I wonder if Greg Connor is going to show up. I think it would be a kind of a tough night for him. You know, he's got is money from Meatball's minions, the Quincy mob, the Quincy crew, and he's just going to try to slither in with like 21-22% of the vote in a seven person field, and I don't see it really happening. But that's a really good question, Charlie. Can Meatball be sued? So far, no. They haven't figured out a way. You know what? Remind me tomorrow to ask Damon Seligson. He's going to be on with us at 3 o'clock. I hope we've already made the date. 844-500-4242. You know who else has made a date? Michael Proctor's got a date at 9 a.m. Monday morning. He's going to be deposed by Karen Reed's attorneys, including Damon Seligson, including Alan Jackson. And guess who else will be there? None other than Karen Reed herself, the gal that he handcuffed. They handcuffed her to a radiator in January. It's kind of hot, you know? You know what if you remember the old radiators? Not much fun. 844-500-4242. David, you're next with Howie Carr. Go ahead, David.
15: Howie, not only that, they had her lingerie for sleeping. They had her bring in clothes. They brought her to the jail in her pajamas. But, Howie, do you know what if Proctor's attorney is blind. Because if you look from the Officer Ramos from Dighton, I believe his last name was Ramos, pulls right up behind Karen Reed's car the morning of that John O'Keefe died, and right on the cruiser is the taillights obviously attacked.
5: Right.
15: That means she didn't do it. That's the whole case right there.
5: Right.
15: Someone might want to remind
5: it's all there in the it's all there in the suit. You know, they mentioned too that what they did was when they got it into the Sally port in the garage, whatever you want to call it, in the Canton PD, somehow all of the incriminating or exculpatory, shall we say, video about the SUV disappeared. Like, so when it's coming in, and you'd have been able to see that the taillight was still intact, 42 minutes disappeared, David. Just one of those things. Nixon only erased 18 minutes of the White House tapes. These guys erased 42 minutes.
15: Howie, Sally must have been in there with a big hammer for a wildly long time, as Kelly Davis says. Wildly long time, smashing that light. Not only that, they get image, they get video of it on the... being towed away with the light.
5: I know.
15: Attack.
5: I know. And the other thing is too, there. You know, how dare you say that? Because it's in the suit. You know, I'm not libeling anybody. It's in the lawsuit, public record, that they planted or deposited is the word they use. They deposited taillight. How dare you say that we would deposit and plant taillight? And then they got text, David, of him saying he likes to plant coke on people. He likes to plant coke when he's not shoving a nightstick up their bleeps. It's all in there.
15: The messages are disgusting. They're disgusting, the text messages. It's shocking. It's shockingly bad. It's got to go all across. It's horrific. It's absolutely horrific.
5: It is going everywhere. Like I said, one of the Lawfare guys, one of the LawTube guys, who's one of the most popular ones in the country out of Florida, he said it's the most disgusting lawsuit he's ever read. It is pretty, you've heard me quote very little of it today, right? And there's a reason. I don't want to run afoul of my cousin Brendan Carr, the FCC chairman. And if I was reading any of this stuff on the air, I would rightly be in trouble. 844-500-4242. I'm Howie Carr.
11: Howie Carr will return.
5: This hour of the Howie Carr Show is brought to you in part by Moby Dick's in Wellfleet. 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
27: Howie Carr is back.
5: Breaking news from MSDNC 13. Nazi tattoo boy Graham Plattner will be on at 8 p.m. Eastern Time tonight with Chris Hayes. You know Chris Hayes. He looks like a butch Rachel Maddow. Nobody's ever seen him and Rachel Maddow in the same room. But he's gonna be on there, and he's going to address this New York Times story. He's in recovery, you know. They did use the R word, recovery. That's the path we're going down here, I think. How dare you attack him? He's in recovery!
28: Er ist ein guter Junge. Ein sehr guter Junge.
5: Jawohl. Ja, ja, jawohl. Gott mit uns, as his mom says when she doesn't go to church, because none of the Plattners go to church, I'm sure. Jimmy, you're next with Howie Carr. Go ahead, Jimmy.
29: Hey, Howie. Thanks for taking my call. Great show.
5: Thanks.
29: Hey, everyone's talking about the way they think the Oyster Fuhrer or Janet Mills are the only two choices. And for crying out loud, the filthy Democrats, they don't need no stinking primary. That incoherent moron Biden supposedly won the primary, and they decided, oh, we got to abandon him. So they just took and appointed
5: right.
29: Willie Brown's mistress.
5: Right.
29: Well, she didn't get a... Never won a primary. She didn't get a single vote.
5: Jimmy, she tied you and me for the number of votes in the Democrat primary, right?
29: That's right. You're absolutely right. We're as successful as she was. So why can't they do the same thing? Just get rid of Plattner the way they did.
5: I think that's the thing. I mean, they can replace him, and then I guess I don't know if it's the main state Democrat committee or somebody. I didn't even look it up because they can work it out. And there are rumors that they don't want Janet Mills because again she's too ancient and she's too horrible from a record standpoint. But they could put in Jared Golden. You know, the thing is he's the same in he has tattoos, but no Nazi tattoos. So if they're looking for a tattoo guy, he's the guy, right?
29: Yeah, it's going to be up to the Democrat Politburo. I mean, it's not a committee; it's a Politburo. They don't follow any, you know, rules.
5: No, they certainly don't. They don't not in any state of the union now. Thanks for the call, Jimmy. Eddie, you're next with Howie Carr. Go ahead, Eddie.
0: Hi, Howie. Listen, Howie, I think we got to call this a Nazi tattoo. This is a Gestapo SS Nazi
5: right.
0: tattoo, and that's what everybody should know. And, you know, the Nazi, you know, maybe they got a swastika on their arm or something. But this is a Gestapo, a concentration camp to tattoo.
5: Right.
0: This guy, I'm sorry.
5: I've said this before, but remember there was a guy in the Ukraine. Ukraine was, they were big with the Nazis. Graham Plattner would have been at home in the Ukraine during World War II. And, they brought a guy over when the war started against the Russians. He was like a hero, and they were going to give him some kind of award at Disney World, you know, because Biden was pushing the Ukrainian side because they paid off, the Biden family so much money through Burisma. And so they looked at his tattoo, and he had one of these tattoos, Eddie, and they made him wear a long sleeve shirt because they knew it was just horrible. It was horrible, PR to have a guy with a Nazi tattoo getting a nice American prize. But now, Eddie, it's okay because it's a rich Democrat who went to prep school. They don't care. Thanks for the call, Eddie. George, you're next with Howie Carr. Go ahead, George.
3: Oh yeah, hey Howie. Any chance you know what the next Nazi tattoo that Graham's going to get? Because I think it's a question. I really think that question should be asked by the main wire. Personally, I think.
5: You know what? That is a good question for the next, maybe over the weekend. Graham, are you thinking about getting another Nazi tattoo? How about an Iron Cross? I'm not familiar with Nazi memorabilia as much as Graham Plattner is. So maybe I don't know what that, but that is an excellent point. I'm sure there are other Nazi tattoos that are available. And again, I'd like to, as an earlier texter mentioned, I'd like to hear from some other people in his unit. He said everybody in the unit was getting these Nazi tattoos. Let's see somebody else's Nazi tattoo. You know, if it was some kind of military fraternity type symbol, then it won't be a big deal. 844-500-4242. Check out the Karen Reed complaint. It's very interesting. X-rated reading. Go to HowieCarrShow.com, and it's right there on the front page. A link, all 87 pages. See you tomorrow. I'm Howie Carr.
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7: Claremont is once again in search of a city manager after the latest hire resigned after less than a year on the job. Nancy Bates was hired in December after serving several months as the interim manager, but the town's mayor confirms she is now moving on. The departure comes after the previous manager was fired by the city council last year over differences in management style. There was no immediate word on why Bates is leaving. Claremont made national headlines last year over turmoil surrounding its school district's finances. The city has a number of other vacancies, including library director, health inspector, building inspector, finance director, and director of parks and recreation. 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
8: He predicts we will win in Iran. I'm Lisa Lacera, Fox News. President Trump with the comments this afternoon saying the victory will happen militarily or on paper. And again saying
9: they will never have a nuclear weapon.
8: The president saying we do not need a deal with Iran to obtain their enriched uranium. Yesterday, the president said a deal with Iran could happen by the weekend. On the Russia-Ukraine war, President Trump said it would be great if Ukraine's President Zelensky and Russian President Putin met, as Zelensky in a letter called for direct talks with Putin to end the war.
10: In an open letter posted on the Ukrainian president's website, Zelensky told Putin, "The choice is yours now. Peace or a prolonged conflict." The long, detailed letter blames Putin personally for the war, but also offers a path forward through direct talks between the two leaders. Zelensky called for a ceasefire, a prisoner exchange, and a negotiated end to the war.

0: Real power, it's in terms of power, there's really nothing like it.
1: Money will be used to refurbish and expand coal plants, mines, and an export hub. The president has been critical of alternative energy, including wind farms, claiming coal is much cheaper. Wall Street, the Dow gained 875, reaching another record high. The Nasdaq lost 23. The S&P plus 30 for its 10th gain in the last 11 days. 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
7: A mixed session on Wall Street Thursday. The Dow skyrocketing 875 points, S&P gaining 31, NASDAQ losing 23. The Dow capturing its 15th record close in 2026. Investors pivoting from tech stocks to banking and healthcare stocks Thursday. The move triggered by chip designer Broadcom's sell-off. Other big tech losers Thursday include Ciena, Arm Holdings, and Micron Technology. Blackstone stock jumping Thursday. It's still down 20% this year. Investors withdrawing more money from Blackstone's BCRED. The Wall Street Journal reports investors asked to take out 10% of their shares. The world's biggest private credit fund is now limiting withdrawals to 5%. Other Wall Street winners Thursday, Humana, United Health, and Robinhood. And that's your Fox Business Report. I'm Laura Cantor, invested in you.
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13: When out-of-town work crews come to do a job in Lebanon, the number one lunch spot on their radar is Marsh Brothers Deli. 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
14: Fair skies this evening. Temperatures inching back into the 50s overnight. Touch more humidity in the air, but similar 85 to 90 degree readings with sunshine for the day on Friday. We will have an approaching front Saturday. There will likely be some scattered showers and storms during the afternoon or early evening, and there will be some lingering shower activity. And after highs in the 80s Saturday, we slip back into the 70s Sunday. From the Stormwatch 9 Weather Center, I'm meteorologist Kevin Scarupa.
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3: Welcome back, everyone, to the Grace Curley Show. It is Thursday, June 4th, and there's a major update in a story that a lot of us have been following, and that is the curious case, the vile case of Michael Proctor and his text messages. This new batch of text messages covers a lot of ground, goes back to 2013, is full of really obscene, disgusting, racist, homophobic, misogynistic, you name it, he's got it. And it's back and forth with the former Canton Police Sergeant Sean Good, who resigned while an investigation into his behavior was pending. Joining us now to break down this story is the Young Jerks' Mike Crawford. Before we kind of hand it over to Mike and let him break down some of these texts, I do want to issue a little disclaimer or a warning of sorts to people who are in the car with their kids. If you're in the car with young kids and you don't want them to hear this stuff, I don't blame you. I would turn off the radio if I were you. That's not usually something I do, Taylor, is tell people to turn off the show. But this stuff is pretty graphic, so just keep that in mind before we go forward. Now, joining us, that's quite the introduction there, is Michael Crawford from the Young Jerks. Michael, first give me your reaction to this new batch of text messages. Did any of them stand out to you in particular?
4: Oh, this is horrific. I mean, we've seen a lot of bad texts from Michael Proctor in the Karen Reed trial, but this batch was even worse. And I just, a lot of what you said, obviously, but just the way that they talked about their girlfriends, yeah, and kind of the rapey stuff, like, I like, oh, what, and the racial profiling, like, you know, telling them not to hurry because the person's a black person in a car accident, like, you know, the first responders not to. I mean, that is the stuff that just, I can't even believe it. It's beyond words. I cannot believe that they typed this out in text. This is just, everybody is just, the phones are lighting up today. Everybody's calling me. It's just, nobody can believe it. And people have been watching this for a couple of years, and this is like the most shocking set of text I've ever seen. And it's tough to talk about it on YouTube or radio, because what do you say? If you repeat what he says, FCC, this is really bad. That's how bad it is. It's really even hard to talk about.
3: Yeah, and something you just said really strikes me. You said that they would write this out, because that's the part of it that I think a lot of us have a hard time understanding. It's hard for us to imagine even having these thoughts, you know, even having these thoughts that are so antithetical to being an even semi-decent person, is to think, oh, don't rush to the scene because this person has a certain skin color, so you don't need to save them, let them die. That's not a thought that most people have. But to have the thought and then to go to your phone to open up the message, like, it takes, there's a series of steps there, Mike, that you have to go through, and then to press send is the part that I think leaves a lot of us mouth agape as we read these messages.
4: Yeah, I mean, anybody in the normal world is not, especially in a professional position working for the state or the town of Canton, is not praising Hitler. These guys, they praise Hitler in text. I mean, that Proctor is literally praising Hitler. I mean, it's just, you can't make this up. It's just, and going after Robert Kraft about being Jewish. I mean, it's just on and on and on. We could be here all day talking about the things that they said. It's just so horrific. And it's, I gotta, like, feel bad for the family members of these, yeah, police officers, the wife, the kids. And it's got to be a tough weekend for Michael Proctor, because Monday morning he's going to be deposed by Karen Reed's attorney. So what a week, you know, for him, a weekend. And then Monday morning, well, you're going to be facing the music again on Monday morning.
3: Yeah, this is Michael Proctor. You just brought up the Hitler comment. America sucks, .. Hitler was really onto something. Then the bleeping U.S. had to step in and ruin it. That was the comment about Hitler. And you mentioned Bob Kraft. He said, this is Sean Good, actually. New England's Patriot owner Robert Kraft, I'm assuming he just wrote Kraft, is a terrible C-word Jew. That was Sean Good. Anne Frank's a lying C-word. that was Sean Good. And so it's, you know, you're looking at both of these guys, Michael Crawford. You're looking at Sean Good. You're looking at Michael Proctor. And obviously we know Michael Proctor more because of the two trials. I would say leaning more heavily towards the first trial where he was really one of the main events of that trial. Sean Good, not so much, but he's carrying his weight when it comes to awful messages. Like, it's not like it's Sean, it's not like Michael Proctor sending them and Sean Good's kind of just giving it the thumbs up. We saw a lot of that in the first trial where he would send things into these group chats and some things would be ha-ha'd or they would be thumbs, they'd put in text reactions. That's not what's happening here with this former Canton police sergeant. He is actively part of this and writing back his own disgusting comments.
4: Yeah, definitely. And if you're a taxpayer in Canton, you have to be very concerned. They were trying to move beyond all of this lately. You know, they've had a bunch of elections. They've got a new police chief. But at the same time, look at this stuff that came up. And it didn't come up in the Canton police audit. Like, it's hard to move on when you have new bombshells like this. And this is just going to become a bigger and bigger issue in upcoming elections, I think, with the DA's race. I think there's a forum tonight for the DA's race, if I'm right, in Canton. So I think that's going to come up. I think Juna Perkins and Adam Deich and some of the other candidates who aren't Connor are going to be bringing this up a lot. And I think Canton, it's going to be really hard for them to get beyond this when there's new bombshell disclosures like this. And they need to rip the Band-Aid off. They really need to look into all their officers and make sure this stuff gets out there as quickly as possible so it's not just years and years of this for them.
3: Well, you just brought up Canton, and I think it is worth noting, and Taylor talked about this a little bit when we started the show today, and they write this actually in the filing. It says, and despite the CBD had received, and despite that, CBD had received, reviewed, verified, and analyzed these same messages nearly a year ago, the Canton Police Department. Sergeant Good remained employed with full rank as a sworn police officer by the Canton Police Department until 2 days ago. My question, and you might not have the answer to this, Mike, but I'm curious if there's been any talk of it, is what's going to happen with this guy's pension? What's going to happen as far as, you know, his retirement goes? I know he resigned right as they were kind of holding this investigation, but I
2: spot in Laconia, New Hampshire.
5: Have you been saying, I'll
6: Hey everybody, Bubba here from Bubba's Bar and Grill at Newberry Harbor, right across from the town docks. I know it's so cliche, but spring has finally sprung, and what better time to get out and enjoy some food we haven't thought about in a while. After all, no one thinks salads and wraps in the winter, since that's pasta time. Well, I'm thinking salads and future beachwear, so come try out our menu of great salads and awesome wraps. Maybe pair that with a skinny margarita or refreshing lemonade that reminds us that summer will be here soonish. We have a new special menu full of cabin fever specials that have us begging to get out and meet up with friends and enjoy a great meal. 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We're having a lot of fun.
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1: Fair skies this evening. Temperatures inching back into the 50s overnight. Touch more humidity in the air, but similar 85 to 90 degree readings with sunshine for the day on Friday. We will have an approaching front Saturday. There will likely be some scattered showers and storms during the afternoon or early evening, and there will be some lingering shower activity. And after highs in the 80s Saturday, we slip back into the 70s Sunday. From the Stormwatch 9 Weather Center, I'm meteorologist Kevin Scarupa.
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5: Welcome back, everyone, to the Grace Curley Show, and thank you for joining us. We've been bouncing around a little bit today, and we did talk about Graham Plattner earlier, and now joining us.
6: See, it can happen to anyone.
5: This is going to get real confusing.
6: Graham Plattner, Patner,
5: Pollard. We got Graham Pollard joining us from the Main Wire. The Good Graham, as I think we're starting to call him. And this, I'm going to mess this up now more times than I care to admit just because of the names. But Graham, thank you so much for coming on. He's the digital media editor at The Main Wire. And The Main Wire has really been the main hub for people to check out the latest news on Graham Plattner. He is a nightmare for the Democrats, and he has been for a long time. But the most recent addition to his long list of scandals is this Kick platform and his messages there. Graham, what do we know about this platform, and what do we know about Graham's activity on it? How recent was the activity? How many women was he messaging? Give us some details on this.
7: Yeah, well, thanks for having me on, Grace, and that is the bane of my existence, the Graham Pollard versus the Graham Plattner phenomenon here. He kind of is stealing my turf as the Graham in Maine politics, but with this Kick scandal, so it has been reported between 6 and 12 different women that he messaged. The original story said a dozen women after he was married to his wife, and then the campaign kind of went and corrected it and said, no, guys, it's all good. It was only 6 women, not a dozen, that he was messaging. But the kind of problematic thing is one, his profile picture. If you haven't seen it on social media, it's him in a towel, shirtless, with his...
5: Oh, I've seen it. Graham, I wish I could say I haven't seen it. I've seen it. It's been burned into my brain. We actually compared it to the Geraldo Rivera picture from now, I think, decades ago of him. It's a shower selfie type thing. It is horrible.
7: Yeah, creepy. And there's also a photo that we put out like 8 months ago from one of those, you know, the Facebook pages where it's like, are we dating the same woman or are we dating the same guy? There's this small Asian guy who's taken like a couple's photo with Graham Plattner, and this was in 2024 after he was married, and he basically posted before Graham Plattner was running, I went on a date with this guy. It seems like he might be talking to other women. Does anyone know him? And then some of the ladies in the comments were like, oh, I went to high school with this guy. He was bullying me. So there's definitely a dating app trail linking this guy. But with Kick in specific, it's really like best case scenario, kind of the last bar open at 4 a.m. type of dating platforms. Like that's
5: where
7: you go when you're having that's best case scenario. So like if you're striking out on Tinder or Bumble, you fire up the Kick chat. But worst case scenario, and what a lot of people are speculating, is that it's really known as the predator's paradise. There's a lot of underage texting that goes on there, and We have a reporter at the Maine Wire, Seamus Opot, who does a lot of our crime reporting. And he said, like, as soon as he heard this, the only reason he had heard of Kik is because of all the crime reporting stories he'd done on there involving, pedophilic behavior, predator behavior. So a lot of questions on that. And up until a couple of days ago, the account was still active. So it's unclear from the account if he was actively using it or like, we haven't seen any of the messages he was sending, but the account had not been deleted as of a couple of days ago.
5: Yeah, and now a lot of these Democrat politicians are being asked. Some of them have supported Graham, so it makes perfect sense that they would give a statement now to clarify if they still stand by him. Think Elizabeth Warren, Bernie Sanders. And a few of them have commented on it. And then other Democrats, like AOC and some media correspondents, are pretending that they really don't know anything about him. They haven't waded into this primary, and they're essentially playing the dumb card. Like, oh, the Mickey the Duns, I don't really know a lot about this guy. Now, as far as he's concerned, he's putting out memos now. His campaign came out with a new statement. Tell me about this. He's touting the fundraising. The Maine Wire has this story. He's touting an internal poll, and he's maintaining that he has the lead over Collins. Do you think this is coming from a place of confidence or a place of panic after that meeting with Democrats in D.C. on Tuesday?
7: Oh, it's definitely a place of panic, no doubt about it. That type of memo you put out there is not a memo you put out if things are going well. And that internal poll showed him in the lead, but it was a significantly lower poll than some of the independent polls that had come out just a week prior. So, and Susan Collins is also notorious for underperforming on polls. So really that was not a very good poll for Plattner, even though it was an internal poll. And I think it's important to kind of examine this trip to D.C. because he had the meeting with the senators, which he was in and out of, did not look happy, did not take questions from the press. And he was supposed to go to a couple different elite, swanky D.C. fundraisers after that. I've heard mixed reports on if he went to one of them with Ron Klain, Biden's former chief of staff, but it seems pretty unequivocal. He skipped the second one with Vote Vets, which is a veterans organization that supports Democrat candidates. And the excuse he put out where there was a media swarm at his mom's restaurant was the reason he had to bail on that and go home. I mean, if you believe that, I have an oyster farm in Sullivan, Maine to sell you, because one New York Post reporter going to his mom's oyster farm is not a reason to bail on a fundraiser you're going to raise, $250,000 at. So we have heard, our sources have told us, Maine Wire editor-in-chief Steve Robinson, that after the meeting with Democratic senators, he became aware of another shoe to drop, another bombshell to drop, and that's why he skedaddled back home as DEFCON 1 to get the whole team together and figure out exactly what they're going to do and the damage control they're going to be working when the story drops.
5: Yeah, and one of the things he said, because now we're getting, more details about this meeting, and it's, people who were there telling the Wall Street Journal some of the things that were said, and this was one of the quotes, and this really got me scratching my head, Graham. It says, he told people, it's not a secret. This is what he told the senators. It's not a secret. I've had a messy, complicated life. The worst of the rumors we've all heard are not true. That is a very strange phrase because, as you know, the worst rumor you've heard may be vastly different than the worst rumor I've heard about this guy. Do you, in your mind right now, when you look at all the things we know about Graham Plattner, is there one rumor that you've heard about him that maybe you can't say on the air, but that comes to mind when you think the worst rumor I've heard about this guy?
7: Yes. Yes, there is. We've been hearing rumors and rumblings for about a month now on a larger shoe to drop that would be significantly more damaging than anything that's come out about this guy so far. Worse than the Nazi tattoo, worse than the Kik. So I believe I do know what he's talking about, and I'm pretty sure what he's done today is he's leaking it out to people on his campaign or people that are his supporters, because I've started to see some of these left-wing commentators or people on his campaign trying to get ahead of the story and discredit the story before it's already out, vaguely, without giving any like specific details. But I guess I can say a little bit because they've been starting to do that. So just keep an eye out for the New York Times, because they've been hinting that the New York Times is cooking something that could be pretty devastating for him.
5: Okay. Oh, wow. Okay, everyone. So make sure you keep an eye out for that. I had said that... Oh, Taylor, did you say that on the air, or did you just say it into my ear?
6: I just said that into your ear, but
5: do we have any... I thought you just said it, so I was like, go ahead.
6: Because I'm like yelling at my radio with the speakers here. What might this be about?
5: I think Graham is trying to keep us from getting into trouble.
6: I know without getting into specifics, but is there, like, which... Is it more Nazi-ish, or is it more kick-ish, or is it something...
5: You know what? That's a perfect way to ask the question, Graham. Is it more Nazi-ish, or is it more kick-ish?
7: It is more kickish.
5: Okay.
7: Let me say a not so subtle hint about what this is. A lot of people in Maine have criticized Susan Collins for her vote to support Brett Kavanaugh, and I think there's going to be some awkward parallels for Graham Potter going forward.
5: Okay. Okay, I think that's vague enough, and I think that's okay. Hey, Graham, since the Maine Wire has been doing so much reporting on the fraud in Maine, a lot of it coming through Medicaid, and a lot of it having to do with the Somali community, they have been one of, you know, there are other groups, but the Somali diaspora in Maine has been a huge part of the fraud that we've been seeing. I did want to ask you to respond to this clip. Yesterday in Ohio, they're having these very intense press conferences about the fraud there, and there was a hearing on Capitol Hill about this. I wanted to play a cut here. This is Representative Brandon Gill, and he's asking the state senator there, Nikki Antonio, if Somali immigration has been good for Iowa. Take a listen to this clip. This is Cut 11.
0: Senator Antonio, thank you for being here. Has Somali immigration been good for Ohio?
8: You know, that's really outside of my purview of...
0: You're a state senator. Would you like to see more immigration from Somalia?
8: As far as I'm processing your question, and I have to say that I was almost brought to tears just now.
0: 72% because the of Somali rate, immigrants are on
8: the rate and the level of hateful rhetoric based on false information.
0: At an astounding rate, and
8: shocking,
0: I think most Ohioans
8: is shocking
0: have a problem
8: to me.
0: With that.
8: The lack of even humanity to group
0: I think
8: a group of
0: to
8: people
0: allow your
8: together
0: own state to be defrauded
8: I am
0: at
8: shocked.
0: Astounding
8: I am
0: rates.
8: Shocked
0: billions of dollars taken out of the pockets
8: right
0: of working
8: now.
0: Class people
8: I
0: going
8: am
0: to criminal fraudsters. I certainly have
8: every,
0: a major problem
8: in every
0: with that.
8: Community.
0: I think
8: there are good people and there
0: Americans
8: are bad people.
9: We're regular
8: there
9: order.
8: Good, but to try to
9: understand,
8: say
9: we're not supposed to disrespect.
0: We're not supposed to
9: disrespect.
0: With that said, we're out of time, Ms. Antonio.
9: We're not supposed to
8: somehow a criminal.
0: Over here.
8: Is shocking to me. I am shocked
0: we're
8: and appalled.
0: Already out of time here.
5: Yeah, she's shocked and appalled. That's obviously, as I mentioned, that's in Ohio. But the Maine Wire broke news months ago that a Somali American received tens of millions of dollars from from Maine's Medicaid program while publicly claiming to bankroll militia in Somalia. So this is an issue, Graham, despite the attempts from left-wing activists and members of the Democrat Party to dismiss anyone with concerns of it of being a bigot.
7: It's a huge issue in Maine. It's an issue that is going to expand more and more. What you're talking about is Gateway Community Services in Maine. They're kind of the Taj Mahal of Medicaid fraud, I would say, but it goes really deeper than that. And kind of while we're talking about it, it's sort of adjacent. We had there's in Lewiston, Maine, which is really the where the most of the Somali population is clustered. There's been a huge surge recently in youth gun violence. It's really a terrible story. It's kids shooting kids, and just this last weekend there was five youths that were charged with gun violence, charged with attempted murder. And we hosted a community forum last night to try to just bring people to the table, and all the Somali community leaders were just actively going on Facebook, going on social media, urging every member of the community not to attend the event, calling it a hate event, which was outrageous. I think that kind of says a lot about the where we are with that whole situation. If they're so worried about us exposing the fraud that they're going to actively boycott an event that was really not political in nature aimed at ending youth gun violence. It's a really sad state of affairs, and I think people in Maine are fed up with their taxpayer dollars being stolen from them like that.
5: Yeah, well said. Graham Pollard from the Maine Wire. Thank you so much for joining us, sir. Keep it up. I know that you guys have been questioning Graham Plattner. You've been holding his feet to the fire, and you've also been doing a great job, as I just mentioned, when it comes to the fraud that is plaguing your state. We will keep an eye on all of this. Thank you for joining us. When we come back, I got a couple last cuts that I really want to play, including DHS Secretary Mark Wayne Mullen. He was mad because he thought Representative, soon to be ex-Representative Al Green, called him a racist. I think Al Green screaming at him to shut up is even more offensive. We'll talk about it when we come back.
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3: Spring has sprung, so it's time for you to think about you. 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And Keene, New Hampshire traveled to meet Dr. Tam and Dr. Sy's team because they wanted to go to the best dental practice in New England. 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
5: A woke new bill erases the term mother and father from state child custody and parental laws in New York. A gender-neutral rewriting that's expected to spark a flood of similarly clunky legislation. This is from the New York Post. It says mother would be replaced with gestating parent, while father becomes... Care to guess, Taylor?
6: Gestating parent and father becomes... ejaculating parent?
5: What? God, Taylor, jeez.
6: What? Is what you have better?
5: Non-gestating parent, you weirdo.
6: Oh, yeah, I don't know. I'm thinking opposites.
5: Paternity proceedings
6: contributions
5: to determine a
6: to
5: child's
6: life.
5: Biological father would meanwhile become parentage cases under the bill, which was rammed through the Assembly in March and of the Senate this week. I think this is going to be a bigger story as the days go on, because this is just another example of how wonky New York has become. And Hochul is, I think she's trying her best not to jump on board with this, because she knows it's going to get blowback. We shall see. The other thing I wanted to do here is I wanted to play a cut from DHS Secretary Mark Wayne Mullen, because I wasn't sure about him when he replaced Kristi Noem. The only thing I really knew him from was his really contentious back and forth with the Teamster guy, whose name I'm blanking on right now.
6: Sean.
5: I know it's Sean.
6: Penn.
5: Sean.
6: O'Malley.
5: Sean O'Brien?
6: O'Brien.
5: And that's why I had my reservations about him, because whenever I see a hothead versus another hothead, I assume you're both hotheads and I don't really want anything to do with you. I have to say I've been very impressed with him thus far. He's been doing a good job. They seem to be working very quietly at ICE right now to get things done, and when they feel the need to hit back at these far left deranged activists, they do, but they're not, it's not nearly as loud as what Kristi Noem was doing, which I think works for what they're trying to do, which is extract terrible criminals from our streets. But he had this interaction, he was on Capitol Hill yesterday, and he had this interaction with Al Green. Now keep in mind, Representative Al Green just lost his reelection. He lost to Christian Menefee because of the redistricting in Texas. So he has his own reasons for being crabby. But this was a very, very sad state of affairs here. This is Cut 8.
18: A racist, Mr. Secretary, would do what happened to Ruby.
19: Are you calling me a racist?
18: A racist.
19: I'm asking a question.
18: Reclaiming my time, ask him to shut up.
19: That's a pretty...
18: Shut up. It's my time.
19: I'm not going to let anybody call me a racist, Chairman.
18: I never called him a racist. It's my time.
19: Yeah, it is. Gentlemen, will suspend.
18: He will not. Tell him to shut up.
19: It'll gentlemen suspend. No, the gentleman will suspend. No one will call me a racist. I'm Cherokee, too. My family has been pretty tough. The clock has been stopped since I suspended the clock.
18: I will continue to interrupt as long as someone's
19: yes,
18: there assuming
19: I agree.
18: They're me a racist.
19: As I said before.
5: I don't think, being called a racist now as a conservative, it means nothing. The word has completely lost its meaning, because anything you say, if you like to exercise, you're a racist. If you disagree with them on this or that, or if you don't like this movie, you're a racist. There's a million reasons to be called a racist. But having a grown man tell another grown man in Congress on Capitol Hill to shut up in such a dismissive, hateful way is really jarring to me. Shut up in my house, Taylor, was not allowed. That was I would say that was almost as bad as a curse word. If you told anyone, if I told my siblings to shut up, ooh, man, I was in trouble. It's like the highest form of disrespect. And to say it to the DHS secretary, I understand you're mad you lost, Al Green, but move along. Howie Carr, coming up next.
20: They are what they are. They don't define me as a person.
21: Stack it up with Hochul Silverman. You stack it up.
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9: New Hampshire's executive counselor and Governor Kelly Ayotte learned yesterday that the state has to either come up with a 10% deposit on the $68.72 million purchase and sales agreement for the 146,400-acre Connecticut Lakes headwaters at the northern tip of the state within 45 days or waive the right of first refusal. Governor Kelly Ayotte said she is reviewing the state's options but did not commit to either waiving the state's right or seeking funding to match and buy the land. She noted the land is cherished in the North Country for its logging and recreational access and is part of the cultural heritage of New Hampshire. 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
24: He backs the idea. I'm Lee Silicera, Fox News. President Trump voicing support for a meeting between the leaders of Russia and Ukraine to end the war.
25: In an open letter to Russian President Vladimir Putin, Ukraine's President Volodymyr Zelensky proposes a meeting between the two, a step President Trump is encouraging.
26: I think it would be great if they met. They should get it done.
25: The president has tried to broker a ceasefire, meeting separately with Zelensky and Putin, and says he has suggested concessions from both sides.
26: I've been very strong on the fact that they've got to get that over with. But they do. I want them each to make certain compromises. I think they're going to do that.
25: Zelensky's letter comes as Russia intensifies airstrikes against Kyiv and Ukrainian drones have hit deeper into Russian territory.
24: Fox's Jared Halpern at the White House on the conflict in Iran, the president said.
26: We're going to win one way or the other. We're going to win on paper or we're going to win military.
24: And the president again saying Iran can never have a nuclear weapon. Former National Security Advisor John Bolton has agreed to plead guilty to a single count of retaining classified information under a deal with the Justice Department that could allow him to avoid prison time. Bolton was charged in October with 18 counts of either retaining or disseminating.

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10: Fair skies this evening. Temperatures inching back into the 50s overnight. Touch more humidity in the air, but similar 85 to 90 degree readings with sunshine for the day on Friday. We will have an approaching front Saturday. There will likely be some scattered showers and storms during the afternoon or early evening, and there will be some lingering shower activity. And after highs of the 80s Saturday, we slip back into the 70s Sunday. From the Stormwatch 9 Weather Center, I'm meteorologist Kevin Scarripa.

0: is here. Now, broadcasting from the underground command post, deep in the bowels of a hidden bunker, somewhere under the brick and steel of a nondescript building, we've once again made contact with our leader, Mark Levin.
1: Well, the AI jobs boom is coming. Yeah, the AI jobs boom is coming. I know, it's like counterintuitive. It's everything you haven't been told for how long? We'll talk about that. This version of the Democrat Party happens to be the most dangerous yet. You know, if you can't trust Islamic terrorists, who can you really trust? And, what is this exactly? As we take a look at House committees, pretty much the lowest form of the American political condition, all among the things that we're going to be diving into. It is great to be here with you. I've actually missed you. I'm sure you haven't missed me. I mean, there's ever going to be a night that you tune in and you're like, yeah, great. You got this guy.

0: Talking about the AI jobs boom that is coming and how you're starting to see the AI boom in the real economy and how things are going to be just getting better from here generally. Brian Mudd in for Mark Levin. Mark will be back with us tomorrow, by the way, so you can look forward to that. All right, so we ended up taking a look at what happened a couple months ago. And it's like, oh, the economists shocked. Oh, my gosh, jobs so much better. And wage growth came in higher than inflation. And so, yeah, sucks to pay $4 or whatever for gas. But you know what? If you get beyond some of that, things are actually starting to get better. Then we had what happened yesterday. So April was good. Well, what did we find out yesterday? That the jobs-related news even better in May. And seems like it's kind of getting better by the day. Yesterday, U.S. Treasury Secretary Scott Bessent.
1: Trade deficit for goods declined by approximately $370 billion compared to the same time frame ending March 2025. The economy has added 313,000 net private sector jobs and 13,000 manufacturing jobs in the past 2 months.
0: Yeah, bingo. So in yesterday's ADP report, you had 122,000 private sector jobs that were added. That was for May. And that was not only better than expected again. That was not only better than April once again. That was, yet again, the best number that we had seen since January 25, when Trump was just getting settled back into the Oval Office. And where were the jobs added? The answer is everywhere. The answer was just about everywhere. So you had 49,000 jobs that were added with companies with fewer than 20 employees. That's a big deal. 49,000 with companies fewer than 20 employees. And then you had 40,000 that were added with the largest companies. And then a lot of growth with companies of all sizes in between. Okay, so what is especially important about that? Well, first, small businesses, man, they are your leading economic indicators. The only time you have small businesses, and especially small, when you're talking about companies under 20 employees, they're only hiring more employees when business conditions demand it. You know, they're only going to hire more people when the cash register is ringing. They got to have more people in there to make it happen. And it's also a good sign to see the largest companies, the ones that are adapting AI in the workplace the fastest, that are also adding large numbers of employees. So as the AI age has arrived, the smallest companies, your leading economic indicators, they're growing the best. Second fastest grower is the largest company. This is a win. This is a win. And so it's working on both ends of the economy. I'll tell you what it means for you coming up next. Brian Mudd in for the great one, Mark Levin.
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8: Fair skies this evening. Temperatures inching back into the 50s overnight. Touch more humidity in the air, but similar 85 to 90 degree readings with sunshine for the day on Friday. We will have an approaching front Saturday. There will likely be some scattered showers and storms during the afternoon or early evening, and there will be some lingering shower activity. And after highs of the 80s Saturday, we slip back into the 70s Sunday. From the Stormwatch 9 Weather Center, I'm meteorologist Kevin Scarupa.
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0: for Mark Levin, and talking about the economic boom that's being driven by AI at the same time that President Trump has so brilliantly kneecapped China, prevented a nuclear World War III, while the downside to us has just been a short-lived price of gas at foreign change. It is stunning, it's remarkable, and he doesn't get anywhere near enough credit for all of this. And so one of the things that in the day-to-day this gets down to for most people, for the average American, everything that's going on with Iran and whatever else, it still comes down to, okay, well, what does this mean to me? As in, what am I paying for gas? What am I paying for groceries? And at varying points during the past few months, I posed the question to my listeners that have been concerned about this and asked the question, look, if oil were, say, $20 cheaper than it is right now, and so gas be basically close to where it was before the Iran war, how would you feel? Would we be even having this conversation the day-to-day? And so that is to say that in the day-to-day, a lot of people still don't really care about Iran if they don't feel like they're paying higher prices for it. But what if it suddenly didn't feel like we were paying for what was happening in Iran? I'm going to explain how so much of this comes down to psychology, not even to real economics. Psychology, not real economics. See, the average cost of a gallon of gas today, $4.24. $4.24. And did you know that on an inflation-adjusted basis, even if gas averaged $4.24 for the entire year, I mean, we'd only be talking about equaling the ninth most expensive year for gas. What's more, would you have known that four of the top five all time in
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